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1: You can still find something to say, I'm sorry for it. You know what? I'm sorry you feel that way. I really want to hear from you what you, you know, believe about this, because I want to be a better person and I actually want our relationship to work. That goes against the grain of saying, you need to clean it up. You need to fix it. Because when we do that, that's actually just moving them away from us as opposed to moving them toward us in a safe manner. Mm. And we want to be that safe parent. So you can be safe by being authentic.
2: Well, that's Jim Burns, and he shared last time here about navigating the joyful, sometimes heart-wrenching role of parenting adult children. Thanks for being with us here on Focus on the Family with Jim Daly. I'm John Fuller.
3: You know, John, more and more parents are facing a reality that they never expected, and that is their adult son or daughter is questioning or maybe even walking away from the Christian faith that they were raised in, and it becomes such a disappointing burden for the parents. Like, what did we do wrong? How did we not communicate effectively? If we did our job right, I'm sure the Lord would have done his job right. So where is the breakdown? And you know what? It often is right there in this little thing called free will. Like, you know, God was a parent, Adam and Eve. And look what his kids did. Mm-hmm. And we're all, you know, part of that connection of a sin-filled world. So the point is, we can do everything well. We're never going to do it perfectly. But kids have their choices. Teens make choices. Adults, our children in their 20s, make choices that we might see as harmful, but they don't see it the way we see it. Today, we want to continue the discussion with Jim Burns. And if you missed last time, get the app so you can download it and get access to all the programs, but especially the discussion yesterday. Mm-hmm. So you can catch up, or you can go to the website and do that from the focusonthefamily.com website. All in all, we're here to help you. We've got counselors, we got so much help, and we want to continue this discussion for parents of adult children.
2: And Jim Burns is the founder of Homeward, a ministry that has been equipping parents for a long, long time. He's really got an authentic...
3: I think he's saying you're old, Jim. I don't know. I am old.
2: Oh, you've got an authenticity and an approachability to you that I think just really connects with people. And Jim has captured his thoughts about this topic in a terrific book, When Your Adult Child Strays, Trading Heartache for Hope, and we'll encourage you to get a copy of that from us.
3: Jim, welcome back.
4: Great to be back with you all.
3: Continuing the chat, and it was so good. You know, many of us are living in this, and it's become one of the dominant questions that we receive online or through phone calls here to the counseling team. My 20-something is doing this, and fill in the blank, and it's all over the board. It's sexual issues. It's decisions to live together. Mm-hmm. And, you know, parents, to that opening I mentioned, we wear that pretty roughly because what did we do wrong?
4: Right.
3: What happened here? Respond to that.
4: Well, we played the shoulda game. We should have done this. We should have done that. And I know Kathy and I did that. Our kids bumped in college. They didn't take the major step that we even talk about in this, you know, particular book we're talking on today. But when they did it, we took the blame as if only we would have done something differently. And I think too many parents do that. I think too many parents play that, I should have done this, when we're not in control. And that's where we have to relinquish our kids to God. And that's a hard thing to do.
3: If you were to describe the parents' prototype that you see are most successful, what do those parents look like? What are their attitudes? You've seen these over the years, these parents that now have 20, 30-something kids, and they're generally healthy. What are the attributes of those parents that you've seen?
4: I actually don't think they know they've done this, but this is what they've done. In those first 2 years, they've kind of catered to them, and they've just loved on their kids, and then they controlled them for protection till about 10. Then they moved to coaching where, you know, coaches are still in charge, but they started to let the kids make some decisions. They became consultants from 15 to 18. And in consulting, most of those day-to-day decisions were done by the kids, and they embraced that. You know how many weeks that is? 936 weeks from the time they're born till the time they you know, become an adult.
3: That sounds so finite. 936 weeks. Yeah,
4: that's it. Right. But these were ones who prepared. The ones who didn't prepare for this, they were still in control. They were telling their kid what to wear at 18. But the point that I'm saying here is that it's those parents that allowed, and then they bought into the fact that their kids were now adults, even though they didn't act like adults and they didn't always make good adult decisions, but they were going to treat them. They had moved from a parent-child relationship to a parent-adult child. And that's a big difference.
3: But listen, a lot of young people in their 20s, especially right now, are reexamining what they believe. So often, you know, we've had conversations with experts talking about deconstructing the Christian faith. Right. So they get it down and they disavow it because they deconstruct it.
4: Right.
3: And then there's others that are actually in the process of making the faith their own.
4: Yeah.
3: Parents need to allow that. John Lennox, the great mathematician at Oxford, now retired, but a tremendous thinker, he said, the best thing that my mother and father did for me was to allow me to read books. And this is like at 13, 14. Karl Marx. They said, no, read it. You need to know about it.
4: Yeah.
3: Not to be intimidated by it, but, you know, John Lennox is a brilliant man. He became, you know, the head of mathematics at Oxford. But he said his parents willingly and wanted him to be familiar with things. And then they would challenge it at the dinner table. Now, tell me what you learned about communism. You know, those kinds of thoughts. Speak to that.
4: Okay. What I love about him is that he did that when the kids were still in the home. Mm-hmm. So what we do is we sometimes don't do it that way. We won't let them have a doubt. We won't let them have a struggle or share a struggle, or we won't let them read a book that goes against something. And then they get away to college or they go into the workforce or whatever. They're killed because they've never even heard this stuff.
3: Mm.
4: So I think the best thing we can do is teach them to become critical thinkers at even a young age. And I'm saying, you know, my little 10-year-old grandson, you know, I'm beginning the process as grandpa to help him think critically about something. And what I'll do on that is he'll tell me something that the kids are doing at school. And I go, what do you think about that? Now, I'm, you know, at this point, I haven't read, you know, communist books to him, but I think I'm a lot safer to have him read some of that stuff under my wings than, you know, what he's going to get when he goes away to school.
3: And of course, his example is just that what he perceived out of that is that my father didn't fear those things in his faith.
4: Yeah.
3: That's a great thing to communicate.
4: It's a great thing. And with our faith, we shouldn't fear a lot of the stuff. We're so fearful. Our God is bigger than any of this stuff.
3: Yeah, that's so true. You have a story about Christy, your daughter, which illustrates this difference between rejecting faith and forming an independent faith. So what was her story?
4: Her senior year, she wrote a column, and the column in the school newspaper said, I had to disown my parents' faith to own my own faith. And I'll tell you, I still get chills thinking about that because I was like, oh my gosh, Christy's going to blow it and she's going to do all this stuff. It was the best thing. She deconstructed in a positive way. Too much of her faith was really the faith of mom and dad.
3: Mm-hmm.
4: And again, we did Bible studies at home and we prayed together and we did all these kind of things. So in a sense, she had to kind of disown us in the faith department to own her own. Now, guess what? We go to the same church. The fruit doesn't fall far from the tree, but she does have a faith that's her own now, and it's a strong faith. And she, the things she reads are a little different than the things I read.
3: And even in that description, what we're saying is don't yank the chain so quickly. Don't be fearful to allow them to wonder about the world around them.
4: Yeah. Well, when you look at faith formation, Jim, one of the aspects of growing in faith formation is that you can actually live in a world that you don't understand everything about it. I mean, I always will laugh and just say, well, I don't know. I'll have to ask God when I get to heaven because I have no idea. That's actually a stronger thing than, you know, buttoning it down for our kids. So we found that with Christy going through this time of searching that, yeah, it was deconstruction. That's when deconstruction can be good.
3: As a parent of adult children, one of the things the whole journey, they know you better than anybody. Your spouse knows you best, then your kids are going to know you.
4: Right.
3: And I think in that context, how do we live up to the reality that we're not perfect and we're going to try hard. We're going to try to live a Christian faith very well, but we're going to blow it. I'm going to say things that you're scratching your head to my son or my daughter.
4: Right.
3: Speak to the healthy nature of that.
4: Yeah. No, it's
3: because we're all sinners.
4: Right.
3: full of sin, and we're saved by grace.
4: Right. Well, I think it's a very healthy thing, and I actually write and talk a lot about it with people, with parents of adults, is

0: You think it's kind of about them too. You can still find something to say I'm sorry for. You know what? I'm sorry you feel that way. I really want to hear from you what you, you know, believe about this, because I want to be a better person and I actually want our relationship to work. That goes against the grain of saying you need to clean it up. You need to fix it, because when we do that, that's actually just moving them away from us as opposed to moving them toward us in a safe manner. Mm. And we want to be that safe parent. So you can be safe by being authentic.
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6: And Jim, as we do this kind of work with our adult kids, sometimes they make decisions that upset one parent, but not necessarily the other.
0: Right.
6: And so there have been frictions in some marriages I know regarding adult kids of ours. And so how do we navigate that? How do we stay on the same team? Because it's really critical that we don't let that child get in the way of our relationship.
0: Well, first of all, you're going to have to accept, because this is just parenting 101, that we're not going to agree on everything. I think when they get older and we don't agree, it's harder. Mm-hmm. You know, I would say most of Kathy's and my strongest, intense discussions how's that for not saying arguments?
7: Same terminology.
0: Right. We're all but I would say it's over our kids still. Yeah. And Kathy and I do have a different way. I have this book on doing life with your adult children. And the second approach is unsolicited advice is taken as criticism. And Kathy will sometimes say, you need to work on principle number two right now, because I'm giving advice and it sounds like criticism, right? So that's where I think as a couple we have to, what do we agree on? I mean, for Kathy and I, we probably agree on 85%, but it's that 15% that drives us nuts. There are times when I just have to say, you know what? I'm going to let Kathy do her thing a little different than I'm going to do. There's times when she has to say that to me. But if people can't get, you know, on the same page, then that's where I think we need a moderator. And I think we come in and, you know, there's great Christian coaches out there. There's some great Christian counseling. And I actually think that this is a stage that it's very few of us can get through without the help of other people. So we have a couple, Terry and Sharon. They've raised their kids. Their kids are not perfect. They are amazing people. And we meet with them about six times a year. And, you know, I have a little notice in my pocket where I have about five questions I want to ask them. Mm-hmm. And that's where we get some of our counsel. Now, he, you know, he's a health executive. He's not a therapist. He's not a pastor. He should be. He was the chairman of an elder board at a church. But they have helped us big time.
6: Mm-hmm.
0: And sometimes they'll just say, no, we don't see eye to eye on that one either.
7: The issue of anxiety and maybe even tipping into depression, I think that CDC said 15 to 25-year-olds, at least one report that I read from the CDC, said that that community, it's about, you know, I don't, probably about 14 million, I think, that are in that demographic, 15 to 25, 50% are experiencing anxiety and or depression.
0: Right.
7: That's a whole different parenting issue that crops up.

0: And, you know, given what we're talking about, you have to now have that capacity as a parent to work with a child, maybe as high as 50% in that age group, 15 to 25, that are dealing with that. How do we go about discerning it, understanding it, and helping?
1: So I'm really glad you brought it up. And I believe you're right. And it's the largest demographic right now of that age group we've ever had. So, yeah, a lot of depression, a lot of anxiety. There, and we can talk about social media from them being raised. We can talk about all these other things. But as a parent, you know, we're not a psychologist. Okay. Most parents aren't psychologists. Right. You know, you have psychologists who listen to the broadcast and fine, but it's their kid. So it's not, it's a different ball game. Mm-hmm. So I think we need to become people who understand, how do you help someone who's going through anxiety and depression? But I don't think you sit them down at the table and say, so you're depressed. What's wrong with you is you're depressed. I don't think we do that. I think we have to learn, how do you treat a person who might be depressed? How do you treat a person who's going through really some extreme anxiety? The harder part is you've got kids today who are in that age bracket, the 15 to 25. And older too. But you've got kids in that bracket that they could be clinically depressed. That's a different kind of depression and anxiety than the kind of depression and anxiety that is just going on because they're going through so many transitions and so many changes. So if you believe that your adult child is going through some type of deeper anxiety or depression, then that's when I think, you know, you bring in the experts. And as a family, don't just put them in, but say, hey, as a family, we want to talk about all the things that are going on. And, you know, there are some great books, and there's, you know, obviously you guys have broadcasts on this. There's a lot of great things to learn on it. But it's, you know, my mom didn't have to ever look up social media. I mean, we just had we had the phone with a long cord, and she was always mad at me because I'd take it into my bedroom. Well, today, so she didn't have to learn this stuff. Today, we have to learn, if our child is feeling anxiety or depression, we have to learn about that. Yeah. And how do we help them? And there are things that we can do. But don't be the armchair psychologist. You were not made that. Your mom and your dad get the help you need.
0: And that's good. Act on those observations, too. Yes. I think that's another thing.
1: And be aware
0: of it. Yeah.
1: And a lot of parents aren't aware. So, you know, what the kids are doing is they're depressed and anxious, and the parents think that they're just behavior problems.
0: Right. So you got to be able to discern that much.
1: Exactly.
0: Jim, we've talked about this idea of loving your child regardless and being there, being the backstop, regardless of behavioral issues. But let's move that to the 20-something, maybe even 30-something, where that relationship is toxic. It's that dark. It's no longer that easy, if I could put it that way. Yeah. And people can fill in the blanks as to what they might be dealing with. Right. But there's accusations. There's just severe negative energy going on in the relationship. How do we as parents deal with that kind of toxic relationship and put boundaries around it, maybe to protect our spouses or other children that are still in the home?
1: Right.
0: What is that approach?
1: Well, I think there's lots of ways we could go. But one is, you mentioned the word boundaries. And I think it's important that we understand that we do need to put boundaries up. If something is toxic, then we put boundaries into it. And we can say, you know what, honey, we love you so much, but right now, this kind of behavior isn't, you know, going to be welcome in the home. Can we take you out on a regular basis and go get coffee, just us two? But we don't want this in the house with the other kids or whatever it might be. So here's some of our boundaries. Here's some of our expectations. You know, can you live with that? And if they can't live with that, then say, okay, fine. And keep in the relationship, but you're going to have to lower the expectations and whatnot for a while.
0: And perhaps some of the contact time.
1: Exactly. And that's a boundary. Right. Yeah. It's not estrangement. It's just lowering the expectations, lowering the boundaries. I think at the same time, when it gets super toxic, you know, there's an elephant in the room. So mention the elephant and if you can with your adult child, say, you know, what's going on? Now, again, if it's drug and alcohol abuse on their part, or it's some really immoral, crazy behavior or whatever, that's different than if it's just going crazy on the attitude thing. So you want to know what it is. A lot of people who are in estrangement and toxic relationships, estrangement's a toxic relationship, but there's other toxic relationships. But a lot of people say they don't know why their child is acting this way toward them. Mm-hmm. So if you can find that out, by just simply saying, you know, what's going on. Don't do that in the heat of the battle. And don't try to change your child. The mistake we make is we go, as I said, you know, you're wrong and I'm right. No, I think we have to say, help me understand how you feel.
0: Right.
1: And I know that sounds like a therapist, but I mean, help me understand how you feel. What's going on? And then we have to bite our tongue. It's not the time for us to go and get defensive. So a parent has to take the lead. And a lot of that is biting the tongue.
0: Yeah. What you're describing, though, is kind of a parental curiosity.
1: Yeah.
0: Which is a good posture to be in at that point. Rather than being referee, judge, whatever descriptor you have.
1: No. Take that job description.
0: Ask good questions.
1: Mm-hmm. Exactly.
0: To find out where the angst is.
1: No.
0: You know, one of the things I found with even people that do not appreciate Christianity, they've had a bad experience. And often those that are most hostile to the faith are people that had terrible situations growing up or something like that. My parents were the worst hypocrites, you know, and you get this and it formulates in them this angst toward a Christian.
1: Exactly.
0: They don't even know you, you know, and yet when I've sat with them and broken the caricature or the stereotype and, you know, we sit and we talk and they're going, you're not like the Christians I know.
1: No, I know.
0: And it's unfortunate because we all should be.
1: Right.
0: They should be saying, you're like every other Christian I know.
1: Right.
0: Why do you love me? Why do you care about me?
1: Right.
0: But when you project concern for people and interest in people, and this would include your adult children, something in the human heart opens up, even for the crusty soul.
1: Exactly. I had a guy who was in our home. We had had a birthday party for him. We did not have the same view on sexuality. And he told me his story. And it was a horrible story. Mm-hmm. I mean, I'm sorry. His parents were goofy when it came to the faith and whatnot. I mean, just really goofy.
0: Destructive.
1: Yeah.
0: Yeah.
1: I was trying to be nicer.
0: Yeah.
1: But they were. And for some reason, I started to well up with tears. And I just said, I'm so sorry. And he looked at me like, why are you sorry? And I said, because something that's so near and dear to me and so important to me, I kind of feel like you got a raw deal.
0: Mm.
1: And I'm sure that he did some goofy stuff where his parents, you know, could come down on him. But his parents didn't do a good job.
0: Yeah.
1: What he needed to see at that point was us showing love and care to him, not trying to fix him for his weird thoughts on, very different thoughts than us, on his sexuality.
0: Your dad, you put some boundaries around your dad. Was that like, give me the car keys because you can't drive? Or what were those boundaries?
1: Well, he took the car keys the first day because I hit a trash can the very first day I got my license.
0: Oh, I was just thinking when you were older. You're 20-something?
1: No. My dad was an alcoholic. And my grandpa on my mom's side was an alcoholic. So our dysfunction in our family was alcoholism.
0: Mm-hmm.
1: And so, for example, dad, I love my dad. Dad was one of these guys who, some people don't like to use the term functioning alcoholic, but he was. He was good in business. He did things. He came to my games. He wasn't a horrible person. But as he started drinking, I never let my kids drive with him. And I didn't even say that to him. I just kind of go, oh, we're going to do this. I never let him stay there because I was afraid that one day grandpa would take him someplace. You know, I just didn't.
0: So unspoken boundaries.
1: Some unspoken boundaries, some spoken boundaries. And the spoken boundaries never went well. And so we did that, but I still tried to stay in the story with dad and we did lots of things and I visited him all the time and, you know, did all these things. One day he was in a motorhome, his motorhome with my mom, and he almost crashed the motorhome, and I got him to go to an alcoholic drug rehab center at 68 years old. Mm. The other guys were like in their 20s, right? And he was the Pied Piper, and dad never drank again, and dad pulled it together. And so some of those boundaries I was then able to break away from over the years, and we ended up with a really cool relationship. Now, I'm not saying dad was perfect, but dad, in his sobriety, he made a lot better decisions. That's a hard one because even whenever you deal with adult children, a lot of times as your children are getting older, so are your parents. I had the blessing of having my dad become a Christian. My mom had died. Having my dad become a Christian, being a, you know, almost a fellowship type relationship with him, I never dreamed that was going to happen. And I literally did have to set some boundaries that I was not really happy about and always kind of felt guilty about too.
0: Jim, right at the end here, I want to end with that positive story out of your book about your friend Ron, who, you know, beach trips with his son, discussions. Describe that because it I think it knits together everything we've talked about.
1: It does. And I hadn't thought about that for a long time. Ron had a lot of tension with his son. His son didn't he violated his values and he strayed from faith and he did all these things. And Ron was the type of guy that said, he's kind of a man's man, sit down. I'm going to tell you what is going on and you need to pull this together. That didn't work. And it only broke their relationship. Mm. So Ron decided to go on a week trip. Ron surfed, fished, and they brought bikes. And so they just did three things that both he and his son liked to do. And they vacationed together and they had laughter and they went out to dinner and they ate. I think they had Mexican food every night because the son likes Mexican food, right? And kind of toward the end, the son, you know, said, "Dad, this has been the greatest time I've ever had with you, and it's been so good. And I know you have questions, and I know you have, and I'm going to be okay. You know what? I know you're worried about me, and yeah, I've made some, you know, dumb decisions, and I'm probably in agreement with most of those that you would say are dumb. But I'm coming back, and I just want you to know this has helped me so much.
0: Wow,
1: to make the turn, because I know you love me, and I know every night you'd want to tell me, you know, how wrong I was on certain things, and you never did. And I just want to thank you for that. And today, by the way, this is an ongoing story. Today, Ron and his son are in business together, and it's kind of almost a Christian business, and they do so many great things as family. So, you know, it started out pretty bumpy, but Ron swallowed his pride and said, I'm going to build this relationship on the long haul.
0: Well, that's exactly what we want to end on, yeah. Is the longer arc that you mentioned throughout the program, right. And the idea that in your 20s, you're going to experience some things that may be displeasing to mom and dad, and we get it, and that's okay. But look at that long arc, right. And like the outcome of Ron and his son, that's what you're aiming for. Yeah. And that was a beautiful way to end. Thank you, Jim. Thanks for being with us. Oh,
1: always great to be with you.
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2: Hi, this is Ben Lowell, and welcome to Back to the Bible Canada with Dr. John Neufeld. We're continuing our series, Amazing Promises to Dysfunctional People. So let's turn in our Bibles to Genesis 35, verses 16 to 29, as Dr. Neufeld brings us a message entitled, God Remains Faithful.
3: Second Timothy 2:13 says, if we are faithless, he remains faithful, for he cannot deny himself. You know, that verse tells us that God can't break his eternal promises. He must be and will forever remain true to himself, true to his word, the ever promise-keeping God. One day, the great creator took an old man for a walk. The old man is Abram, who has just organized his men into a raiding party and in a daring act of bravado, rescued his nephew. But the four kings he had surprised and defeated might be back, and as his anxious thoughts overtook him at night, he wondered whether or not he'd be destroyed. And in one night, God took the old man for a walk. Fear not, he told Abram, I am your shield, and furthermore, I have reserved a great reward for you. And then in a moment of frustration and further anxiety, Abram tells God, what can you possibly give me? For I remain childless. Seems to me that the promise that the entire earth would be blessed through me seems strangely hollow against the background of my barren wife and a future that will end in obscurity and death and the extinction of my line. But God, as I said, has taken the old man for a walk. It was a cloudless night and the stars the Creator had made were dazzling overhead, breathing that the presence of God filled the universe. His power was unending. And then came the words, Abram, count the stars. Look at the Milky Way and start counting. Abram says, it's hopeless, I can't. And God says, so shall your offspring be. The promise I made to you can't fail. Indeed, the promise I made to you is so much larger than you have imagined. Don't be limited by your present circumstances. Let your faith arise to the level of what I have promised you. Indeed, and Abram, on that night, whispered words to the Creator that have changed the course of human history. He simply said, I believe. And that night, the unbreakable covenant, the promise of God that could not fail, was ratified. But what if, as Paul writes to Timothy, what if the offspring of Abraham are faithless? What if they, through their sin, become a great, big, dysfunctional family? What then? And the answer is that God will not and cannot break his covenant that he made with Abraham. For once God has promised, he has then bound himself to his promise. And that, by the way, dear follower of Jesus, is what God has done for you in the cross of his Son. He has promised that you, the one who has put his faith in Christ, when you stand before the judgment, you will be judged not on your merits, but rather on the merits of Christ, your Lord. Heaven and earth will pass away, but that promise simply can't fail. God has staked his reputation and his glory on that. Well, we've been studying Genesis 25 to 36, a study that I've called Amazing Promises to Dysfunctional People. And today we've come to Genesis 35, verses 16 to 29, which, as we will see, has four separate incidents. And these incidents will do two things. They're going to remind us of the sins of Abraham's offspring. Yep, that. But they'll also remind us of God's kindness, his mercy, his grace, his unwillingness to break covenant. Now then, these four incidents form a transition from one era to the next. We will see that great changes are about to take place. God's promises, however, will remain secure. We will see what the hymn writer wrote when he said, "Change and decay, and all around I see, O thou who changest not, abide with me." So let's begin with incident number one. It's in Genesis 35, verses 16 to 20. Then they journeyed from Bethel. When they were still some distance from Ephrath, Rachel went into labor, and she had hard labor. And when her labor was at its hardest, the midwife said to her, "Do not fear, for you have another son." And as her soul was departing, for she was dying, she called his name Ben-Oni, but his father called him Benjamin. So Rachel died, and she was buried on the way to Ephrath, that is Bethlehem, and Jacob set up a pillar over her tomb. It is the pillar of Rachel's tomb, which is there to this day. Now, the birth of Benjamin actually completes the 12 tribes of Israel. He is the 12th son, and from this day on, when we think of Israel, we will think of the leaders of the 12 tribes. That is, the descendants of these 12 boys will make up the nation of Israel. But of course, as we see in this text, his birth results in the death of his mother, Rachel. You know, it's commonly forgotten that until recently, the birth of the next generation always presented itself as a mortal threat to women. It's been estimated that in the past, every 100th to 200th birth led to the death of the mother. Now, you have to imagine that women had a great many more children than is common today. And we get a sense that the death of a mother is not an uncommon tragedy. And as this labor is very difficult, Rachel is dying. And the midwife tries to comfort her and tells her that her death has resulted in the birth of her second son. But as she dies, she names that son Ben-Oni. So the prefix Ben means son, and Oni means either sorrow or trouble. He is the son that was born to her out of her trouble, out of her dying. But now, even though every other son born to Jacob was named by the mother, this son is the first one born to Jacob after he has met with God. He's a new man now. And out of his transformed nature, he renames the boy. He will be called Benjamin. There are several possible ways of understanding this name. Some have suggested that "son of my right hand" refers to the south rather than the north, whereas the other 11 were born in the north, that is, they were born in Padan Aram. This one is born in the south, that is, he's born in the promised land. See, in that sense, it may be that Jacob is saying, look, this is the son that's born in the very place that God has promised to Abraham. He represents the truth that God's word to Abraham stands fast. Now, that might be exactly what Jacob names him as he does, but it's also possible that "son of my right hand" symbolizes the hand of power. Listen to Exodus 15, verse 6. It says, "Your right hand, O Lord, glorious in power. Your right hand, O Lord, shatters the enemy." Well, since most people are right-handed, the right hand of the warrior would be the hand in which he held his weapon. It would be, he would hold his sword there. When the right hand was powerful, the warrior could inflict great damage on the battlefield. "Son of my right hand" would be a prayer that Benjamin would be a mighty man of God. But all of this against the background of Rachel's death. Our text tells us that she died close to Bethlehem, where we are told that Jacob set up a pillar over her tomb. And when we come to 1 Samuel 10, verse 2, it's an incident about 1,000 years later, we find God saying to Saul, "When you depart from me today, you will meet two men by Rachel's tomb in the territory of Benjamin at Zelzah." Now, I mention this because her grave was clearly marked and known for generations. You know, later when Herod murders the babies at Bethlehem, Matthew would say that a voice was heard. Rachel was weeping for her children. You know, Matthew places the murder of the children beside the weeping of Rachel, not only because Rachel lay buried close to that very place where the children were butchered, but because Rachel is one of the mothers of Israel's children. Her place will always be an exalted place, and her voice of concern for her children is a reminder of God's great love for his people, the people of Israel. Now, we might ask, well, yeah, that may be true, but What of the hatred between Rachel and Leah? And what of Rachel's disappointing marriage? And what about those idols that she had stolen from her father and then had hidden in the bags of her camel? I mean, what about all of that? Now look, it is true that Rachel's life did not turn out as she had desired. And yet there's a passage of Scripture that we might very easily miss unless we're directly looking for it. It's found in Ruth chapter 4, verse 11. You might remember that Ruth was a widow. She was a woman whose life also didn't turn out as she had imagined. But then she was about to marry a retired war veteran, a man by the name of Boaz. And as a result of their marriage, they would have a boy whom they would name Obed. And Obed would become the grandfather of King David, who was the greatest king in Israel, the one who would be the forerunner of Jesus. But as Boaz and Ruth are about to be married, the people of the land pronounce a blessing on the couple. They say to Boaz, "May the Lord make the woman who is coming into your house like Rachel and Leah, who together built up the house of Israel." You know, as far as these people were concerned, there was no greater blessing that they could have pronounced on Ruth than that God would make her as worthy as those two women whom God had chosen to fulfill in them his purposes. And so what do we make of Rachel? Rachel stands in that line, and her name will always be a highly honored name, for God chose her for an honorable purpose.
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3: God remains faithful, even when the people he has chosen sometimes sin and sometimes go in the wrong direction and sometimes are deeply disappointed with their lives and sometimes become a dysfunctional family. We've seen that Moses wants us to remember Rachel, the woman who gave birth to the last two of the 12 tribes of Israel. And so Rachel has died, and we now come to the second of the four incidents at the end of chapter 35. And this, like the last, is a sad incident. Genesis 35, verses 21 and 22 says, "Israel journeyed on and pitched his tent beyond the Tower of Eder. While Israel lived in that land, Reuben went and lay with Bilhah, his father's concubine, and Israel heard of it." You know, Rachel's hardly died, and in a place near what was then the Tower of Eder, which may have been just south of Bethlehem or just outside of Jerusalem, a tower for people tending sheep, Reuben has sexual relations with Rachel's servant and his father's concubine, Bilhah. You'll remember that Bilhah is the mother of both Dan and Naphtali, two of Reuben's half-brothers. Now, we might wonder what's going on here. Has Reuben been infatuated with one of his father's wives? I think that's unlikely. This was surely not motivated by lust, but rather by politics and a desire to gain power over the family. Let me explain. Many of you remember the incident of Absalom. He's the son of David. As he was trying to seize the kingdom from his father, he was beginning a civil war. You might also remember that David had fled from Jerusalem, and as Absalom arrived in the city, he's armed with the rebels with him. And you might remember that one of the first acts that Absalom did, he called his counselor to him, and he asked his counselor what he should do now that he was in Jerusalem. So I'm reading 2 Samuel chapter 16, verses 20 to 21. "Then Absalom said to Ahithophel, 'Give your counsel, what shall we do?' Ahithophel said to Absalom, 'Go into your father's concubines, whom he has left to keep the house, and all Israel will hear that you have made yourself a stench to your father, and the hands of all who are with you will be strengthened.' You see, the act of taking his father's concubines was seen as an act of seizing his father's leadership and establishing himself as the leader of the family. And here in Genesis, that's precisely what Reuben is doing. He knows that he's the firstborn, and in that sense, he's already established that he is the leader of the family. But he also knows that his father loves Rachel, and furthermore, he loves her son Joseph. And so Reuben is looking to establish his place of leadership. He knows no other approach than to take the secondary wife of Rachel, sleep with her, and establish that he will forever be the leader of the house of Jacob. But God remains faithful, even though this is still a dysfunctional family. Let me take you forward to Genesis 49, verses 3 and 4. There Jacob is dying, and as he lies in his bed, he calls his 12 sons to him, and he's going to give a spirit-led prophetic word over each one of his sons. He begins with Reuben, his firstborn. So listen to his words. "Reuben, you are my firstborn, my might and the first fruits of my strength, preeminent in dignity and preeminent in power. Unstable as water, you shall not have preeminence because you went up to your father's bed. Then you defiled it. He went up to my couch." And so Reuben's position of leadership is taken from him. In other words, Reuben wanted to establish his position of leadership by lying with Bilhah, and instead, all he did was cancel out that leadership. And that principle, that Reuben is stripped from leadership in Israel, is reinforced in the rest of the First Testament. You know, for instance, listen to 1 Chronicles chapter 5, verse 1, as it sets out the genealogical records of Israel. It begins with these words: "The sons of Reuben, the firstborn of Israel, for he was the firstborn, but because he defiled his father's couch, his birthright was given to the sons of Joseph, the son of Israel, so that he could not be enrolled as the oldest son." I need to add another piece of information to that. According to Jacob, on his deathbed, the next two sons, that is Simeon and Levi, also would not be given leadership over the family, and that's because they slaughtered the men of the city of Shechem. Their violence and murder and revenge also canceled them out from leadership in Israel. And it is for that reason that after the death of Jacob, the leadership of the family fell to Judah. He's the fourth-born son. And as you know, Judah would be the tribe that produced the king. And eventually, Jesus, our Savior, who is King of Kings and Lord of Lords, is born from Judah, the son that has preeminence in the family of Israel. He's the leader of Israel, and his is the leadership of the world. Yeah, Reuben's faithless. But God remained faithful. The story of salvation would not be disrupted by Reuben's faithlessness. Now, the third incident in the end of Genesis 35, it's found in verses 22b to 26. It says, "Now the sons of Jacob were 12. The sons of Leah, Reuben, Jacob's firstborn, Simeon, Levi, Judah, Issachar, and Zebulun. The sons of Rachel, Joseph, and Benjamin. The sons of Bilhah, Rachel's servant, Dan and Naphtali. The sons of Zilpah, Leah's servant, Gad and Asher. These were the sons of Jacob who were born to him in Padan Aram." Now, we won't say much about this, but we will pay attention that at the outset, something here seems to be an error. Our text says that all 12 sons were born in Padan Aram, whereas we know it's not true of Benjamin. He's born in Canaan. But even while that is true, there is another truth that Moses, who is the author of our book, wants us not to miss. The family of Jacob came out of Padan Aram to inherit the promised land, even as later, during the time of Moses, the sons of Israel will come out of Egypt to inherit the promised land. See, it's important then to include Benjamin in this list and not leave him out. For he also must be included in the grace of God that comes from exile and leads to the promised land. Now, to the fourth incident in this transitional chapter, and here I'm reading verses 27 to 29. "And Jacob came to his father Isaac at Mamre, or Kiriath Arba, that is Hebron, where Abraham and Isaac had sojourned. Now the days of Isaac were 180 years, and Isaac breathed his last, and he died and was gathered to his people, old and full of days, and his sons Esau and Jacob buried him." Now, from all indications, it would seem that Jacob had not visited his father since the days of his deception, when he dressed up as his brother and stole the Abrahamic blessing. Furthermore, it would seem that Isaac was attended at his death by both of his sons, both Jacob and Esau. Both of them are involved in burying him, and that little fact gives great hope to all dysfunctional families. I mean, we have to imagine the founders of these two nations, Esau, the founder of the Edomites, and Jacob, the founder of the Israelites. Here they are, two brothers with an atrocious history, attending their father at his dying bed and then as well cooperating in burying him. Did you hear that? There is hope for those who have messed up everything. God can give grace. Proverbs 18 verse 19 says, "A brother offended is more unyielding than a strong city, and quarreling's like the bars of a castle." That may be true. But it's also true that God restores. He gives life from the dead. He makes a way when there is no way. Jacob and Esau are united here. They're weeping together as brothers at the tomb of their father. But another question needs to be asked. Where was Isaac buried? You know, our passage says he's buried at Hebron, which is south of Jerusalem, and it's directly west of the Dead Sea. But is there significance in that? Well, yeah, there is. Years later, when Jacob lay dying, he would give instructions regarding his own burying place. I'm reading here Genesis 49, 29 to 32. It says, "Then he," that is Jacob, "commanded them," his sons, "and said to them, 'I am to be gathered to my people. Bury me with my fathers in the cave that is in the field of Ephron the Hittite, in the cave that is in the field of Machpelah, to the east of Mamre, in the land of Canaan, which Abraham bought with the field from Ephron the Hittite to possess as a burying place.' There they buried Abraham and Sarah his wife. There they buried Isaac and Rebekah his wife, and there I buried Leah. The field and the cave that is in it were bought from the Hittites." And so the three patriarchs, Abraham, Isaac, and Israel, were buried in a common tomb. And furthermore, as Isaac is dying, he longs to be gathered to his people. There are those who have argued that the phrase "gathered to his people" meant only that his body would be put in a communal tomb. Not so. For Abraham was said to be gathered to his people, and then it was said he was buried in a communal tomb. You see, the communal tomb is just a symbol that there's another story yet to be told when God's deeply dysfunctional people will be reconciled and gathered together to be forever with the Lord. See, I find that phrase, "gathered to his people," to be one of the most comforting things I can think of. See, the land that is to come seems so much less like a foreign land when I think first that my Savior awaits me there, but so also do my people. God remains faithful. Transitions, change, and decay, and all around I see. But O thou who changest not, abide with me.
2: John, I just want to revisit something you just said just a few minutes ago. You said there is hope for those who have messed up everything. I mean, that's an important thing to revisit, isn't it?
3: Boy, it's so important to revisit it, because when we think that our hope is determined by how well we do, we're so works-oriented, we're not people of faith at all. Our hope is rooted in the promises of God. So you can't mess up badly enough. God is greater than our failures. We need to have hope. And thank you for raising that, Ben. I mean, if there's nothing else that we take from this series, it is this great hope that we have that God is faithful even when we are faithless.
2: Thanks so much, John. And remember to join us again tomorrow as we conclude our series, Amazing Promises to Dysfunctional People, right here on Back to the Bible Canada, where we teach the Bible.

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2: We were talking about sports, and a guy asked, how can you devote so much time to a game that rewards perseverance, courage, and devotion with ulcers? Well, I understand. Even the great John Wayne gave up on this sport in frustration. Columnist Westbrook Pegler dubbed it the most useless game ever devised to waste the time and try the spirit of man. Never has there been a game so beloved and hated, sometimes by the same person, in the space of 30 seconds. I have seen grown men cry playing this irritating, wonderful little game. Have you guessed what game it is? You're right, golf. I am so crazy about this sport, I just released a new book of golf stories called Under Par. Near the small town where I live, you can golf all year round if you'd like. Not that you'd want to. In December, it's colder than a polar bear's kiss here. And by January, the only people on the course are ice fishermen who sit around fires shivering and dreaming of August. For about 3 fabulous months of summer, there's nothing finer than an early morning walk down our narrow fairways, avoiding creeks teeming with catfish and sharing the fairway with tame deer who have been known to stroll over and check your scorecard. Evenings bring postcard sunsets and a magical mist that blankets the greens, tucking them gently in until morning. I've golfed some of the finest courses on earth, from Singapore's humidity to Florida's coastline. But I love this 9-hole marvel near home. Here I learned to golf. And in learning to golf, I discovered something far more important than the game itself. You see, I live an eventful life, nurturing a marriage, speaking, writing books, and taking out the garbage. The golf course is one place where it's virtually impossible for me not to slow down, to find solitude, to listen. I've listened to the advice of friends here, the struggles of my kids, the counsel of my wife, and best of all, I'm learning to listen to God. Not always. There are divots to replace and bunkers to traverse, frustrations to be taken out. I am easily distracted. But for the most part, golf courses celebrate the virtue of silence, providing havens of stillness and solitude, welcome contradictions in a busy world. The first time I took my son Steve golfing, he clapped as I chipped and cheered as I putted. It was tough explaining to him that stillness is rule number one in golf. I need such a place, don't you? I'm convinced that few things are more noticeably absent from our culture than stillness. Nothing about the world makes us want to listen, does it? We live in an increasingly noisy place where hurry and speed are the measure of a productive life. Isaiah 30:15 provides a wonderful contrast. In quietness and confidence is your strength. From start to finish, God's word emphasizes the need to listen. Adam and Eve refused God's counsel and were banished from the Garden Golf and Country Club. Despite God's incredible blessing, Amaziah, king of Judah, turned to idols, then watched his enemies break down Jerusalem's walls, raid the palace treasury, and take hostages. The reason? Amaziah would not listen to God's counsel. 2 Chronicles 25. God is still looking for a few good listeners. So would you take some time today to be still, to be silent, to listen? If you're crazy enough to give golf a try, you go ahead and throw some clubs in the bag and stroll down the fairway. The golf course is a great place to listen. That way you'll hear when someone yells, "Four!"
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2: LA to San Francisco in less than 3 hours. No, not by airplane, but on California's future high-speed train. It was promised by 2020, but the bullet train is years behind schedule and has yet to lay a single track.

0: the bullet train was divisive from the start. In 2008, the ballot measure narrowly passed. The controversy only deepened as the price tag skyrocketed, and now, according to a poll conducted last year, nearly two-thirds of Californians say they want the project to continue, but more than half doubt it will be completed as planned. That's the nature of the plans we make as human beings, but with God, it's different. His plans will be accomplished. As Ephesians assures us, He has made known to us the mystery of His will, according to His purpose, which He set forth in Christ as a plan for the fullness of time to unite all things in Christ. Welcome to Haven Today. I'm David Wolin, sharing the great story that's all about Jesus. Today we're continuing in a series called Born Again, the Message of the Great Awakening. We're diving into what God's Word says about what it means to be born again and to live out that new reality. For too long, in our modern era, too many Christians have been content with only a surface-level understanding. For the world outside, born again is a label used to describe, again from the world's point of view, a certain type of Christian. But biblically, born again is synonymous and inseparable with what it means to be a Christian. The implications for living the Christian life are profound. During the Great Awakening, this was at the central core of the evangelistic message by which hundreds of thousands of people came to Christ. It's a true story, and I love how the recent film, A Great Awakening, stayed true to that core message of the gospel.
1: From the oceans through the valley.
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0: 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And now, let's get started with Shane and Shane pointing our hearts to Christ.

That was Shane and Shane with Living Water. This is Haven Today. I'm David Wolin. In the book of Ecclesiastes, Solomon says something surprising and unexpected. He says it is better to go to the house of mourning than to go to the house of feasting. Now, why does he say that? Who would rather go to a funeral than a party? Who would rather be crying than laughing? But listen again. The wise teacher does not say it is more fun, but it is better. And why is that? Why is it better to show up at a funeral than a party? And the wise teacher says, for this is the end of all mankind, and the living will lay it to heart. And of course, he's right. If you still draw breath, there is still time for you to be reconciled to God. And staring death in the face, that can be a wake-up call. But not always. In the day of the prophet Isaiah, God confronted Jerusalem, warning his wayward people that his judgment was coming. But his warning came in the form of an appeal for them to repent and to be reconciled to him. He offered them a path back into forgiveness and fellowship. But instead, they said, this is Isaiah 22, verse 13, "Let us eat and drink, for tomorrow we die." In other words, we'd rather die doing it our way, so we'll have a good time today and ignore what God said about tomorrow. Likewise, today, you can live your life as one big party. You can distract yourself endlessly from one thing to the next, and our modern world has more than enough distractions to fill our every waking moment. It is possible to largely avoid contemplating the reality of our own mortality. And many people do live like this. That's why it is better to go to the house of mourning than to go to the house of feasting, for this is the end of all mankind, and the living will lay it to heart. However, I do want to point this out. The truth of this statement does not mean God is a stick in the mud. Remember, he's the creator of laughter, the inventor of taste, the designer of sunsets, and the giver of every good and perfect gift. In the Old Testament, the great feasts of Israel, they were God's idea. And when the Lord Jesus was invited to a dinner party, if we judge by the reactions of those who attended, Jesus was the life of the party in a way that none of them had ever experienced before. And there is nothing wrong with a party. Smiling, laughing, eating, celebrating, enjoying God's good gifts. But there is such a thing as excess, and at some point the party is over. At some point on this side of heaven, all the parties are over. And what then? You see, there is a wisdom that you can only find in the house of mourning, and that wisdom is this. The day of death is coming for us all. This life will end. And today we each live in a body of death, to use Paul's words, and we need to grapple with that, not simply to make peace with death, but to make peace with God, because there is enmity between us and our Creator. Death itself is the result of our sinful rebellion, and sin is in all of us, that inward bent of our heart, and it's our sin that separates us from God. It must be dealt with. For the wages of sin is death, but the free gift of God is eternal.

People nodded their heads. I heard a few amens. The service moved on. To many there in that moment, in that house of mourning, those words, that idea that we are all children of God, it sounded comforting. It sounded true, but was it? Now, yes, we are all created in the image of God, but child of God is not the same thing. What does it mean to be a child of God? And is this innately true of all people? Are all people children of God? Well, here's what the Bible says about this. Speaking of Jesus Christ coming into this world, John chapter 1 tells us he came to his own, and his own people did not receive him. But to all who did receive him, who believed in his name, he gave the right to become children of God, who were born not of blood, nor of the will of the flesh, nor of the will of man, but of God. And this theme, this line of thought is central to the Gospel of John. It also flows through the epistle of 1 John, and it's there that we hear the very same truth, but stated in reverse. So whereas the one who has received Christ and who has believed in his name is born again, here in 1 John 2, verse 23, it says, "No one who denies the Son has the Father." Let's bring it all together. The person who believes in the Son is born again. They are born of God and become a child of God. They therefore know God as Father. But the one who does not believe and denies the Son, they do not have God as Father. That person is not a child of God, or at least not yet, because while we still draw breath, there is still time. Now let's bring it back to the original question. According to God's word, are we all children of God? Clearly, no. It will all come down to what you believe about him. As John 3:18 tells us, whoever does not believe is condemned already because he has not believed in the name of the only Son of God. And to Nicodemus, Jesus says, "Truly, truly, I say to you, unless one is born again, he cannot see the kingdom of God." So over the last couple of episodes here on Haven Today, we've been talking about what it means to be born again. We've talked about why a person needs to be born again. And now I want us to focus on what it is to live born again as a child of God. So let's consider first, what happened to you and I the moment we believed? Turning to Romans chapter 8, verse 1, we read, "There is therefore now no condemnation for those who are in Christ Jesus." So, whereas before you or I came to faith, we were condemned in our sin, but now there is no condemnation to fear. And why is that? Well, we heard it at the end of verse 1. It's because it says you are in Christ. Verse 2, "For the law of the Spirit of life has set you free in Christ Jesus from the law of sin and death." Now, two things to point out here. First, the indwelling presence of the Holy Spirit. It is the Spirit who brings new life to the believer. As Jesus says to Nicodemus, "That which is born of the flesh is flesh, and that which is born of the Spirit is spirit." So to be born again is to be born of the Spirit, and the Holy Spirit now abides in the believer and gives life. It's like a new artery for a new heart, feeding the believer's soul with a type of life that was not there before. That's why Paul here describes the Holy Spirit as the Spirit of life. And then secondly, also from verse 2, the life the Spirit brings to you, it's specifically the life of Christ. His life has become your life. That's why twice here in these first two verses, we see Paul saying we are in Christ. And this gets us to the most fundamental doctrine at the very center of the new birth, namely the believer's union with Christ. And on this, there is much to say, but I think perhaps the most helpful place to start would be the visual image, the metaphor that Jesus gives his disciples in John chapter 15. At this point, he and his disciples have already celebrated the Passover together, and what Jesus says here falls between the Last Supper and the Garden of Gethsemane. He's about to die,
and he is very

clear about what his death and resurrection will accomplish. He speaks of this profound reality through words that are likely familiar for many believers, but try now to listen to them again with fresh ears. Jesus is showing us what it means to be alive in Christ. He says, "I am the true vine, and my Father is the vine dresser. Every branch in me that does not bear fruit, he takes away, and every branch that does bear fruit, he prunes, that it may bear more fruit. Already you are clean because of the word that I have spoken to you," which means they are now forgiven sinners. But now what does it look like to move on from being justified to living that out? Every one of them with the life that Christ says he's going to give them. Jesus continues. He says, "Abide in me and I in you. As the branch cannot bear fruit by itself unless it abides in the vine, neither can you unless you abide in me. I am the vine, you are the branches. Whoever abides in me and I in him, he it is that bears much fruit. For apart from me, you can do nothing." This is a familiar passage, I hope, and yet you have to admit there is some mystery to this. In fact, in the old systematic theologies, you'll find this doctrine under the header mystical union. It's because this is an ongoing, miraculous work of God which happens in the soul of every believer, whereby the life of Christ flows into us. It's mysterious and it's amazing. It's utterly foundational and fundamental to the Christian life, and not only on this side of heaven, this is for eternity. It's true today, and it will be true always for we who are in Christ. Our fellowship with God, the vibrancy and joy and fruitfulness of our lives, it's dependent upon the indwelling Spirit of God who continuously unites us to the life of Christ. Now, let's stop and just consider a moment our physical bodies and how they work. So as parents, my wife and I can often be heard saying something like this to our children. "No, you can't have only pancakes for breakfast. You need some protein. You're going to need energy for your day." Or we might say, "Are you drinking enough water? It's possible the reason you're not feeling great is because you're dehydrated." These are just simple things we understand as adults about how our bodies work. And we learn to take care of our bodies based upon how they were designed by God to work. Well, Jesus is telling us here how the life of our innermost being was designed by God to work when we are born again. We function differently now. Jesus says, "I am the vine." Now, if you ever stop and take a look at an actual grapevine growing actual grapes, the implication of what this means is immediately apparent. The vine is the root that goes down into the ground. It's the source of life. It's firmly established, and all of the vines bearing fruit are directly attached to it. None of those branches possesses life of its own, and they never will. The life they have is a dependent life. They will have life only through a perpetual, ongoing, never separating relationship with the vine. And so it is for we who are in Christ. He has bound our life to his. And he's done this in a wondrous, mysterious way. His life is coursing through us moment by moment through the indwelling Spirit of God, and it will remain this way into eternity to come. Let's listen again to verse 5 as Jesus makes this so clear. He says, "I am the vine. You are the branches. Whoever abides in me and I in him, he it is that bears much fruit. For apart from me, you can do nothing." And so, the born-again life of a Christian, the one who has become a child of God through the indwelling Spirit of God, is one of abiding. They must abide in Christ and Christ in them. His life becomes the foundational reality of their own, and it is this life from which we live day to day. This is why, over and over throughout the New Testament, Paul especially likes to say, we are in Christ.
we are in Christ, and yet this is something we must also live out. Jesus makes this not just a description of something that's true, but makes it as a command which requires active obedience. And so, do you want a vibrant, born-again life in Christ, lived out day to day today with increasing fruitfulness? Well, if so, heed the words of Jesus here. We must abide in Him.

0: The song is called Abide from Aaron Williams and Mission House. This is Haven Today. I'm David Wolin. There are many ways to describe our lives in Christ, and He is a haven. That's one of them. He's a refuge for us in the time of storm. And here on Haven, we proclaim that message daily thanks to friends like you. So would you make a gift of support now? And as you do, be sure to request A Great Awakening on DVD. 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Again, haventoday.org. I'm David Wolin. Won't you come back again next time? We'll be keeping it all about Jesus. It's The Great Story here on Haven Today.
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A warm welcome to our program, Prophecy for Today, where we study biblical prophecy and its application to our daily life. It's a wonderful day to worship God. I'm William Steves. Let's pray. Dear Heavenly Father, as I come before you today, I pray you would bless the ministry of this broadcast as your word is preached around the world. I pray this ministry would be a blessing to my brothers and sisters in Christ who are now tuned in. I pray likewise that those who are listening who do not know the Savior would be convicted today, that they would come to a saving knowledge of Christ. And it is in the name of Jesus Christ, my Savior, I pray. Amen. Maranatha, friends, the Lord is coming. Luke 10, 2 and 3. Therefore said he unto them, The harvest truly is great, but the laborers are few. Pray ye therefore the Lord of the harvest, that he would send forth laborers into his harvest. In this passage, Jesus has just sent out his 70 disciples to the nation of Israel, instructing them to go and proclaim the kingdom of God. The harvest is plenteous, he says. The laborers are so few. The same is true today. Our world has something like 8.3 billion people alive in it today, and only a small percentage of those have believed the gospel. Many have never even heard a true presentation of the blood and crosswork of Christ. But just like then, we are once again sent out as lambs among wolves. We don't go with strength and power and might of our own, but rather, we go in the strength of our Lord God Almighty. May we go in the glory and majesty of the eternal throne of God. Today's letter comes from North Carolina. Our listener writes, I am thankful for the good preaching and encouragement in the darkening world. May God bless your continued work. We praise the Lord that he has enabled our ministry to be such a light. The August edition of the Gospel Standard is available upon request. We here at the People's Gospel Hour would be blessed to hear from you. 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Our mailing address is The People's Gospel Hour, Post Office Box 1660, Halifax, Nova Scotia, Canada, B3J3A1. And our United States address is The People's Gospel Hour, Post Office Box 55862, Boston, Massachusetts, 02205.

0: And now, the familiar voice of Pastor Perry F. Rockwood, who is at home with the Lord.
1: Shall we pray? Father, we're so thankful today for thy love to us. We're so thankful today for every blessing from heaven. Father, I believe that of all the peoples of the world, we are most greatly blessed of thee. I pray today for the need of every heart and every life and every home. Minister, I pray, and draw each one close, yes, closer to thyself. Father, for those who are not saved, I pray for old-fashioned conviction of sin and repentance unto salvation through the precious blood and cross work of Christ. I ask it in Jesus' name. Amen. We've been thinking of Jonah as a type of Israel. And we saw yesterday that the resurrection of Jonah is compared to the resurrection of Israel. Now today, I want you to notice that Jonah was resurrected the third day, and Israel will be resurrected in the third day. The wonderful story of Jonah continues in chapter 1, verse 17. And Jonah was in the belly of the fish 3 days and three nights. True it is that the Lord Jesus Christ pointed to the resurrection of Jonah as a type of his own resurrection, Matthew 12:39, an evil and adulterous generation seeketh after a sign, and there shall no sign be given to it but the sign of the prophet Jonah. For as Jonah was 3 days and three nights in the whale's belly, so shall the Son of Man be 3 days and three nights in the heart of the earth. However, the sign of Jonah the prophet reaches over and beyond our Lord's resurrection. It is an outstanding example of that which Bible students term a double fulfillment of prophecy. The resurrection of Jonah clearly points to the national resurrection of Israel. The prophet Hosea makes this fact beyond dispute. In the sixth chapter of this great prophecy, he puts through inspiration these words upon the lips of troubled Israel, Hosea 6:1, "Come, and let us return unto the Lord, for he hath torn, and he will heal us up. He hath smitten, and he will bind us up. After 2 days will he revive us. In the third day he will raise us up, and we shall live in his sight." Now, if human language means anything, this declaration of Hosea, the prophet, declares a resurrection of Israel to take place in the third day. Nor are we left in the dark in our calculation as to this third day. Peter says very clearly in 2 Peter 3, he says, "Knowing this first, that there shall come in the last days scoffers walking after their own lusts, and saying, where is the promise of his coming?" Oh yes, he does not hesitate to say concerning the scoffers that as far as the times and seasons of God, they willingly are ignorant. Oh yes, people are ignorant today concerning the word of God. Then he gives wisdom to the children of God. "But beloved, be not ignorant of this one thing, that one day is with the Lord as 1,000 years, and 1,000 years is one day." 2 Peter 3. Now the Holy Spirit makes clear through the inspired apostle the calculation to be used by the children of God in their searchings of the great prophecies. 1,000 years as one day. One day, 1,000 years. After 2 days, he will revive us. All right, let us then reckon. The nation of Israel went into its grave in the days of Nebuchadnezzar. From just what particular incident in connection with Nebuchadnezzar dealing with Israel we are to reckon may be a matter of some differences of opinion. However, we know that the very latest event recorded in the 36th chapter of 2 Chronicles was the taking of Zedekiah off the throne of David, gouging out his eyes, putting him in chains, and carrying him away into captivity in Babylon. Zedekiah was the last son of Jacob to be crowned in Jerusalem, with the exception of one, and he was crowned with thorns. Since Zedekiah, no son of Israel has reigned on the throne of David in Jerusalem for 2,500 years. Therefore, we are now in the very middle of the third day. And remember, the scripture, which Jesus says cannot be broken, sets forth the fact, the very clear fact, that Israel is to be resurrected as was Jonah in the third day. In the third day, Hosea says, he will raise us up. Marvelous. Oh, how wonderful the prophetic scriptures are. Then I want you to notice that Jonah, restored to the land, is recommissioned to go to Nineveh with the oracles of God. And Israel, restored to the land, will be recommissioned to carry the oracles of God to the Gentiles. Even before Jonah landed back on the sacred soil, he cried, "I will pay that I have vowed. Salvation is of the Lord." Jonah 2, verse 9. The trying ordeal of Jonah caused him to turn his face from the sea, from Joppa, from ships of merchandise, and to set his feet steadfastly in the path of God's purposes. Jonah was now a thoroughly converted man. And as God's word is true, the day is coming when Israel as a nation shall be reborn. Then shall the feet of that wonderful people turn into the path of the purpose which God purposed in Abraham. In thee shall all the families of the earth be blessed. Genesis 12, verse 3. The manner of Israel's conversion is in itself a wonderful story. Throughout long centuries of time, Israel has expected her Messiah. Not as a sacrificial lamb has she looked for him, but as a roaring, conquering lion of the tribe of Judah. Blinded to the cross, Israel has ever looked for the crown. One of these days, the heavens will open, and the conquering lion of the tribe of Judah in the midst of Israel's great tribulation. In that terrible day of wrath, in a moment when the very lifeblood of Israel is oozing forth under the crushing tread of Antichrist, then shall her Messiah appear, his eyes as a flame of fire, and on his head many crowns, King of kings and Lord of lords, Revelation 19, 12 to 16. Imagine what a thrill of joy will go through the ranks of Israel as from their death trap in the valley of Jehoshaphat they behold their great long-looked-for deliverer descend the sky. What Jew will not rush forth to exclaim with a mighty shout, "Behold our God! Behold our long-expected Messiah! At last he comes!" And when the conqueror shall stand, bathing his feet in infidel and anti-Christian blood on the gory field of Armageddon, and the hosts of delivered Israel gather themselves about him, then shall come to Israel a surprise. Joseph will again reveal himself to his brethren. Suddenly the Lord of the earth shall spread before Israel his hands, and one shall say unto him, "What are these wounds in thine hands?" Then shall he answer, "Those with which I was wounded in the house of my friends." Zechariah 13:6. Can you imagine that scene? A nation will be struck dumb with amazement. Thomas is the type. Nothing but the nail-pierced hands would convince him that the Lord of glory was before him. When the Lord of glory revealed the nail prints, Thomas cried, "My Lord and my God." Even so, Israel, rejecting through the centuries the outstretched nail-pierced hands of the cross, shall someday look upon him whom she has pierced and cry, "My Lord and my God." Then shall she understand that the sacrificial lamb and the conquering lion are one. Yes, all nations that come against Jerusalem shall a nation be born in a day. Zechariah, "I will pour upon the house of David and upon the inhabitants of Jerusalem the spirit of grace and supplication, and they shall look upon me whom they have pierced, and they shall mourn." Zechariah 12:10. In that day there shall be a fountain opened in the house of David and to the inhabitants of Jerusalem for sin and uncleanness. Zechariah 13:1. And so all Israel shall be saved. As it is written, "There shall come out of Zion the deliverer, and shall turn away ungodliness from Jacob, for this is my covenant unto them, when I shall take away their sins." Praise God! What a glorious future for Israel! But oh, what a glorious present for both Jews and Gentiles, if they'll only come now and accept Christ as the Son of God, as the only Savior of mankind, of every sinner, the one who went to the cross and died and shed his blood for the forgiveness of your sins. And if you're not saved today, I trust you'll come and receive him personally. We'd love to hear from you. And if you are saved, what a glorious opportunity we have to share the message with both Jews and Gentiles all over the nation. This broadcast is sponsored by the People's Gospel Hour, Halifax, Nova Scotia, Canada, B3J3A1. Our United States address, the People's Gospel Hour, Box 55862, Boston, Massachusetts, 02205. 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
2: Until you and I understand the message of the cross, we will never understand who God is and what He's like. Because so much of what God revealed about Himself, He revealed about Himself, of course, through Jesus Christ, and so much of what He revealed of Himself through Christ becomes evident and manifest to us when we see what Jesus Christ did at Calvary. Because so many of His attributes and so many of His qualities are exemplified at the cross. Here we see God Almighty is able to make justice and love become one, and to miss the message of the cross is to miss the nature of who God is and what He's like.
1: For help and hope from God's Word, go to intouchcanada.org.
2: God didn't just give American churches the Great Commission. He has given the Great Commission to every single church that exists. And God requires the fellowships of His people around the world to fulfill that worldwide obligation on the basis of what they are capable of doing in Christ Jesus when they recognize Almighty God as their resource.
1: How missions-minded is your church? While it may seem to be a little less urgent of a topic than some of the needs inside the walls of your community, today's edition of In Touch, the teaching ministry of Dr. Charles Stanley, helps us reframe our thinking. 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Learn more about the church and its missionary thrust as our series continues. 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
2: You'll turn to one of those passages that all of us know by heart, Matthew 28. And we have been in a series on the church, and today the missionary thrust of the church. All of us know what Matthew 28, 18, 19, and 20 says, which is the great commission that our Lord gave us for sharing the gospel around the world. He said, as you go in your life, make disciples of all nations, baptizing them in the name of the Father, the Son, the Holy Spirit, teaching them to observe all the things that I have commanded you, and lo, I'll be with you all the way, even to the end of this age. That would be difficult for us to read those passages, understanding what we know about the Bible, to think about that God calls a certain group of people to be missionaries, but He doesn't give everybody that obligation. But the truth of the Scripture is that God gave to the New Testament church a commission. He didn't simply give it to 12 men or 11 men. He gave it to His whole church. And the commission was, in Mark's gospel, go ye into all the world and preach the gospel to every creature. He wasn't saying, pass this on to future generations. He said, you're to go. That commission has never been revoked. It is still the obligation, the commission, the responsibility of the New Testament church today. It has never been revoked. It will never be revoked because God has chosen to evangelize the world by sending missionaries, sending out believers, whatever you want to call them, so that face to face, heart to heart, voice to voice, people might hear the only message ever spoken that can make a man's eternity different than that which it would have been had he not known Christ as his Savior. That is an obligation. That is a responsibility. And I want us to look at two or three things in these two passages here today. And first of all, that's this, that we have a personal commitment to fulfill our responsibility as a church. God is not going to obligate me to do something He knows that He cannot do through me. Nor will He obligate a church to do something that He knows they cannot do without His help and His divine guidance and His resources. So that when He said, you're to preach the gospel to the whole world, along with that came a reaffirmation that He knew the church would need. And that is, it isn't something we're to do apart from Him. It is something we are to do in Him, with Him, by Him, and through Him. So we may ask the question, what is the reach of the New Testament church? The reach of every New Testament church is the uttermost parts of the earth. That means the churches that are in Brazil or the churches that are in Korea likewise have a missionary obligation. God didn't just give American churches the Great Commission. He has given the Great Commission to every single church that exists. And God requires the fellowships of His people around the world to fulfill that worldwide obligation on the basis of what they are capable of doing in Christ Jesus when they recognize Almighty God as their resource. So that whether a church has 50 members or 10,000 members, the commission is the same. The obligation is the same, proportionate-wise to what they can do. Second thing in this passage that I think is important is this. He says, here is the requirement. Not simply to send somebody a bunch of gospel tracts, not to send a bunch of books somewhere. He says, but as you go, make disciples of all nations. What is he saying? He's saying that our responsibility is to get the truth of the message and then build up the believers in order that the Christ who indwells us and will indwell them may then work through them to multiply himself in the life of believers. The gospel was given to be given, shared, and the life was to be given to be multiplied. Not simply adding additions to the church, but the multiplication of the life of believers. That's God's plan. And you see, once we grasp that God has saved you and me in order to live His life in us, in order to live His life through us, to duplicate His life in someone else's life, once we begin to understand that, we begin to see that the missionary obligation begins on my doorstep where I live, and that obligation doesn't cease till the uttermost part of the earth has been reached with the gospel. Every single Christian church in the world has the same obligation. We have a responsibility we cannot shirk and call Jesus Christ Lord and Master of our life. There's no way. Our reach is to the uttermost parts of the earth, and our responsibility is giving them the opportunity to grow up in the Lord Jesus Christ, even as we have. That's why he said, as you go, make disciples of all nations. And isn't it interesting what he said? And he said there, and I will be with you even to the end of this age. That is the reassurance that as we reach out to the uttermost parts of the earth, as we assume the responsibility of equipping these who've trusted Christ as their Savior, he says, I'll go with you. Now you see, when we do not share the gospel of Jesus Christ and assume a personal responsibility for the world, it appears that we believe that either he's not able to equip us, he will not keep his word to go with us, or what is our excuse? We have an obligation. The truth is, we have failed to fulfill the Great Commission. We may have several thousand missionaries in the world, but so what? So what? And you see, mission doors open one day and close the next day. So we must look afresh and anew at how we are carrying out the Lord's missionary work around the world. We said, first of all here, that we must assume, that we must make a commitment to assume the responsibility that is ours to evangelize the world. And God isn't asking everybody to do the same thing. He's asking each one of us to do what we can do by the grace of God, the strength of God, the resources of God. So when somebody says, well, you know, I just can't do that, God isn't asking you to do anything that He's not willing to do through you. The question is this, what is it that God wants us to do at this time in our life, in the life of this nation, in the life of time and eternity? What is it that God is asking of us? Well, somebody says, I'm willing to give my money. How much do you want? That's not it. That is the easiest thing in the world that a church can do for missions is to shell out money. We've salved our conscience for years upon years upon years by shelling out money. Friend, that's not even the issue. The issue is not money. When God gets you and me, He'll have all He needs. The problem is not money. Let me ask you this. What do you think the most intense challenge to you and me today is in the area of missions? It is not money. The first challenge, and this isn't even the most important for most of us, the first challenge is this. Am I willing to go? Am I willing to wash my hands of all that I have and all that I may think is important and say, God, here am I, send me. And when I see in the body of Christ men and women who are so gifted, so talented, your families are grown up and they're out and you've got your life to live one of two or three ways. You can just live it in yourself, or you can give the rest of the years of your life to the glory of God somewhere, sharing the gospel of Jesus Christ where people don't know about Him. Can you tell me a better way to retire and to die, but in the service of the Lord Jesus Christ, sharing His word somewhere people have never heard it? That's a whole lot better than rotting away because of apathy and complacency and nothing to do but exist. God never created Christians to exist. He created and recreated you and me to live the vibrant, resurrected, all-powerful life of Christ in somebody else's life till our last dying breath. So what if you have a house and a car and everything else you want? So what? That doesn't bring satisfaction. There's no contentment in that. And if you're honest, there's not a single one who's listening. You have to agree there is no fulfillment and contentment in the achievement

What you want to do is to get in the center of God's will. What is the will of God for your life? And you see, listen, the time has come when you don't ask that question until you're 25. You ask that question till the day Jesus Christ calls you home. And somehow, if we can grasp that the Christian life isn't settling down, the Christian life is getting in the middle of a stream of God and staying there, pouring out our life, giving of ourselves, whatever it costs us. And I don't believe you and I can ever afford to sink ties so deep anywhere that we say, well, Lord, well, if you'd have just called me 2 years ago, I'd have been ready. No. You and I have to live loose, brother. We've got to live loose enough that any time God says, now turn right, you've got to turn right. And all of our planning in our lives, personally, all of our plans better leave the door wide open for God to step through and say, I want you to take a left turn two blocks up this way. And your whole life could be radically changed in a matter of minutes. You see, where we ever got the idea the Christian life is settling down after a period of time is not to be found in this book. Brother, the Apostle Paul, he was an apostle, no question about that. But Jesus Christ has called every single one of us to live the Christian life. How long? Till you die. Or pass from this life to the next life, which is the best way to put it. I was thinking the other day, I was reading a little book somebody had passed on to me about training up your children. And the question that was asked was this. The fellow said, all of us like to talk about training up our children the way they should go, that when they're old, they'll not depart from it. And you know, well, we just quote that and say, praise the Lord, we want to train up our children right. And he asked this question, training them up for what? Training them up for which world? This world or the world to come? Training them up for what? To make a mark in society or to obey God? Listen, mom and dad. If you and I do not train our children for Jesus Christ, we have failed to train them the way God intended them to be trained. That doesn't mean God's going to call them all to be preachers and missionaries, but it means this, that when they come into this world, before they come, I believe parents ought to commit those children to God. Lord, here is my son or here is my daughter, whichever one it's going to be. They are yours, and I commit myself to train them for you. You see, we've got to get this whole Christian life in perspective, and the Christian life in perspective is what? One perspective, and that's the cross. I die. I must die to my family. I must die to my children, my wife, my possessions, my this, my that, my everything else, because you see, on the cross, there is no such thing as my. The cross eliminates that word from my vocabulary. There's no my and mine once you get to the cross. And you see, giving money is not what God's after. God wants you and me to give of ourselves to say, Lord, here am I. And every once in a while somebody comes and says, you know, I just want my life to count for God. Well, how much do you want it to count? Well, I want it to count up to the point of convenience and a few other things which neither are in the category or the vocabulary of the cross life. You see, my, mine, convenience, this life doesn't know anything about that. It all boils down to my commitment. Now, what must my motive be? First of all, it must be based on a sense of obligation, a duty born out of a sense of indebtedness to the world. Remember what Paul said? He said, I'm not ashamed of the gospel of Christ. He says, it's the power of God unto salvation to everyone who believes, Jew, Greek, you name it, barbarian. He says, I feel indebted to the world. Why do you suppose Paul felt that way? Because he had the light and the truth that had transformed his life, and he felt a sense of debt to the world. That's what Paul said. He said, I am a debtor to the world to share the gospel. That's my first motivation. It may not be in this order, and I don't think that ought to be your first one, but it's the first one I want to mention. That is indebtedness to the world. The second one, I believe, is so evident and ought to be number one. That is my devotion to Jesus Christ. You remember what he said in John chapter 14 when he was talking to his disciples? He was sharing with them in the upper room there the most precious

0: religious things before he left. He said to them, if you love me, you will keep my commandments. Watch that. Listen. If you love me, not that you'll think about it, not that you'll consider it, not that it'll be a maybe. If you love me, you will keep my commandments. What is one of his commandments? As you go, make disciples of all nations, baptizing them in the name of the Father, the Son, the Holy Spirit. He says, that is a command. Ye shall be witnesses unto me, both in Jerusalem, Judea, Samaria, the uttermost parts of the earth. That's a command. He says, if you love me, you will keep my commandments. You see, Jesus Christ is only Lord of your life when you've been to the cross and you said, no longer I, Christ now lives within me. And all that I had, and all that I was, and all that I hoped to be, is all up to him. You see, he's only Lord of my life when I come to him before I even know what he's saying. Yes, Lord, yes, Lord, yes, Lord, yes, Lord. What's that you wanted me to do? That's lordship. Not now, Lord, I'm coming to you now. I'm coming to consider what you had to offer. Friend, that's not lordship. That is totally far removed from Jesus Christ being Lord. You see, that's what we do. We sort of creep up on God. Now, Lord, I'm coming for prayer. And I want to find out what is that you had in mind. I want to check that out before. I want to check it out before I make a decision. That's not lordship at all. That's exactly what we do. We want to come for consideration. He says you come to the cross. That means death. It doesn't make any difference what he's requiring. We just say, yes, yes, yes, yes, yes, Lord. What is that you wanted me to do? That is the only type of response when Jesus Christ is really the Lord and Master of my life. God, help us not to spend our life making money and accumulating. That's not it. I'm not saying there's anything wrong with that. As long as that's not your purpose. If God chooses to bless you, praise the Lord. But don't let that be your purpose, your motivation, your priority. If you serve him, some folks who serve him, he's going to bless them that way. Some others, he's not going to bless that way. Has nothing to do with God's love, nothing to do with any of that. It's just that God chooses different ways to bless different people. But that's not the issue. The issue is not how much. The issue is what is your motivation for being alive today? What is the ultimate criteria in your life? What are you trying to accomplish? Where are you headed? If you keep living the way you're living, you live to be 65 or 75 years of age, what will you have done with your life? And I want to tell you, my friend, you don't want to end up 65 or 75 years of age creeping around life, never having poured your life out into somebody else's life. That's what the Christian life is all about. Dying in order to live. Dying in order that other people may live. That's what it's all about. And if that's not there, there's something missing. Listen, if Jesus Christ is Lord of my life, I have no right to tell him what I'll do with me, all my children. I gave up that right the day I went to the cross. And all I want to ask is this. What you going to do with yourself? Are you willing to answer this simple question? Lord, at this point in my life, how do you want me to spend or invest the rest of my life? Now, he may not tell you that in 24 hours. Let me ask you this. Are you willing to ask him this question? Lord, at this point in my life, I'm willing for you to take me, change my direction, anything about my life you want to change. But Lord, how do you want me to invest the rest of my life? Whatever you say, God, I will do it. That's what God's looking for. Commitment based on my lordship. Christ, Lord of your life and mine. And let me give you one little quick warning. Listen. Don't tell him what you can't do, what you're not equipped to do, where you can't go, what you don't have, and what you don't know. That's not even the question. The question is, Lord, how you want me to spend the best the rest of my life, beginning this at this present point. And whatever you say, Lord,
1: I will obey you.
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3: Today's scripture reading is Luke chapter 12, verses 16 through 21. And Jesus told them a parable saying, "The land of a rich man was very productive. And he began reasoning to himself, saying, 'What shall I do, since I have no place to store my crops?' Then he said, 'This is what I will do. I will tear down my barns and build larger ones, and there I will store all my grain and my goods. And I will say to my soul, Soul, you have many goods laid up for many years to come. Take your ease, eat, drink, and be merry.' But God said to him, 'You fool, this very night your soul is required of you. And now who will own what you have prepared? So is the man who stores up treasure for himself and is not rich toward God."
6: In today's passage, Jesus tells a parable about a wealthy man whose fields produced abundantly. Instead of sharing his surplus, he planned to tear down his barns and build bigger ones to store everything for himself. He could live comfortably for years on what he'd accumulated, eating, drinking, taking life easy. The problem wasn't the man's wealth, it was what he chose to do with it. His focus was on himself. My crops, my barns, my goods. This rich man didn't choose to share with those in need or be generous toward God. He believed he could secure his future through accumulation, mistaking material abundance for true security. The parable exposes a deeper foolishness, treating the soul as if it can be satisfied with possessions. But death came suddenly, proving that spiritual needs can never be fully satisfied by things that provide physical comfort. Jesus says that this is how it will be with whoever stores up things for himself but is not rich toward God. Doing that means using what we have generously, recognizing that all we possess is meant for stewardship, not hoarding. True security isn't found in bigger barns, but in trusting God and living with open hands toward others.
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2: It's easy to measure success and prosperity by counting up our accomplishments and material possessions. But is that the way Christians should think? Here's a moment with Charles Stanley.
0: Let's just think about it for a moment. It may not be exactly this way now, but there was a time when it was sort of this way. You go to high school, you go to college, you get out of college, you get yourself a job and get yourself a wife or a husband. You buy yourself a house, then you buy yourself a nice car, maybe not always in this order. Then after a while, you have some children. Then you start accumulating and things get better and better, you think. And so you think after a while, man, I finally arrived. What in the world is arrival in the American society? Is arrival having a house and a car and children? Is that arrival? Why is there so many homes destroyed and torn apart if that's arrival? Why is it so many people are aching and hurting and divided and destroyed on the inside? If affluence and homes and children, if that's arrival, you know what arrival is? Arrival is getting in the center of God's will and getting on that track and staying there until Jesus calls you home. That is arrival.
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Has anyone ever said something about you that simply wasn't true? Something unfair, unjust, maybe even cruel. And no matter how hard you tried to set the record straight, the words kept spreading like a slow poison you couldn't stop. If you've ever been falsely accused, you know there's a particular kind of pain that cuts deeper than almost anything else life throws at you. Today, on Insight for Living, Chuck Swindoll takes us deep into the book of Job, where a suffering man faced vicious accusations, but responded with grace.

0: there's no more treacherous enemy in the church than the tongue. The tongue. What we say often cuts far deeper than any sword, any knife. Scripture sometimes presents the tongue as a sword that thrusts its way into others' lives and brings hurt. We're not surprised to read that in the list of the Ten Commandments, one of them includes, "You shall not bear false witness against your neighbor." When God led Solomon to write the Proverbs, he included the seven things that he hates, among them a false witness that speaks lies. I can't speak for you. I can speak for a few whom I know, but for most of you, I have no idea what you are living with as it relates to someone else's tongue. But if you have been spoken against unfairly, unjustly, if you have been falsely accused, you understand real pain. Often you find yourself at a loss to know how to defend yourself. You try, but frequently false witnesses aren't there to listen. They're just busy talking and spreading the venom, which has a way of poisoning not only a few people, but can even poison a church. I heard a terrific story that I'll never forget. There was this young pastor who went to a church that had been split apart in so many ways, but especially by a loose tongue that had been allowed, and the church had pretty well reduced to just a bare survival. And this young man arrived and decided to open his Bible and just preach truth. And he did that. Slowly but surely, the church began to grow, and before long, it was in a growth spurt, and finally, it was bulging at the seams, and they went to multiple services, and it was obvious that they needed to build. Well, the new worship center was going to cost $1 million. And they didn't have a lot of money, though they certainly needed the building. It so happened that in this church were two brothers, and they were real rascals. They were just sort of sorry individuals. The problem is they were rich. One of them died. The surviving brother came to the pastor in his study one day and he said, "Here, I have something for you. It's a $1 million check to pay for the new building. But when you preach my brother's funeral, all I ask you to do is to tell people that he was a saint. That's all I'm asking you to do." Pastor thought for a moment and said, "Okay." Took the check, deposited it. Don't forget, that's part of the story. Funeral came in about 4 or 5 days, and pastor stood up, and coffin was here, and pastor begins to address the subject of the man who has died, and he says, "This man was a reprobate. He was unfaithful to his family. He was dishonest in his business. He was not a man that you could trust. He was part of the reason that this church could not get off the ground for a number of years. But compared to his brother, he was a saint." There are several ways to tell the truth, and he chose that way. I was surprised to find how often false accusations appear through the scriptures. When you study the Bible, as many of us do, you often don't track certain subjects through it. It's always enlightening when you do. I found, for example, that a man as pure as Joseph, who had learned a new language and earned his way in Potiphar's house to a place of real responsibility as the man over all of Potiphar's belongings, Joseph, at the height of his career, was falsely accused of rape by Potiphar's wife and wound up in jail. How unfair. Moses, who was faithful even at the age of 80 to obey God's call and to take the call from the burning bush back to Egypt and deliver the people from bondage, and in the middle of the wilderness, the people he had delivered turned on him and falsely accused him of bringing them into the wilderness to die. How unfair. David, after killing the giant and truly showing himself a man of courage and integrity, is falsely accused of trying to dethrone Saul by Saul himself. And David is on the run for a dozen or more years, falsely accused of something that was not at all true. Nehemiah, who builds the wall around broken Jerusalem, and God uses him to incite the people to work. And after the wall is almost finished, the word is spread around by his enemies that really Nehemiah has an ulterior motive. He's building the wall so that he can get behind the wall and become the new king of the Jews. Something that was not true at all. How unfair for that to be said of Nehemiah. Peter and John were accused of preaching of a false Christ, and it was a false accusation, and they were beaten for it. Paul accused of being a phony convert. The apostles wouldn't even let him in their circle because they were convinced that he was not genuinely born again. And then accused of causing a dissension among all the Jews around the whole world. How exaggerated can you get? Accused by Festus, the governor, of being insane because of his much learning. How false that accusation was. Few men ever who believed in the Lord Jesus more brilliant than Paul. And then who could ever overlook Jesus, a man of sorrows and acquainted with grief and many false accusations? I don't know if you've stopped to think about it, but from his earliest years, he was accused of being of illegitimate birth. They had words for it then, too. And accused of being an evildoer, accused of being a drunkard because he spent time with sinners, accused of being demon-possessed and satanic in origin as he healed people, accused of breaking the Sabbath. In fact, he went to the cross, falsely accused of being guilty of tyranny, of leading the people against the Roman ruler, Caesar. Not guilty of any of it. We're not surprised when he preaches his great Sermon on the Mount that he includes words like this: "Blessed are you when people insult you and falsely say all kinds of evil against you, for your reward in heaven is great." I don't know where you are, as I said earlier, but if you are being falsely accused, there's your promise. Your reward will be great. Your reward someday will be great. But let me add, your misery for now will be enormous. You will find that frequently you are unable to sufficiently defend yourself. A mind made up is a hard thing to persuade. And people who are false accusers are awfully persuasive. Before I go any further, let me just add here, be awfully careful about what you say of other people. Be awfully careful. Especially if it's negative. I was reading one of my favorite authors this week, and he said that he has a friend who prays every day, "Lord, help me not add to anyone else's burdens." Not a good prayer. Help me not make life harder for anyone else. Well, we shouldn't be surprised in the middle of our study on Job. And isn't this getting to be fun? Here we are in the middle of Job, and we've come to false accusations. I mean, what else is there? The guy's lost everything: home, ranch, cattle, the ability to earn a living, all 10 children. He's sitting in the garbage dump of the land of Uz, and he is with shaved head and losing his appetite, raging with a fever, covered with sores, and along come these three clowns that left for the purpose of comforting him, but a week after staring at him and not believing their eyes, they decided nobody who suffers like this can be anything but wicked. So every one of them has the same thesis. Sin leads to suffering. Suffering proves sinfulness. You are suffering a lot. It means you are one wicked man. You are one bad dude. If you weren't, you wouldn't be suffering like this. By the way, there are some people who still have that same idea. Maybe not that severe or brash, but they think that. They think everybody ought to be well, that it's God's will that everybody be well, that every sickness be healed. That's why they line up in healing lines. That's part of the reason that they follow people who claim to be healers. Because your sickness need not be. And I'm here to say that there are times sickness is so clearly sent from God and permitted by Him, it almost takes my breath away. We are not all promised healing. Please do not live a disillusioned life thinking if you pray hard enough or if you give enough money or if you are sincere enough, then your loved one is going to get well. Your loved one will get well by the sovereign grace of God, or your loved one may die by the sovereign plan of God. Suffering does not mean sinfulness. Well, I wish Zophar were here to hear this message. He's the man we're having to endure for the 20th chapter here in the book of Job. He is not a happy camper. Okay? This is in the dialogue section of the book, Act 2, Scene 3. Eliphaz has spoken, Bildad has spoken, then Zophar spoke. That's Act 1. Scene 1 of Act 2, Eliphaz speaks and Bildad speaks, and now we're to Zophar again. It's kind of like a tag team match, 3 against 1. And one is very sick. And the longer he's with these three men, the sicker he gets. Zophar says, verse 2, he is disquieted. Verse 2, last word, he is agitated. Verse 3, he is insulted. Now, I don't find anything that's disquieting, agitating, or insulting by what Job has said, except he disagrees with him. By the way, I've got a lot of by the ways this morning, don't I? I'm going to put it another way. On the other hand, people who have a message to deliver but they don't want to learn are often disquieted, agitated, and insulted when you stand against them. They don't want to hear, they want to tell. They don't want to learn, they want to instruct and usually lecture. Zophar has three things he wants to say to Job, and he says them in an exaggerated manner. Number one, the wicked do not live long. Verses 4 to 11, the wicked don't live long. Second, the pleasures of the wicked are temporal. The pleasures of wickedness are temporal, 12 to 19, and then the last, 20 to 29, God's judgment always falls hard on the wicked. There's only one problem with those three points. They're all wrong when you take them as Zophar says them. You see, understand the way Zophar is delivering his talk. He's coloring by the numbers. His numbers. And everything is a very clear distinction. Everything is very simplistically stated so that Zophar would add always to his comments. The wicked don't live long. And he says this in 4 through 11. The pleasures of wickedness are temporary, 12 to 19. God's judgment always falls hard on the wicked, 20 to 29. That's not necessarily true, as Job is going to point out. But just a few minutes. Let's kind of work our way through this vomit. Look at verse 4. Do you know this from of old, from the establishment of man on earth, that the triumphing of the wicked is short? The joy of the godless is momentary. Now, I want you to think, by the way, men and women, I don't want you to just say, because it's in there, I'm going to believe it. Job doesn't do that. This is Zophar's opinion. And he's been waiting his turn to set Job straight. He sees Job as wicked, and he is here to tell him that he's not going to live very long. In fact, he says, verse 7, he perishes forever like his refuse. Those who have seen him will realize quickly he's gone. Where is he? They will ask. He flies away like a dream. They can't find him. Like a vision in the night, he is chased away. It's gone. That's the way it is sometime at night. I said to Cynthia this morning, I dreamed all night, and I cannot tell you what I dreamed. She said, isn't that good? And I said, it is. It is. The problem is you often remember your dreams, and they're really wild. I mean, they'd make Picasso look like first grade. I mean, you've got ears on a nose, and you've got people flying. And so I dreamed all night, and they're all gone. Whoosh! And she's right. I'm glad. I don't even remember them. They're wild. He's saying your life is like that. It's twisted up, it's strange, it's weird, and poof, you're gone. People can't find you because you're wicked. You're going to die soon. Verse 11 closes, it lies down with him in the dust. That youthful vigor is gone. Now, he's not talking about natural causes. He's talking about God's judgment. Because you've lived like you've lived, because you've kept the secrets from us, and because we all thought you were righteous, but you're so sick, it's obvious that you're suffering. It's obvious that you're sinful, and you're going to die. Well, that's a nice hospital visit, isn't it? You're standing there by a guy that's just miserable, and you're there to say you're going to die sooner than you think. Look at verses 12 to 19. The pleasures of wickedness are very temporal. Evil is sweet in his mouth. He hides it under his tongue. Though he desires it and will not let it go, holds it in his mouth. And then he uses the analogy of food and of eating. Food in his stomach is changed to the venom of cobras within him. He swallows riches but will vomit them up. God will expel them from his belly. He sucks the poison of cobras. The viper's tongue slays him. He cannot swallow this food, verse 18. And look at the accusation in verse 19. He is really meaning Job. He has oppressed and forsaken the poor. He has seized a house which he has not built. He decides to throw that in for extra measure. He's looking at down his nose at Job because of his wealth. That must be one of the secrets you've kept. You've oppressed the poor, and you've pushed people out of their houses, and you've taken advantage of them. Your pleasures are over. Your wickedness has caught up with you. I mean, how severe a tongue is this? And God's judgment falls hard. 20 through 29. 26 says, complete darkness is held in reserve, and unfanned fire will devour him. It will consume the survivor in his tent. Heavens will reveal his iniquity. The earth will rise up against him. Verse 29, this is the wicked man's portion. You could put Job's name there. That's who Zophar has in mind. This is your portion, Job, from God, even the heritage decreed to you by God. Well, these are the final words of Zophar. One of my commentators that I checked said, this is the last time we hear from Zophar, and we will not miss him. Well, that's a pretty good way to put it. Some people, the best thing they do is leave when they've made your life so miserable. They're gone, and you go, good riddance. It's the way we feel about Zophar. All of this is not ancient history. This kind of stuff goes on. I don't have any one of you in mind. If I did, I'd talk to you personally rather than say it publicly. But some of you have awfully sharp tongues. You say things and you couch them in words that sound as nice as Zophar. I mean, this is poetry. This is tough Hebrew, this Hebrew poetry of chapter 20. It sounds even religious at times. Well, we should pray for so-and-so. And then you dump this garbage. That's not really founded. You don't know it to be true. But evil report is always more interesting than a good report. That's why the news is full of it. That's why the skies are always partly cloudy, not for the most part clear. They never say that. It's always, well, there's a cloud coming. It should be here by a month and a half from now. It's coming from the west. Bad hurricane out there. Oh, really? And we're on the edge of our seat. We're on tiptoes listening to bad news about somebody. You need to learn to say, by the way, how do you know that? Who told you? What's your source? Prove that to me. Challenge the people who come at you with their forked and sharp tongues that start spreading stuff that doesn't sound right. You've got a good brain. You've got sense. Job doesn't just take this on the chin. He says, wait a minute. Hold on here, eye pockets. I'm not going with you on this. This is not where we're going. I was reading this past week of a minister whose congregation refused to accept his message. True story. He wanted to lead the flock into the truth of the scripture. He wanted to preach the word. He wanted to stand for what was right. They didn't want to be led that way. So happened that his choir, with so many of their habitual ungodly practices, brought things to a head. And position became so unbearable for him, he invited the choir to resign. The choir not only resigned, I'm reading this, but persuaded the congregation to desist from taking part in the singing on the following Sunday. Okay, everybody, we're not going to sing. So the result was that whatever singing was done had to be done alone by this minister, while the other people stood around and enjoyed his embarrassment. The state of things continued for some time, and the minister was greatly depressed and perplexed at the turn the events had taken. He was at wit's end when God spoke in an unusual way to him. One day he was sitting alone on a bench in a park, and he saw a newspaper blow by, and he picked up a torn piece from the paper, and it bore a message which was exactly what he needed to read. It read, "No man is ever fully accepted until he has, first of all, been utterly rejected." He took that to heart. He needed nothing more. He had been utterly rejected for Christ's sake. And his recognition of the fact was the beginning of a most fruitful ministry. Though utterly rejected by man, he had been fully accepted by God. And let me tell you, Job is listening to what my mother used to call a lot of palaver, just a lot of lip banging from Zophar. He's talking, but it's nonsense. It isn't true, even though he says it poetically and beautifully and even convincingly. Job doesn't take it on the chin. Now, some of those that I checked said, no matter what, when false accusations are made, you just sit quietly and say nothing, and God will defend you. Well, sometime I'm sure that's appropriate. Not always. I kind of believe in the American Revolution motto, trust in God, but keep your powder dry. I think if your reputation is being ruined, if your company is going down a tube, if your church is being assaulted, and it's because of false stuff being said, some things need to be said in answer to the falsehood.
1: There's a reason the story of Job has endured for thousands of years. His story is our story, and Chuck Swindoll helps us see ourselves in its pages. He titled his message, Responding Wisely When Falsely Accused. When false accusations come, and they will, the temptation is to either lash out in anger or go completely silent and hope it all just goes away. Job shows us there's a wiser path. Here at Insight for Living, we understand that you may come to this daily program carrying burdens that weigh you down. In fact, maybe you're the recipient of false accusations yourself. You're hurt, you're angry, and you can't seem to rise above it all. Well, all of us at Insight for Living care deeply about you, It's our prayer that today's message and this complete series on Job will provide a daily reassurance that God knows your story. 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First, Chuck wrote a full-length biography of Job. 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Finally, I'm excited to give you a heads up on something special that's coming this fall. 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The title is Awakened by Grace. Stay tuned for more details. Have you ever been falsely accused? I'm Bill Meyer. Chuck Swindoll explains how to respond wisely when someone turns against you. 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
1: In Hebrews chapter 4 and verse 16, believers are told that we are able and we are encouraged to draw near with confidence to the throne of grace. The full group comes to begin us as they sing, "Blessed Assurance, Jesus is Mine."

The Bible has the answer. You have provided the questions, and we search the Bible, God's holy word, in order to find the answer. Question number one. Please explain Proverbs chapter 20 and verse 16. That proverb reads, "Take his garment when he becomes surety for a stranger and for foreigners or the strange woman. Hold him in pledge." We must first of all understand what are the proverbs. In Proverbs chapter 1 and verses 4 and 7, we find the answer that they are to give prudence to the naive, to the youth, knowledge and discretion. And then it goes on to underscore in verse 7, "The fear of the Lord is the beginning of knowledge. Fools despise wisdom and instruction." And here we are given God's wisdom, God's knowledge, and the naive, the young especially, are encouraged to delve deep into the wisdom of God, the understanding that God is able to provide to a life. But now, Proverbs chapter 20 and verse 16. Repeatedly we have, through the Proverbs, the encouragement to not act rashly, to act with consideration, to gather counselors and to seek wisdom with all the heart. For instance, in Proverbs chapter 6 and the first 5 verses, this is a parallel to chapter 20 and verse 16. Here, a warning against rashly stepping forward to back up a stranger who you know nothing about. We also go to Proverbs chapter 27 and verses 11 to 13. We are called to wisdom in all things. Here it is basically saying, mete out the discipline or the punishment for the foolish one, that they might learn wisdom, having acted rashly and now being in trouble. Let them experience the discipline that their ways would mete out to them, that they might learn wisdom, though it be unpleasant. No discipline is pleasant for the moment, but in the end it brings about something beautiful. It brings about wisdom. And so here this proverb is simply saying, let what God has put in place work in the heart of the foolish and rash one. Question number two, please explain Luke chapter 16 and verses 8 and 9. Luke 16, verses 8 and 9. This is one of the most beautiful parables, I think. It's the parable of the unrighteous steward, and we have many times on The Bible Has the Answer touched upon this because the question keeps arising again and again. Was Jesus complimenting? Was Jesus agreeing with the unrighteous acts that are here? And it is a shocker to be sure that Jesus would put this forward. But by no means is Jesus agreeing, but he wants to draw out of this a principle for each of us to take along with us. It was the story of a rich man who had a manager who was not particularly fraudulent, but mismanaging. And the man says, look, you can no longer be in your office. I'm going to remove you. The man, he considers his position and says, look, I'm not strong enough to dig. I'm too proud to beg. What can I do? And he decides that he would speak to the debtors, those who are indebted to the rich man, and cook the books. And so he takes advantage of the small window of opportunity that is his. And the rich man, later when he finds out about these things, he compliments the man because he acted shrewdly. Now, in verses 8 and 9, Jesus, he says, "And I say to you," you see, the rich man, he had praised the unrighteous manager because he had acted shrewdly. But then Jesus, he says, "And I say to you," he is talking about that window of opportunity that was grabbed a hold of.
Jesus says, make friends for yourselves by the means of the wealth of unrighteousness, the resources of this world, those things which, if we focus in upon them and if they become our goal and our God, they are unrighteous indeed. But Jesus says, take those things, do not set your heart upon them, but take them, use them as tools to win friends for all eternity. And when we give, when we expend ourselves, this is exactly what we are doing. And Jesus says, so that when it fails, the wealth of unrighteousness, and surely it will fail, Jesus says, they will receive you into the eternal dwellings of heaven and paradise. Thank you for these questions. If you have a question, send it to us. Our mailing address is Faith to Live By, Box 426, Winnipeg, Manitoba, R3C2H6. We now have Ruth Lang coming to sing, Oh, the Deep, Deep Love of Jesus, and that is followed by Rick and Matt singing, Draw Me Nearer.

I'm Jim Barber, and I am so pleased to tell you of Praise to the Lord, a brand new recording of 13 gospel songs by the Faith to Live By musicians. Included in this set of 13 songs are well-known favorites, such as A New Name in Glory, His Eye is on the Sparrow, Oh, Worship the King, Take the Name of Jesus with You, Wonderful Grace of Jesus, and of course the title song, Praise to the Lord the Almighty, as well as 7 other songs of rich blessing. 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On that same website, the 13 audio files for this set of songs, as well as many other previous recording projects, are available for free download. It is our prayer that all of these recordings will be a means of the Lord's blessing and encouragement far

I'm reading from Luke chapter 9 and verse 37. On the next day, and let me interject here, that Jesus had just been transfigured, Peter, James, and John had been there to witness that marvelous event, spectacular, glorious event, when Jesus met there with Moses and Elijah up on the mount. But now the next day, when they came down from the mountain, a large crowd met him, Jesus, and a man from the crowd shouted, saying, "Teacher, I beg you to look at my son, for he is only a boy." And a spirit seizes him, and he suddenly screams, and it throws him into a convulsion and foaming at the mouth. And only with difficulty does it leave him, mauling him as it leaves. And here you sense the anguish, you sense the love of a father for his son, and the distress that is there for his boy, and at what he has witnessed on many occasions. And the man goes on and saying, "I begged your disciples." Jesus had only taken three with him. There were nine others, including some very notable ones. "I begged your disciples," the man says, using strong language, pleading with them. He had begged them to cast it out, and they could not. And Jesus answered and said, you see, Jesus was not ruffled. Jesus was not undone. Jesus, he speaks, "You unbelieving and perverted generation, how long shall I be with you and put up with you? Bring your son here." Jesus says, "I'm the one with all authority. All authority has been given unto me, and bring your son to me." Jesus knew that very soon he was going to the cross. It was for this very purpose that he had gone up to the Mount of Transfiguration, and that was the topic of discussion between Jesus and Moses and Elijah, the departure that was about to take place in Jerusalem in just a very little while. Jesus, he refers to this generation as an unbelieving and a perverted generation. And he asks the question which none of them were able to answer. The disciples surely were yet hoping for glory and privilege and places of honor, some on the right and some on the left hand of Jesus, right close to the Messiah, when he is exalted in glory and when finally everyone catches a glimpse of exactly who he is. But Jesus, he describes it as an unbelieving and a generation that is off the mark, a perverted generation. Verse 42, we read, "While he," the boy, "was still approaching, the demon slammed him to the ground and threw him into a convulsion. But Jesus, he rebuked the unclean spirit and healed the boy and gave him back to his father." And I'm sure there was unspeakable joy in the heart of that father. Luke does not record it for us in his account. But what we do have that Luke underscores for us is that, "And they were all amazed at the greatness of God." The greatness of God. I would want to just stop for a while and consider the greatness of God. You see, it was God who created this world in all of its magnificence. He created the stars in the farthest galaxies, and he created all that we look at through the most powerful microscope. It is all of God's mighty hand. His greatness is demonstrated in all that is round about us. And his greatness is demonstrated also in the patience with which he bore with Adam and Eve and with all of the generations of this world. Surely, Adam and Eve, in the moment that they sinned, they deserved to die in that millisecond. But God, he bore with them.
And through generations, we think of the times of the judges when the people went through various cycles of returning and then rebelling to moving toward God and then drastically pulling away from God and worshiping other gods. Yet God bore with them and He gave them judges that they might return to Him. We think through the Old Testament how that the people clamored for a king. First of all, God gave them Saul, and then it was David, a man after God's own heart, who was given to the people. But David, even in his rebellion and in his sin, God watched over him and cared for him. And down through the ages, God sent His prophets that to tell us of Messiah who was coming. And the greatest act of God is not in creation, but rather in redemption, in buying a people back unto Himself out of all of the people of this world to save those who would believe on Him. Creation, great indeed, but redemption and the greatness of God. And here we have Jesus, having been born of a virgin, having come into this world and for 30 years lived in humility without anyone paying special attention to Him, now having come and ministering to the people, touching even the leper, making them well and making them whole, caring for people. The greatness of God is demonstrated so mightily in the miracles that Jesus worked, but also in the words that He spoke and in the example that He set. But these people, they would see the One, but they would not see the full story. Jesus was now on His final approach to Jerusalem, and there He would die for you and for me. He would give His life's blood, and it was the Son of God, who knew only purity and holiness and righteousness, dying for you and me, who knew only impurity and unholiness and unrighteousness, the pure for the impure, the righteous for the unrighteous, the holy for the unholy. But it was the love of God. And in this, the greatness of God is held forth so powerfully. Do you see it, my dear friend? Do you see the love of God for your lost soul? That Jesus Christ would leave the glories of heaven and come into this vile world in order to redeem you for Himself. Oh, what a horrible thing it is when anyone says, "Oh, but I don't want it. I enjoy what I have. I live my life according to my principles and according to the order which I have set out." When such love has been shown for you, when such grace has been extended to you, when such kindness and mercy, what a horrible, hideous thing it is when we turn away and say, "I don't want any of it. I'm satisfied." What ingratitude is shown by such doing. Here Jesus, He comes into the midst of a desperate situation and He demonstrates the power of God. The people see it. They had seen the boy previously. They knew that the Father was speaking true. But now Jesus comes to do what even the disciples were unable. And He is able to do in your life, in your heart, to change you, to refashion you, to save you, and to bring Him to yourself. Would you come? Would you hear His voice calling? And would you know life in Him? Come to the cross. Come to His grace and know His forgiveness today, and know also His great joy, even as the joy of that Father so

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1: Hi, I'm Dr. John Neufeld, and you're listening to Back to the Bible, Canada's Bible Minute. Many in our world see life through a lens of luck. Words like coincidence or serendipity speak of random chance. Life unfolds like a rolling dice, but that's not the Bible's teaching. Ruth 2 verse 3 reads, "So she set out and went and gleaned in the field after the reapers, and she happened to come upon the part of the field belonging to Boaz, who was of the clan of Elimelech." Ruth found herself standing in the field that God had for her. It belonged to Boaz, who would play a redemptive role for both Ruth and Naomi. Our lives are not governed by chance, but by providence. The details of today are not random, or not just a product of our own mismanagement or management. God is working, often without fireworks, but moving us towards His glorious purpose. 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

Welcome to Night Watch. I'm Brother John, your host. Stay with us as we share with you some interesting songs of hope and encouragement for today. It's gospel music for the heart. Here are the Dosses to sing, "What a Friend We Have in Jesus."

0: Isn't that a great song by the Three Heath Brothers? Take All of Me.
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Now, let me share a great song with you sung by Mark Bishop. The song's title, What I Don't Know How to Do, Jesus Does.

And now to take us to the top of the hour, let's listen to this great song sung for us by Legacy 5. It's titled, The Old Rugged Cross. So don't you touch that dial. Right after this song, we'll be back with our second hour of Night Watch.

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3: Here's the title song from their release, Steppin' Out, by the group 11th Hour.

it is enough that Jesus died and that he died for me. It's the Allen Family. Here's Rory Allen to sing, I Can Feel His Hand in Mine, and that's All I Need to Know.

0: Here's the Crab Family. They sing, "You Chose to Be My Friend."
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1: 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We never missed a year, and Dad would always make a toast.
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3: 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We wanted to acknowledge that in a positive way. The funeral home understood us and made it a perfect occasion.
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12: This is Dean with the Hoppers. We want to congratulate Brother John for gospel music excellence. Thank you, Brother John. Keep it up.

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6: Alrighty, for today, 30 degrees with some sunshine and a bit of local smoke blowing into the area, with tonight looking like a low of 13 with more local smoke and a bit of cloud cover. Tomorrow, the sunshine coming out here for a high of 29 degrees on your Saturday. Sunday looking like 20 degrees and rain. Monday, 19, more rain and a bit of wind, with Tuesday, 27 and sunshine. Local news, weather and sports, always on SwiftCurrentOnline.com.
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3: Alrighty, for today, 30 degrees with some sunshine and a bit of local smoke blowing into the area, with tonight looking like a low of 13 with more local smoke and a bit of cloud cover. Tomorrow, the sunshine coming out here for a high of 29 degrees on your Saturday, Sunday looking like 20 degrees and rain. Monday, 19, more rain and a bit of wind, with Tuesday, 27 and sunshine. Local news, weather, and sports. 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
3: Alrighty, for today, 30 degrees with some sunshine and a bit of local smoke blowing into the area, with tonight looking like a low of 13 with more local smoke and a bit of cloud cover. Tomorrow, the sunshine coming out here for a high of 29 degrees on your Saturday. Sunday looking like 20 degrees and rain. Monday, 19, more rain and a bit of wind, with Tuesday, 27 and sunshine. Local news, weather, and sports, always on SwiftCurrentOnline.com.
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2: Alrighty, for today, 30 degrees with some sunshine and a bit of local smoke blowing into the area, with tonight looking like a low of 13 with more local smoke and a bit of cloud cover. Tomorrow, the sunshine coming out here for a high of 29 degrees on your Saturday. Sunday looking like 20 degrees and rain. Monday, 19, more rain and a bit of wind, with Tuesday, 27 and sunshine. Local news, weather, and sports, always on SwiftCurrentOnline.com.
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1: Alrighty, for today, 30 degrees with some sunshine and a bit of local smoke blowing into the area, with tonight looking like a low of 13 with more local smoke and a bit of cloud cover. Tomorrow, the sunshine coming out here for a high of 29 degrees on your Saturday, Sunday looking like 20 degrees and rain. Monday, 19, more rain and a bit of wind, with Tuesday, 27 and sunshine. Local news, weather and sports, always on SwiftCurrentOnline.com.
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2: Alrighty, for today, 30 degrees with some sunshine and a bit of local smoke blowing into the area, with tonight looking like a low of 13 with more local smoke and a bit of cloud cover. Tomorrow, the sunshine coming out here for a high of 29 degrees on your Saturday, Sunday looking like 20 degrees and rain. Monday, 19, more rain and a bit of wind, with Tuesday, 27 and sunshine. Local news, weather, and sports, always on SwiftCurrentOnline.com.
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2: Today, looks like sunshine with some local smoke rolling into the area as we see some wind gusting up to 40 and a high of 30 degrees. For tonight, a little bit of cloud cover with more local smoke and a low of 13. Tomorrow, the weekend starts with sunshine at a high of 29. Sunday, it's going to be raining for a high of 20 degrees. Showers continue into Monday with some windy conditions and a high of 19, with Tuesday the sun coming back out at a high of 27. 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
4: Today, looks like sunshine with some local smoke rolling into the area as we see some wind gusting up to 40 and a high of 30 degrees. For tonight, a little bit of cloud cover with more local smoke and a low of 13. Tomorrow, the weekend starts with sunshine at a high of 29. Sunday, it's going to be raining for a high of 20 degrees. Showers continue into Monday with some windy conditions and a high of 19, with Tuesday, the sun coming back out at a high of 27. For local news, weather, and sports, make sure to download your Swift Current online app.
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What's it gonna be, boy? 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Yes?

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3: Today, looks like sunshine with some local smoke rolling into the area as we see some wind gusting up to 40 and a high of 30 degrees. For tonight, a little bit of cloud cover with more local smoke and a low of 13. Tomorrow, the weekend starts with sunshine at a high of 29. Sunday, it's going to be raining for a high of 20 degrees. Showers continue into Monday with some windy conditions and a high of 19, with Tuesday the sun coming back out at a high of 27. For local news, weather, and sports, make sure to download your Swift Current online app.
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2: Today, looks like sunshine with some local smoke rolling into the area as we see some wind gusting up to 40 and a high of 30 degrees. For tonight, a little bit of cloud cover with more local smoke and a low of 13. Tomorrow, the weekend starts with sunshine at a high of 29. Sunday, it's going to be raining for a high of 20 degrees. Showers continue into Monday with some windy conditions and a high of 19, with Tuesday the sun coming back out at a high of 27. 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
2: Today, looks like sunshine with some local smoke rolling into the area as we see some wind gusting up to 40 and a high of 30 degrees. For tonight, a little bit of cloud cover with more local smoke and a low of 13. Tomorrow, the weekend starts with sunshine at a high of 29. Sunday, it's going to be raining for a high of 20 degrees. Showers continue into Monday with some windy conditions and a high of 19, with Tuesday, the sun coming back out at a high of 27. 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
4: Today, looks like sunshine with some local smoke rolling into the area as we see some wind gusting up to 40 and a high of 30 degrees. For tonight, a little bit of cloud cover with more local smoke and a low of 13. Tomorrow, the weekend starts with sunshine at a high of 29. Sunday, it's going to be raining for a high of 20 degrees. Showers continue into Monday with some windy conditions and a high of 19, with Tuesday the sun coming back out at a high of 27. 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
1: Good morning. I'm Eric Haddam. Building off the success of a vehicle inspection initiative earlier this year near Moosomin, 3 days of commercial vehicle inspections were carried out near Swift Current. Saskatchewan's Minister of Community Safety, Michael Wieger, says Operation Air Brake inspections were conducted at the weigh scale from August 25th to 27th.
2: Inspections taking place this week help identify safety concerns. They reinforce the need for proper maintenance, regular inspections, and compliance throughout the commercial transportation industry. And that is exactly why initiatives like Operation Air Brake matter. This year's campaign focused on brake drums and rotors.
1: Wieger shares that safe highways save lives. For families looking to make the first day of school a little easier, Cabri School is offering a drop-your-backpack afternoon on Monday. Principal Don Caswell says students can bring their backpacks to the school between 3:30 and 5 p.m.
3: Because that will mean less to travel with on the bus, less to travel with in the car on the morning of September 1st.
1: She also reminds drivers to watch for school buses and pedestrians as students return to the classroom. The town of Maple Creek is extending its summer pool schedule into early September. Town CAO Barry Elliott says the community has provided plenty of positive feedback about the new water slides and the facility. This year's swimming lessons have also received positive responses, with the town collecting evaluations from parents to help improve the program next year. Elliott says the town will also look at potential improvements to the pool during the upcoming budget process.
4: Well, in terms of the facility, I know that every year we try to do something a little more and different.
1: For now, residents can look forward to the pool remaining open until September 13th. The Taste of Summer Charity Barbecue returns today from 11:30 to 1. This time around, all the proceeds will be going to Special Olympics Swift Current. Jackie Powell is the coach for Special Olympics Swift Current.
5: Yeah, we're really excited that we were able to participate in this barbecue and get involved with the community.
1: Burgers are just $10 and come with chips and a drink. And while U.S. tariffs are creating uncertainty, beekeepers here are dealing with a smaller honey crop. Simon Lalonde, president of the Saskatchewan Beekeepers Development Commission, says lower production across Western Canada could help support honey prices.
6: That immediate cash flow for a number of beekeepers will probably mute a lot of the impact that this tariff is going to have. Kind of gives people a bit of a breathing room. We're also looking at a below average to dramatically below average honey crop across Western Canada. And so that will probably impact our domestic supply. And I mean, the silver lining there is that should provide some price support.
1: Lalonde says many producers are reporting yields well below average following challenging weather conditions throughout the growing season.
0: Swift Current Online Sports with Hello Goodbye. 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
7: I'm Colin Powers with a look at sports. The Swift Current Comp High School Colts football team will start their season with an exhibition game against North Battleford tonight. They're looking to build on last season's success, where they made the 12-man road league final for the first time since 2019. Linebacker Cooper Telke says they've been working on getting new players into different positions.
8: Figuring out, you know, who fits where, just with the exhibition game coming up, it's not as worrisome versus playing a regular league game.
7: And center Seth Anoush says they're working on being more explosive offensively.
9: Kind of just working on being like explosive and making sure our like plays are completed and stuff like that.
7: Kickoff is at 5 o'clock from Colts Field. On-ice scrimmages started yesterday at Swift Current Broncos training camp. Newly acquired defenseman Cade Rudick scored the OT winner as Team Pickering edged Team Lowry 5-4. Casey Glime added 2 goals for Team Pickering. Also, Easton Pitts had 3 goals and an assist as Team Geeky beat Team DeBrusque 5-4 and Team Skinner got past Team Smith 5-4. Scrimmages continue all day today with the Blue versus White game set for Sunday at 1 from Innovationplex. Jack Caglianone drove in 6 runs as the Kansas City Royals routed the Toronto Blue Jays 13-2 to take the rubber match of a 3-game set at Rogers Center. The loss puts the Jays 3.5 games back of Cleveland for the last American League wildcard spot, heading into a weekend series with the Seattle Mariners. And Connor Hellebuyck has publicly requested a trade from the Winnipeg Jets. The 3-time Vezina Trophy winning goalie has been in Winnipeg for his entire career, posting a 345, 208, and 55 record with 45 shutouts in 625 games. He also won the Hart Trophy in 2025 after leading the Jets to the NHL's best record that season. Jets GM Kevin Cheveldayoff said in a statement that Connor had been open with the team about his desire for change and said there were no updates on trade negotiations. If something's happening in your community, from breaking news to big game scores, tell us first. Call 306-773-NEWS or click Submit News on Swift Current Online.
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1: Good morning, it's Eric Adam taking a look at your 5-day forecast. Today is going to see a mix of sun and cloud, becoming sunny this morning with some local smoke, wind becoming west 20 kilometers an hour, gusting to 4 this morning with a high of 29 and a UV index of 6 or high. Tonight, a few clouds with some more local smoke and a low of 14. For Saturday, mainly sunny and the smoke's going to stick around. Wind west 20 kilometers an hour, becoming north 20 in the afternoon with a high of 28. Sunday, periods of rain and a high of 16. Monday, sunny, windy, and a high of 20. And on Tuesday, sunny and a high of 27. 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

0: These Dreams, courtesy of Heart, is here on Southern Saskatchewan's Best Music. Good morning. It is Chris along with you here in the Friday edition of The Morning Show, powered by JGL. Filling in for Rob Carney this week as he enjoys a much-deserved vacation. 6:10 right now in The Morning Show. Appreciate you tuning in today as we continue along. It feels wild waking up in the Swift Current area this morning. 20 degrees outside right now. It's abnormally warm. There's no doubt about that. But when you have a day previous to that that was 34 degrees, it's really not that surprising that we have the warmth we do. A little bit cooler once you get a little bit further north here in the province, but nonetheless, pretty decent weather expected over the next couple of days here. In the Weyburn area, some potential for severe thunderstorms is coming up. Your five-day forecast is on the way around the corner. Lots coming up here in the morning show this morning. Looking forward to chatting with you all about a new data center framework that the province is working on, helping out the folks out in BC with some wildfire donations coming in out of Swift Current as well. And, you know, pretty interesting stuff when it comes to text messages and scams, which are all the rage right now. And the Saskatchewan government is throwing the warning signs out. All that plus so much more coming up here in the morning show.
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7: Good morning, it's Eric Adam taking a look at your five-day forecast. Today is going to see a mix of sun and cloud, becoming sunny this morning with some local smoke, wind becoming west 20 kilometers an hour, gusting to 40 this morning with a high of 29 and a UV index of 6 or high. Tonight, a few clouds with some more local smoke and a low of 14. For Saturday, mainly sunny and the smoke's going to stick around. Wind west 20 kilometers an hour, becoming north 20 in the afternoon with a high of 28. Sunday, periods of rain and a high of 16. Monday, sunny, windy, and a high of 20. And on Tuesday, sunny and a high of 27. 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

0: the Guess Who.
1: No sugar tonight here on Southern Saskatchewan's Best Music. Good morning. It is Chris along with you here in the morning show, powered by JGL. Thank you so much for tuning in with me today. Hopefully, the day is a fantastic one. It is Friday, and it is Friday of the long weekend. So, really, hard to complain, finally hitting that long weekend up and getting back to school in really just a matter of days now. We got 3, Friday, Saturday, Sunday, Monday, 4 days left until the kiddos head back to school. Definitely exciting to enjoy the last long weekend of summer, really take it all in. If you are heading around Highway number 1 in swift current, though, you might want to give the big rigs a little bit of extra room. Some of them are getting a very close look from highway enforcement. Operation Airbrake has been happening near Swift Current at the Beverly Way Scale. Officers have been checking commercial trucks, specifically looking at things like brakes, drums, and rotors. It's been successful so far, which is great to hear. They're not just handing out warnings. That's the other thing. You know, if the vehicle isn't safe, it gets pulled right off the road. You know, we noticed how serious this actually was earlier in Mooseman, where 119 out of 319 commercial vehicles that were inspected were taken out of service. That is a huge chunk. It's almost one third. Actually, there's over one third of the vehicles were not safe to be on the highways. So, yeah, you see a big rig out there. If you're driving beside one, remember, there's a whole lot of weight behind you, and you want to be probably want to make sure those brakes are working properly.
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3: The provincial government recently carried out 3 days of commercial vehicle inspections near Swift Current. And for families looking to make the first day of school a little easier, Cabri School is offering a drop your backpack afternoon on Monday. These are just some of the stories that you can find on SwiftCurrentOnline.com.
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1: My name is Chris Martins. Good morning. Filling in for Rob Carney here in the morning show, powered by JGL. This song originally came out in 1978, but had a number of different covers done of it, including one in 1994 by Homer Simpson. I'm not lying to you. And also one a little bit more recognizable in 2023 by Dolly Parton. It's Eddie Money and Two Tickets to Paradise on Southern Saskatchewan's Best Music.

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1: Good morning. I'm Eric Haddam. 72 hours of commercial vehicle inspections were conducted at the Beverly Way Scales west of Swift Current as part of Brake Safety Week. Michael Weger, Saskatchewan's Minister of Community Safety, shares that Operation Air Brake saw inspections conducted near Swift Current from August 25th to 27th.
2: We've had a summer where, you know, it's been in the media, we've had many unfortunate circumstances on the highway. So anything we can do at the ministry and through the Saskatchewan Highway Patrol to ensure that vehicles are inspected and issues are addressed before we end up with an emergency, I think that's always a good opportunity.
1: Statistics from the inspections at the weigh scales are soon to be released. Students in Cabri are getting ready to return to school next Tuesday, September 1st. Principal Don Caswell says the school is working through its final preparations and will be ready when students arrive.
3: We're working on it actively, day by day. Yeah, by the time the kids come back to us on September 1st, next Tuesday, we'll be ready for them.
1: Caswell also has some advice for families ahead of that first morning, which you can read on Swift Current Online. The Maple Creek Swimming Pool is set to extend its season into early September. Town CAO Barry Elliott says the pool will continue offering reduced public swim hours after regular lessons wrap up this week. The final day is scheduled for Sunday, September 13th. Elliott says the extended season will give residents another chance to enjoy the pool while the weather remains warm.
4: It'll be a reduced schedule because many of the staff are heading back to school. But it looks very promising, and it looks as though at this point our last official day where we will be open will be the Sunday, September the 13th.
1: The town has released a new schedule for the reduced September hours, which you can view on Swift Current Online. Special Olympics Swift Current is looking for volunteers as fall registration approaches. Rochelle Foster says the organization needs help with coaching, among other roles.
5: Volunteers for different roles coaching any of our programs would be greatly appreciated.
1: People can also learn more about Special Olympics Swift Current through its Facebook and Instagram pages, or talk with representatives at today's Taste of Summer Charity Barbecue from 11:30 to 1 outside Innovation Credit Union. And a new U.S. tariff on Canadian honey may not have an immediate impact on prairie beekeepers. Simon Lalonde, president of the Saskatchewan Beekeepers Development Commission, says a large amount of Canadian honey was shipped south before the tariffs took effect.
6: There was an awful lot that actually got shipped. Lots of new crop honey that beekeepers were producing was getting put into barrels and put on to trucks right away. We'll have to see what the final export numbers are, but I probably suspect that as of, you know, when the tariffs went on, Canada's probably shipped their annual volume to the U.S. So far in 2026.
1: Lalonde says that early movement may provide beekeepers with some breathing room before the full economic effects are felt.
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7: I'm Colin Powers with a look at sports. A new high school football season starts tonight as the Swift Current Comprehensive Colts face the North Battleford Vikings. Linebacker Cooper Telke says it's a chance to face an opponent the school hasn't played in decades.
8: We haven't played North Battleford in like 30 years, Coach Eric said, so it'll be cool to play a team that we haven't ever seen before.
7: Center Seth Anoush is hoping local football fans can come out to get an early look at the team.
9: It's a free entry, so we're hoping to see a lot of people there. It's just kind of a game that's more for fun, kind of. We're going to start with our starters for like the first half, and then the second half, we're kind of going to experiment a little bit.
7: Kickoff is at 5 o'clock from Colts Field. On-ice scrimmages started yesterday at Swift Current Broncos training camp. Newly acquired defenseman Cade Rudick scored the OT winner as Team Pickering edged Team Lowry 5-4. Casey Gleim added two goals for Team Pickering. Also, Easton Pitts had three goals and an assist as Team Geeky beat Team DeBrusque 5-4, and Team Skinner got past Team Smith 5-4. Scrimmages continue all day today with the Blue versus White game set for Sunday at 1 from Innovationplex. Jack Caglianoni drove in six runs, and the Kansas City Royals routed the Toronto Blue Jays 13-2 to take the rubber matchup a three-game set at Rogers Center. The loss puts the Jays 3.5 games back of Cleveland for the last American League wildcard spot, heading into a weekend series with the Seattle Mariners. And Connor Hellebuyck has publicly requested a trade from the Winnipeg Jets. The three-time Vezina Trophy winning goalie has been in Winnipeg for his entire career, posting a 345, 208, and 55 record and 45 shutouts in 625 games. He also won the Hart Trophy in 2025 after leading the Jets to the NHL's best record that season. Jets GM Kevin Cheveldayoff said in a statement that Connor had been open with the team about his desire for change and said there were no updates on trade negotiations. From local news to local sports, we're here for your updates. Share them at 306-773-NEWS or click Submit News on Swift Current Online.
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10: Good morning, it's Eric Adam. Taking a look at your five-day forecast. Today is going to see a mix of sun and cloud, becoming sunny this morning with some local smoke. Wind becoming west, 20 kilometers an hour, gusting to 40 this morning with a high of 29 and a UV index of 6 or high. Tonight, a few clouds with some more local smoke and a low of 14. For Saturday, mainly sunny with some more smoke. Wind west 20 kilometers an hour, becoming north 20 in the afternoon with a high of 28. For Sunday, periods of rain and a high of 16. Monday, sunny, windy, and a high of 20. And on Tuesday, sunny and a high of 27. 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

0: That's Rod Stewart, Young Turks, on Southern Saskatchewan's Best Music. Good morning, and it's Chris Martins along with you here in the morning show this morning, powered by JGL. Appreciate you tuning in with me today. And shout out to the different areas that are doing Taste of Summer Community Barbecues. If you're unfamiliar with the Taste of Summer Community Barbecues, they have been a huge success in locations all over the province, and have gotten some great money raised for various charities here in and around the communities that we live in and we serve. We've got another big one coming up in Swift Current today. If you are in the area, come on out to Golden West Radio for our next Taste of Summer Charity Barbecue, starting at 11:30, running through until 1 o'clock with proceeds, 100% of them going to Special Olympics Swift Current. And then Moose Jaw's next barbecue coming up is September the 9th. Proceeds from that one go directly to the Warriors Education Fund. So lots of great Taste of Summer Charity Barbecue still to come. But a big thank you to everyone who has come out and attended and enjoyed our barbecues so far.
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8: Good morning, it's Eric Adam taking a look at your 5-day forecast. Today is going to see a mix of sun and cloud, becoming sunny this morning with some local smoke. Wind becoming west 20 kilometers an hour, gusting to 40 this morning with a high of 29 and a UV index of 6 or high. Tonight, a few clouds with some more local smoke and a low of 14. For Saturday, mainly sunny with some more smoke, wind west 20 kilometers an hour, becoming north 20 in the afternoon with a high of 28. For Sunday, periods of rain and a high of 16. Monday, sunny, windy, and a high of 20. And on Tuesday, sunny and a high of 27. Local news, local weather, local sports, and local radio can all be found on SwiftCurrentOnline.com.
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0: Gino Vannelli. People gotta move on Southern Saskatchewan's best music. My name is Chris. Appreciate you tuning in with me here in the morning show, powered by JGL. Filling in for Rob Carney this week as he gets set to thoroughly enjoy the remainder of his vacation and into the long weekend too, which we're excited about as well. Some areas in the province over the long weekend, though, expecting to see storms. Could be a fair bit of thunderstorms happening over the weekend. I know out in the Weyburn area, they're expecting some inclement weather tonight with a yellow warning for a severe thunderstorm is the possibility in there. And then, of course, other areas in the province, Swift Current as well, looking at Sunday being a potential to get some rain coming in. Moose Jaw as well. Lots of potentials over the weekend. It'll be great to start, but Sunday seems to be the day province-wide where rain is going to be in the forecast. Of course, you can get all those details coming at the top of the hour in your information update. News, weather, and sports is around the corner.
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2: Students in the town of Cambria are getting ready to return to school next Tuesday. And the Maple Creek Swimming Pool is set to extend its season into early September. 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
0: Good morning. It is Chris Martins filling in for Rob Carney here in the morning show this morning, powered by JGL as we swing on down to 1981 with this song, Bryan Adams' first top 40 hit in Canada, peaking at number 30 and at number 15 on the Billboard Rock Tracks charts. Fits you good. Here's a little Bryan Adams on Southern Saskatchewan's best music.

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2: Good morning, I'm Eric Haddam. Building off the success of a vehicle inspection initiative earlier this year near Moosomin, 3 days of commercial vehicle inspections were carried out near Swift Current. Saskatchewan's Minister of Community Safety, Michael Wieger, says Operation Air Brake inspections were conducted at the weigh scale from August 25th to 27th.
3: Inspections taking place this week help identify safety concerns. They reinforce the need for proper maintenance, regular inspections, and compliance throughout the commercial transportation industry. And that is exactly why initiatives like Operation Air Brake matter. This year's campaign focused on brake drums and rotors.
2: Wieger shares that safe highways save lives. For families looking to make the first day of school a little easier, Cabri School is offering a drop your backpack afternoon on Monday. Principal Don Caswell says students can bring their backpacks to the school between 3:30 and 5 p.m.
4: Because that will mean less to travel with on the bus, less to travel with in the car on the morning of September 1st.
2: She also reminds drivers to watch for school buses and pedestrians as students return to the classroom. The town of Maple Creek is extending its summer pool schedule into early September. Town CAO Barry Elliott says the community has provided plenty of positive feedback about the new water slides and the facility. This year, swimming lessons have also received positive responses, with the town collecting evaluations from parents to help improve the program next year. Elliott says the town will also look at potential improvements to the pool during the upcoming budget process.
5: Well, in terms of the facility, I know that every year we try to do something a little more and different.
2: For now, residents can look forward to the pool remaining open until September 13th. The Taste of Summer Charity Barbecue returns today from 11:30 to 1. This time around, all the proceeds will be going to Special Olympics Swift Current. Jackie Powell is the coach for Special Olympics Swift Current.
6: Yeah, we're really excited that we were able to participate in this barbecue and get involved with the community.
2: Burgers are just $10 and come with chips and a drink. And while U.S. tariffs are creating uncertainty, beekeepers here are dealing with a smaller honey crop. Simon Lalonde, president of the Saskatchewan Beekeepers Development Commission, says lower production across Western Canada could help support honey prices.
7: That immediate cash flow for a number of beekeepers will probably mute a lot of the impact that this tariff is going to have. Kind of gives people a bit of a breathing room. We're also looking at a below average to dramatically below average honey crop across Western Canada. And so that will probably impact our domestic supply. And I mean, the silver lining there is that should provide some price support.
2: Lalonde says many producers are reporting yields well below average following challenging weather conditions throughout the growing season.
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8: I'm Colin Powers with a look at sports. The Swift Current Comp High School Colts football team will start their season with an exhibition game against North Battleford tonight. They're looking to build on last season's success, where they made the 12-man road league final for the first time since 2019. Linebacker Cooper Telke says they've been working on getting new players into different positions.
9: Figuring out, you know, who fits where, just with the exhibition game coming up, it's not as worrisome versus playing a regular league game.
8: And center Seth Anoush says they're working on being more explosive offensively.
10: Kind of just working on being like explosive and making sure our like plays are completed and stuff like that.
8: Kickoff is at 5 o'clock from Colts Field. On-ice scrimmages started yesterday at Swift Current Broncos training camp. Newly acquired defenseman Cade Rudig scored the OT winner as Team Pickering edged Team Lowry 5-4. Casey Glime added 2 goals for Team Pickering. Also, Easton Pitts had 3 goals and an assist as Team Geeky beat Team DeBrusque 5-4 and Team Skinner got past Team Smith 5-4. Scrimmages continue all day today with the Blue versus White game set for Sunday at 1 from Innovationplex. Jack Caglianone drove in 6 runs as the Kansas City Royals routed the Toronto Blue Jays 13-2 to take the rubber match of a 3-game set at Rogers Center. The loss puts the Jays 3.5 games back of Cleveland for the last American League wildcard spot, heading into a weekend series with the Seattle Mariners. And Connor Hellebuck has publicly requested a trade from the Winnipeg Jets. The 3-time Vezina Trophy winning goalie has been in Winnipeg for his entire career, posting a 345, 208, and 55 record with 45 shutouts in 625 games. He also won the Hart Trophy in 2025 after leading the Jets to the NHL's best record that season. Jets GM Kevin Cheveldayoff said in a statement that Connor had been open with the team about his desire for change and said there were no updates on trade negotiations. If something's happening in your community, from breaking news to big game scores, tell us first. Call 306-773-NEWS or click Submit News on Swift Current Online.
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2: Good morning, it's Eric Adam taking a look at your 5-day forecast. Today is going to see a mix of sun and cloud, becoming sunny this morning with some local smoke, wind becoming west 20 kilometers an hour, gusting to 4 this morning with a high of 29 and UV index of 6 or high. Tonight, a few clouds with some more local smoke and a low of 14. For Saturday, mainly sunny and the smoke's going to stick around. Wind west 20 kilometers an hour, becoming north 20 in the afternoon with a high of 28. Sunday, periods of rain and a high of 16. Monday, sunny, windy, and a high of 20. And on Tuesday, sunny and a high of 27. 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

Frankie Goes to Hollywood, Relax, is on Southern Saskatchewan's Best Music. It's Chris with you, keeping it moving along here in the Friday edition of The Morning Show, powered by JGL. I appreciate you tuning in with me today. 7:10 right now as we trek on through and have a little talk about the trades. Yes, the good old trades. Talks collapsed, of course, between the U.S. and Canada, which is well-known information. But Saskatchewan business community not thrilled about it. However, the Saskatchewan Chamber of Commerce backing the federal government's decision to walk away from the talks, saying that Canada needs to stand firm when it comes to protecting Canadian businesses and workers. Of course, as everybody is fully aware, they collapsed. U.S. announced new tariffs. Chamber says trying to negotiate under those conditions was not going to get us anywhere. Now, of course, there's huge stakes involved for Canada, and I mean Premier Scott.

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3: Good morning, it's Eric Haddam taking a look at your five-day forecast. Today is going to see a mix of sun and cloud, becoming sunny this morning with some local smoke, wind becoming west 20 kilometers an hour, gusting to 40 this morning with a high of 29 and a UV index of 6 or high. Tonight, a few clouds with some more local smoke and a low of 14. For Saturday, mainly sunny and the smoke's going to stick around. Wind west 20 kilometers an hour, becoming north 20 in the afternoon with a high of 28. Sunday, periods of rain and a high of 16. Monday, sunny, windy, and a high of 20. And on Tuesday, sunny and a high of 27. 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

0: Trooper and Boys in the Bright White Sports Car on Southern Saskatchewan's Best Music. Good morning. It is Chris with you, keeping it moving through your finally Friday edition of the show. Appreciate you tuning in with me this morning, 7:19, as we get closer to your information update, news, weather, and sports. And, a big part of the news is harvest. It is starting to move in Saskatchewan and kind of actually going relatively quickly along. The latest crop report has got 11% of the provincial crop in the bin, which is up from just 4% a week ago. So great news to see. If you're in southwest Saskatchewan, though, things are moving at a much faster pace. About 27% is harvested here in southern Saskatchewan, making it the furthest along spot in the province. Provincially, though, we are still behind normal pace. The five-year average for this point is about 25%, with the 10-year looking at 21%. So, it's still a little bit of ways to go. Warm weather definitely helping and making a difference at harvest time. If you've been seeing combines everywhere, these numbers are pretty much explaining why. This weekend could put a little bit of a stall on things, but we're not there yet. We still got a couple of days of nice sunshine yet before we have to hold off on harvest.
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2: The provincial government recently carried out 3 days of commercial vehicle inspections near Swift Current. And for families looking to make the first day of school a little easier, Cabri School is offering a Drop Your Backpack afternoon on Monday. These are just some of the stories that you can find on SwiftCurrentOnline.com.
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2: Good morning. I'm Eric Haddam. 72 hours of commercial vehicle inspections were conducted at the Beverly Way Scales west of Swift Current as part of Brake Safety Week. Michael Wieger, Saskatchewan's Minister of Community Safety, shares that Operation Air Brake saw inspections conducted near Swift Current from August 25th to 27th.
3: We've had a summer where, it's been in the media. We've had many unfortunate circumstances on the highway. So anything we can do at the ministry and through the Saskatchewan Highway Patrol to ensure that vehicles are inspected and issues are addressed before we end up with an emergency, I think that's always a good opportunity.
2: Statistics from the inspections at the weigh scales are soon to be released. Students in Cabri are getting ready to return to school next Tuesday, September 1st. Principal Don Caswell says the school is working through its final preparations and will be ready when students arrive.
4: We're working on it actively day by day. Yeah, by the time the kids come back to us on September 1st, next Tuesday, we'll be ready for them.
2: Caswell also has some advice for families ahead of that first morning, which you can read on Swift Current Online. The Maple Creek Swimming Pool is set to extend its season into early September. Town CAO Barry Elliott says the pool will continue offering reduced public swim hours after regular lessons wrap up this week. The final day is scheduled for Sunday, September 13th. Elliott says the extended season will give residents another chance to enjoy the pool while the weather remains warm.
5: It'll be a reduced schedule because many of the staff are heading back to school. But it looks very promising, and it looks as though at this point our last official day where we will be open will be the Sunday, September the 13th.
2: The town has released a new schedule for the reduced September hours, which you can view on Swift Current Online. Special Olympics Swift Current is looking for volunteers as fall registration approaches. Rochelle Foster says the organization needs help with coaching, among other roles.
6: Volunteers for different roles coaching any of our programs would be greatly appreciated.
2: People can also learn more about Special Olympics Swift Current through its Facebook and Instagram pages, or talk with your representatives at today's Taste of Summer Charity Barbecue from 11:30 to 1 outside Innovation Credit Union. And a new U.S. tariff on Canadian honey may not have an immediate impact on prairie beekeepers. Simon Lalonde, president of the Saskatchewan Beekeepers Development Commission, says a large amount of Canadian honey was shipped south before the tariffs took effect.
7: There was an awful lot that actually got shipped. Lots of new crop honey that beekeepers were producing was getting put into barrels and put on to trucks right away. We'll have to see what the final export numbers are, but I probably suspect that as of, you know, when the tariffs went on, Canada's probably shipped their annual volume to the U.S. So far in 2026.
2: Lalonde says that early movement may provide beekeepers with some breathing room before the full economic effects are felt.
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9: I'm Colin Powers with a look at sports. A new high school football season starts tonight as the Swift Current Comprehensive Colts face the North Battleford Vikings. Linebacker Cooper Telke says it's a chance to face an opponent the school hasn't played in decades.
10: We haven't played North Battleford in like 30 years, Coach Eric said, so it'll be cool to play a team that we haven't ever seen before.
9: Center Seth Anush is hoping local football fans can come out to get an early look at the team.
11: It's a free entry, so we're hoping to see a lot of people there. It's just kind of a game that's more for fun, kind of. We're going to start with our starters for like the first half, and then the second half, we're kind of going to experiment a little bit.
9: Kickoff is at 5 o'clock from Colts Field. On-ice scrimmages started yesterday at Swift Current Broncos training camp. Newly acquired defenseman Cade Ruddick scored the OT winner as Team Pickering edged Team Lowry 5-4. Casey Gleim added 2 goals for Team Pickering. Also, Easton Pitts had 3 goals and an assist as Team Geeky beat Team DeBrusque 5-4, and Team Skinner got past Team Smith 5-4. Scrimmages continue all day today with the Blue versus White game set for Sunday at 1 from Innovationplex. Jack Caglianone drove in 6 runs, and the Kansas City Royals routed the Toronto Blue Jays 13-2 to take the rubber matchup a 3-game set at Rogers Center. The loss puts the Jays 3.5 games back of Cleveland for the last American League wildcard spot, heading into a weekend series with the Seattle Mariners. And Connor Hellebuyck has publicly requested a trade from the Winnipeg Jets. The 3-time Vezina Trophy winning goalie has been in Winnipeg for his entire career, posting a 345, 208, and 55 record and 45 shutouts in 625 games. He also won the Hart Trophy in 2025 after leading the Jets to the NHL's best record that season. Jets GM Kevin Cheveldayoff said in a statement that Connor had been open with the team about his desire for change and said there were no updates on trade negotiations. From local news to local sports, we're here for your updates. Share them at 306-773-NEWS or click Submit News on Swift Current Online.
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2: Good morning, it's Eric Haddam taking a look at your 5-day forecast. Today is going to see a mix of sun and cloud, becoming sunny this morning with some local smoke. Wind becoming west 20 kilometers an hour, gusting to 40 this morning with a high of 29 and a UV index of 6 or high. Tonight, a few clouds with some more local smoke and a low of 14. For Saturday, mainly sunny with some more smoke, wind west 20 kilometers an hour, becoming north 20 in the afternoon with a high of 28. For Sunday, periods of rain and a high of 16. Monday, sunny, windy, and a high of 20. And on Tuesday, sunny and a high of 27. 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

0: Dire Straits and So Far Away is on Southern Saskatchewan's Best Music. Good morning, it is Chris along with you here in the morning show, powered by JGL. Happy Friday. Appreciate you tuning in with me today. A warm one if you live in the southwestern part of the province. 20 degrees in the Swift Current area this morning. Hitting 29 is a high. A little bit cooler the further north that you go. Temperatures in the Rosetown, Kindersley area hovering around 13, but still warmer, warming up in the upper 20s, 27 degrees-ish in the area. Those details all available in your five-day forecast, which is coming up in just a few moments' time. But this is one of those stories that makes you feel pretty darn good about living in southwest Saskatchewan. Mike Erdahl started a wildfire relief donation drive in Swift Current with plans to personally take the supplies out to BC for people that were affected by the wildfires. And judging by the response, people around here more than happy to help. The trailer has been completely filled with donations. Everything from clothing, household supplies, other essentials for families that were essentially forced out of their homes. Honestly, this is the kind of thing that Saskatchewan does so well. I mean, this is why Telemiracle hits records and does insane numbers every single year, no matter what people are facing. Saskatchewan people are just awesome. They don't ask questions. If you need a hand, they just show up and help. So now that trailer's packed and ready for the trip out west, and a thank you to everyone in Swift Current and the surrounding southern Saskatchewan area for those donations as well. You can get the full story by visiting Swift Current online.
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11: Good morning, it's Eric Adam taking a look at your five-day forecast. Today is going to see a mix of sun and cloud, becoming sunny this morning with some local smoke. Wind becoming west, 20 kilometers an hour, gusting to 40 this morning with a high of 29 and a UV index of 6 or high. Tonight, a few clouds with some more local smoke and a low of 14. For Saturday, mainly sunny with some more smoke, wind west 20 kilometers an hour, becoming north 20 in the afternoon with a high of 28. For Sunday, periods of rain and a high of 16. Monday, sunny, windy, and a high of 20. And on Tuesday, sunny and a high of 27. 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

0: the Down Child Blues Band. It is Flip Flop and Fly on Southern Saskatchewan's Best Music. Good morning. My name is Chris. Appreciate you tuning in with me here in the show powered by Canadian Tire. 7:52 right now and getting that much closer to your information update. News, weather, and sports is all coming around the corner in just a few moments' time, but we are celebrating a few national holidays today. So celebrate along with us. If you are a millennial, it is Power Rangers Day today. Tell me you don't want to celebrate by singing the theme song. It's one of those ones that just lives in my head rent-free. No matter what. That's just the way it is. It's also the day to pretend like you actually look like you know what you're doing. Race your mouse around the icons day. So yes, I'm sure if anybody, I mean, I'm doing it right now while I'm talking, but you have a mouse, you've got icons on there. You want to do your best to try to race it around and not hit the icons itself. It's basically a fantastic time waster. And National Bow Tie Day today as well, too, which bow ties, it doesn't matter. You know what? Highly underrated, still not utilized enough in society. I have a vast collection of bow ties. I don't get to dress up very much anymore. But when I do, let me tell you, those bow ties come out.
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2: Students in the town of Cambria are getting ready to return to school next Tuesday. And the Maple Creek Swimming Pool is set to extend its season into early September. 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
0: Good morning, it's Chris Martins filling in for Rob Carney here with the morning show, powered by JGL. Appreciate you tuning in with me today. Going back to 1990 for this one, reaching number 41 in Canada. Not one of their majorly known hits, but nonetheless, a classic in its own. Tragically hip, Boots or Hearts is on Southern Saskatchewan's Best Music.

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1: Good morning, I'm Eric Haddam. Building off the success of a vehicle inspection initiative earlier this year near Moosomin, 3 days of commercial vehicle inspections were carried out near Swift Current. Saskatchewan's Minister of Community Safety, Michael Wieger, says Operation Air Brake inspections were conducted at the weigh scale from August 25th to 27th.
2: Inspections taking place this week help identify safety concerns. They reinforce the need for proper maintenance, regular inspections, and compliance throughout the commercial transportation industry. And that is exactly why initiatives like Operation Air Brake matter. This year's campaign focused on brake drums and rotors.
1: Wieger shares that safe highways save lives. For families looking to make the first day of school a little easier, Cabri School is offering a drop-your-backpack afternoon on Monday. Principal Don Caswell says students can bring their backpacks to the school between 3:30 and 5 p.m.
3: Because that will mean less to travel with on the bus, less to travel with in the car on the morning of September 1st.
1: She also reminds drivers to watch for school buses and pedestrians as students return to the classroom. The town of Maple Creek is extending its summer pool schedule into early September. Town CAO Barry Elliott says the community has provided plenty of positive feedback about the new water slides and the facility. This year's swimming lessons have also received positive responses, with the town collecting evaluations from parents to help improve the program next year. Elliott says the town will also look at potential improvements to the pool during the upcoming budget process.
4: Well, in terms of the facility, I know that every year we try to do something a little more and different.
1: For now, residents can look forward to the pool remaining open until September 13th. The Taste of Summer Charity Barbecue returns today from 11:30 to 1. This time around, all the proceeds will be going to Special Olympics Swift Current. Jackie Powell is the coach for Special Olympics Swift Current.
5: Yeah, we're really excited that we were able to participate in this barbecue and get involved with the community.
1: Burgers are just $10 and come with chips and a drink. And while U.S. tariffs are creating uncertainty, beekeepers here are dealing with a smaller honey crop. Simon Lalonde, president of the Saskatchewan Beekeepers Development Commission, says lower production across Western Canada could help support honey prices.
6: That immediate cash flow for a number of beekeepers will probably mute a lot of the impact that this tariff is going to have. Kind of gives people a bit of a breathing room. We're also looking at below average to dramatically below average honey crop across Western Canada. And so that will probably impact our domestic supply. And I mean, the silver lining there is that should provide some price support.
1: Lalonde says many producers are reporting yields well below average following challenging weather conditions throughout the growing season.
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8: I'm Colin Powers with a look at sports. The Swift Current Comp High School Colts football team will start their season with an exhibition game against North Battleford tonight. They're looking to build on last season's success, where they made the 12-man World League final for the first time since 2019. Linebacker Cooper Telke says they've been working on getting new players into different positions.
9: Figuring out, you know, who fits where, just with the exhibition game coming up, it's not as worrisome versus playing a regular league game.
8: And center Seth Anouj says they're working on being more explosive offensively.
10: Kind of just working on being like explosive and making sure our like plays are completed and stuff like that.
8: Kickoff is at 5 o'clock from Colts Field. On-ice scrimmages started yesterday at Swift Current Broncos training camp. Newly acquired defenseman Cade Rudig scored the OT winner as Team Pickering edged Team Lowry 5-4. Casey Glime added 2 goals for Team Pickering. Also, Easton Pitts had 3 goals and an assist as Team Geeky beat Team DeBrusque 5-4, and Team Skinner got past Team Smith 5-4. Scrimmages continue all day today with the blue versus white game set for Sunday at 1 from Innovationplex. Jack Caglianone drove in 6 runs as the Kansas City Royals routed the Toronto Blue Jays 13-2 to take the rubber match of a 3-game set at Rogers Center. The loss puts the Jays 3.5 games back of Cleveland for the last American League wildcard spot, heading into a weekend series with the Seattle Mariners. And Connor Hellebuck has publicly requested a trade from the Winnipeg Jets. The 3-time Vezina Trophy winning goalie has been in Winnipeg for his entire career, posting a 345, 208, and 55 record with 45 shutouts in 625 games. He also won the Hart Trophy in 2025 after leading the Jets to the NHL's best record that season. Jets GM Kevin Cheveldayoff said in a statement that Connor had been open with the team about his desire for change and said there were no updates on trade negotiations. If something's happening in your community, from breaking news to big game scores, tell us first. Call 306-773-NEWS or click Submit News on SwiftCurrent Online.
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1: Good morning, it's Eric Adam taking a look at your 5-day forecast. Today is going to see a mix of sun and cloud, becoming sunny this morning with some local smoke, wind becoming west 20 kilometers an hour, gusting to 4 this morning with a high of 29 and a UV index of 6 or high. Tonight, a few clouds with some more local smoke and a low of 14. For Saturday, mainly sunny and the smoke's going to stick around. Wind west 20 kilometers an hour, becoming north 20 in the afternoon with a high of 28. Sunday, periods of rain and a high of 16. Monday, sunny, windy, and a high of 20. And on Tuesday, sunny and a high of 27. 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
11: As the honey harvest wraps up, early indications are pointing to a significantly smaller production year. Simon Lalonde, president of the Saskatchewan Beekeepers Development Commission, says most producers are reporting yields well below normal this year.
6: Most beekeepers that we've talked to are looking at, anywhere from a 25 to a 40% below average crop.
11: Lalonde says the challenges are being felt across the prairies, not just in Saskatchewan. While a new U.S. tariff on Canadian honey may not have an immediate impact, Lalonde says a large amount of Canadian honey was shipped south before the tariffs took effect.
6: Lots of new crop honey that beekeepers were producing was getting put into barrels and put onto trucks right away.
11: Lalonde says that early movement may provide beekeepers with some breathing room. For Golden West, I'm Glendale Allen Vossler.
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0: AC/DC, You Shook Me All Night Long on Southern Saskatchewan's Best Music. Good morning, it is Chris, moving on through the Friday edition of the morning show, powered by JGL. Appreciate you tuning in with me, filling in for Rob Carney this week, and heading into the long weekend. Long weekend weather looks, it looks like it's going to be wet in some areas, which is okay, but of course now is the time of season where it's like, you know what? The rain can actually stay away for a bit, because with harvest ongoing, rain doesn't do anything but delay. You know, we needed it a month and change ago, 2 months ago. But it is what it is. Here we're at, so that's what we're looking at. Details, you can get them in your five-day forecast coming up in just a bit. But this one's for the video game enthusiasts out there. There's a bit of a problem that's being addressed by the folks at Retro, the Saskatchewan Retro Game Con. It's one of the topics that they'll be discussing, ownership of video games. Yes, you buy a cartridge or a disc, maybe trade it with a buddy. Years later, you know, you can pull it out of the shelf, play it again. I've got, you know, games from our old Nintendo system still that I can still pop in there every once in a while. But now games are moving to a strictly digital platform and are being told that digital is not ownership. It's you're only licensing the game, so they can essentially take it away at any given time. So it's an interesting topic of conversation, and you'll be able to get all the details on it and talk more about it September 12th and 13th at the Temple Garden Center in Moose Jaw. Saskatchewan Retro Game Con is back once again this year, and looks to be bigger and better than last year. So mark it on your calendars if you are anywhere in the Moose Jaw area or surrounding areas, and you enjoy playing a game or two, especially some of the classics. This is going to be the place to be. Retro Game Con, September 12th and 13th in Moose Jaw.
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9: Good morning, it's Eric Adam taking a look at your five-day forecast. Today is going to see a mix of sun and cloud, becoming sunny this morning with some local smoke, wind becoming west 20 kilometers an hour, gusting to 40 this morning with a high of 29 and a UV index of 6 or high. Tonight, a few clouds with some more local smoke and a low of 14. For Saturday, mainly sunny and the smoke's going to stick around. Wind west 20 kilometers an hour, becoming north 20 in the afternoon with a high of 28. Sunday, periods of rain and a high of 16. Monday, sunny, windy, and a high of 20. and on Tuesday, sunny and a high of 27. For local news, weather, and sports anytime, or to stream local radio anywhere, make sure you're checking out SwiftCurrentOnline.com or downloading your SwiftCurrent online app.
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That's the Stampeders in New Orleans on Southern Saskatchewan's best music. It is Chris along with you here on the show, powered by JGL, filling in for Rob Carney this week. Thank you so much for allowing me to be a part of your day today as we trek on through the day. But it looks like more tensions building in Saskatchewan's healthcare system, possibly. Members of QP's healthcare bargaining unit will be voting next month on whether to give their union a strike mandate. The vote is scheduled for September the 8th through the 14th, with thousands of healthcare workers eligible to take part in it as well, too. And to be clear, you know, when you hear the start of the story, I can understand how it might get a little confusing. But to be clear, a strike mandate does not mean a strike is happening.

0: Two different things. It basically just gives the union permission to call one if negotiations with the province and healthcare employees break down. There's sticking points, of course, wages, staffing levels, working conditions, you know, three of the ones that they've been battling and fighting, especially since COVID. That's really, really, really been prevalent lately. And nobody, of course, wants to hear the words healthcare strike right now. This vote is more about, again, just giving the union some leverage at the bargaining table. We'll see where things go from there, but if you want the full story and more details, you can get them by checking out discoverweyburn.com.
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2: The provincial government recently carried out 3 days of commercial vehicle inspections near Swift Current. And for families looking to make the first day of school a little easier, Cabrie School is offering a drop your backpack afternoon on Monday. These are just some of the stories that you can find on SwiftCurrentOnline.com.
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0: Good morning. It is Chris Martins with you, filling in for Rob Carney here in the morning show, powered by JGL. Appreciate you tuning in with me today. This song charted number one in so many different areas all across the world. One of the big hits from 1977 from ABBA, Knowing Me, Knowing You, is on Southern Saskatchewan's Best Music.

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1: Good morning. I'm Eric Haddam. 72 hours of commercial vehicle inspections were conducted at the Beverly Way Scales west of Swift Current as part of Brake Safety Week. Michael Weger, Saskatchewan's Minister of Community Safety, shares that Operation Air Brake saw inspections conducted near Swift Current from August 25th to 27th.
2: We've had a summer where, you know, it's been in the media, we've had many unfortunate circumstances on the highway. So anything we can do at the ministry and through the Saskatchewan Highway Patrol to ensure that vehicles are inspected and issues are addressed before we end up with an emergency, I think that's always a good opportunity.
1: Statistics from the inspections at the weigh scales are soon to be released. Students in Cabri are getting ready to return to school next Tuesday, September 1st. Principal Don Caswell says the school is working through its final preparations and will be ready when students arrive.
3: We're working on it actively, day by day. Yeah, by the time the kids come back to us on September 1st, next Tuesday, we'll be ready for them.
1: Caswell also has some advice for families ahead of that first morning, which you can read on Swift Current Online. The Maple Creek Swimming Pool is set to extend its season into early September. Town CAO Barry Elliott says the pool will continue offering reduced public swim hours after regular lessons wrap up this week. The final day is scheduled for Sunday, September 13th. Elliott says the extended season will give residents another chance to enjoy the pool while the weather remains warm.
4: It'll be a reduced schedule because many of the staff are heading back to school. But it looks very promising, and it looks as though at this point our last official day where we will be open will be the Sunday, September the 13th.
1: The town has released a new schedule for the reduced September hours, which you can view on Swift Current Online. Special Olympics Swift Current is looking for volunteers as fall registration approaches. Rochelle Foster says the organization needs help with coaching, among other roles.
5: Volunteers for different roles coaching any of our programs would be greatly appreciated.
1: People can also learn more about Special Olympics Swift Current through its Facebook and Instagram pages, or talk with representatives at today's Taste of Summer Charity Barbecue from 11:30 to 1 outside Innovation Credit Union. And a new U.S. tariff on Canadian honey may not have an immediate impact on prairie beekeepers. Simon Lalonde, president of the Saskatchewan Beekeepers Development Commission, says a large amount of Canadian honey was shipped south before the tariffs took effect.
6: There was an awful lot that actually got shipped. Lots of new crop honey that beekeepers were producing was getting put into barrels and put on to trucks right away. We'll have to see what the final export numbers are, but I probably suspect that as of, you know, when the tariffs went on, Canada's probably shipped their annual volume to the U.S. So far in 2026.
1: Lalonde says that early movement may provide beekeepers with some breathing room before the full economic effects are felt.
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7: I'm Colin Powers with a look at sports. A new high school football season starts tonight as the Swift Current Comprehensive Colts face the North Battleford Vikings. Linebacker Cooper Telke says it's a chance to face an opponent the school hasn't played in decades.
8: We haven't played North Battleford in like 30 years, Coach Eric said, so it'll be cool to play a team that we haven't ever seen before.
7: Center Seth Anush is hoping local football fans can come out to get an early look at the team.
9: It's a free entry, so we're hoping to see a lot of people there. It's just kind of a game that's more for fun, kind of. We're going to start with our starters for like the first half, and then the second half, we're kind of going to experiment a little bit.
7: Kickoff is at 5 o'clock from Colts Field. On-ice scrimmages started yesterday at Swift Current Broncos training camp. Newly acquired defenseman Cade Rudick scored the OT winner as Team Pickering edged Team Lowry 5-4. Casey Gleim added two goals for Team Pickering. Also, Easton Pitts had three goals and an assist as Team Geeky beat Team DeBrusque 5-4, and Team Skinner got past Team Smith 5-4. Scrimmages continue all day today with the Blue versus White game set for Sunday at 1 from Innovationplex. Jack Caglianoni drove in six runs, and the Kansas City Mighty Royals routed the Toronto Blue Jays 13-2 to take the rubber match up a three-game set at Rogers Centre. The loss puts the Jays 3.5 games back of Cleveland for the last American League wildcard spot, heading into a weekend series with the Seattle Mariners. And Connor Hellebuck has publicly requested a trade from the Winnipeg Jets. The three-time Vezina Trophy winning goalie has been in Winnipeg for his entire career, posting a 345, 208, and 55 record and 45 shutouts in 625 games. He also won the Hart Trophy in 2025 after leading the Jets to the NHL's best record that season. Jets GM Kevin Cheveldayoff said in a statement that Connor had been open with the team about his desire for change and said there were no updates on trade negotiations. From local news to local sports, we're here for your updates. Share them at 306-773-NEWS or click submit news on Swift Current Online.
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10: Good morning, it's Eric Adam taking a look at your five-day forecast. Today is going to see Anus of Sun and Cloud becoming sunny this morning with some local smoke. Wind becoming west 20 kilometers an hour, gusting to 40 this morning with a high of 29 and an UV index of 6 or high. Tonight, a few clouds with some more local smoke and a low of 14. For Saturday, mainly sunny with some more smoke. Wind west 20 kilometers an hour, becoming north 20 in the afternoon with a high of 28. For Sunday, periods of rain and a high of 16. Monday, sunny, windy, and a high of 20. And on Tuesday, sunny and a high of 27. Local news, local weather, local sports, and local radio can all be found on SwiftCurrentOnline.com.

0: Michael Sambalo and Maniac on Southern Saskatchewan's Best Music. Good morning. It is Chris along with you here in the morning show, powered by JGL, filling in for one Rob Carney this morning as he takes some relaxation and enjoys a little bit of a break. And of course, into the long weekend too. Who doesn't want to have an extended holiday into next week and the beginning of school? Yes, school is back on Tuesday. We're going to talk a little bit more about that just before the 9 o'clock hour. But interesting enough stuff, text messages are starting to come in, and they look like they're from the Saskatchewan government, but they are scammers, and the province is currently warning about said scam that is now making the rounds. They're getting these messages claiming they're eligible for some kind of payout or benefit. The text then sends you to a website asking for personal and banking information. As always with these things, if somebody is texting you and be like, hey, I got some money for you, and it's not somebody that's in your phone that you know, your first thought should probably be, I did this with a Nigerian prince 10 years ago when he needed $20 million, but I never got to see any amount of that. So what's the catch here? The promise is don't click the link. Don't give out your information. If you're not sure whether the message is legitimate, go directly to the official government website instead of using the link in the text. Unfortunately, scammers are pretty good at making these messages seem like they're legit, but there's almost a little something in them that showcases they're false. So if you get one of these texts, again, double check before you click the link.
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8: Good morning, it's Eric Adam taking a look at your five-day forecast. Today is going to see a mix of sun and cloud, becoming sunny this morning with some local smoke. Wind becoming west, 20 kilometers an hour, gusting to 40 this morning with a high of 29 and a UV index of 6 or high. Tonight, a few clouds with some more local smoke and a low of 14. For Saturday, mainly sunny with some more smoke. Wind west, 20 kilometers an hour, becoming north, 20 in the afternoon with a high of 28. For Sunday, periods of rain and a high of 16. Monday, sunny, windy, and a high of 20. And on Tuesday, sunny and a high of 27. Local news, local weather, local sports, and local radio can all be found on SwiftCurrentOnline.com.
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0: A Foot in Cold Water, Make Me Do Anything You Want, is on Southern Saskatchewan's Best Music. Good morning. My name is Chris, filling in for Rob Carney here in the morning show this morning. Appreciate you tuning in with me today, 8:48, as we head into your information update. In just a few moments, news, weather, and sports is all coming up shortly. But earlier this week, I had an opportunity to chat with Connor Barker, a psychologist from Brunswick Creek Psychology Services in the Swift Current area. And one of the big topics of conversation we got into discussing was about going back to school. And he had written a full article about a number of things to look for to kind of help kids go back to school and how to properly make that transition.
1: The other thing that we really notice in the research is kids do really well in school when they have a sense of belonging in their school environment. So really thinking about, you know, not just, you know, what the child's going to learn at school, but also who are they going to turn to when they need help? Mm-hmm. And so starting to identify who those helper people are in your school has been demonstrated to be quite helpful. And this isn't just for kids in elementary school. This is also true for kids in middle years and in high school. Anyway, I talk about that. And if parents are interested, they can take a look at that article that's coming out.
0: For sure. And where can they find the article?
1: Yeah. So if they do a quick Google for my name, Connor Barker, in The Conversation, it's a journalistic platform that professors get to kind of post their research on. And I believe that should be coming out later today.
0: We encourage you to give it a Google, Connor Barker, and look for the article. Fantastic discussion. I had the pleasure of having with Connor. And some great information as kids get ready to head back to school.
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3: Students in the town of Cambria are getting ready to return to school next Tuesday. And the Maple Creek Swimming Pool is set to extend its season into early September. 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
6: Rob Carney in the morning.
0: Good morning. It is Chris Martins with you in the morning show. For Rob Carney in the morning, filling in this week, powered by JGL. Thank you so much for joining me today. We're heading back to 1991 for this song, one that was originally recorded by Dutch rock and roll artist René Schumann on his 1986 debut album. But a little fellow by the name of Rod Stewart decided, you know what, I'm going to record it too. Ended up getting to number 5 in the U.S. and number 1 in Canada and Ireland as well. Rhythm of My Heart from Rod Stewart is on Southern Saskatchewan's Best Music.

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2: Good morning, I'm Eric Haddam. Building off the success of a vehicle inspection initiative earlier this year near Moosomin, 3 days of commercial vehicle inspections were carried out near Swift Current. Saskatchewan's Minister of Community Safety, Michael Wieger, says Operation Air Brake inspections were conducted at the weigh scale from August 25th to 27th.
3: Inspections taking place this week help identify safety concerns. They reinforce the need for proper maintenance, regular inspections, and compliance throughout the commercial transportation industry. And that is exactly why initiatives like Operation Air Brake matter. This year's campaign focused on brake drums and rotors.
2: Wieger shares that safe highways save lives. For families looking to make the first day of school a little easier, Cabri School is offering a drop-your-backpack afternoon on Monday. Principal Don Caswell says students can bring their backpacks to the school between 3:30 and 5 p.m.
4: Because that will mean less to travel with on the bus, less to travel with in the car on the morning of September 1st.
2: She also reminds drivers to watch for school buses and pedestrians as students return to the classroom. The town of Maple Creek is extending its summer pool schedule into early September. Town CAO Barry Elliott says the community has provided plenty of positive feedback about the new water slides and the facility. This year, swimming lessons have also received positive responses, with the town collecting evaluations from parents to help improve the program next year. Elliott says the town will also look at potential improvements to the pool during the upcoming budget process.
5: Well, in terms of the facility, I know that every year we try to do something a little more and different.
2: For now, residents can look forward to the pool remaining open until September 13th. The Taste of Summer Charity Barbecue returns today from 11:30 to 1. This time around, all the proceeds will be going to Special Olympics Swift Current. Jackie Powell is the coach for Special Olympics Swift Current.
6: Yeah, we're really excited that we were able to participate in this barbecue and get involved with the community.
2: Burgers are just $10 and come with chips and a drink. And while U.S. tariffs are creating uncertainty, beekeepers here are dealing with a smaller honey crop. Simon Lalonde, president of the Saskatchewan Beekeepers Development Commission, says lower production across Western Canada could help support honey prices.
7: That immediate cash flow for a number of beekeepers will probably mute a lot of the impact that this tariff is going to have. Kind of gives people a bit of a breathing room. We're also looking at below average to dramatically below average honey crop across Western Canada. And so that will probably impact our domestic supply. And I mean, the silver lining there is that should provide some price support.
2: Lalonde says many producers are reporting yields well below average following challenging weather conditions throughout the growing season.
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8: I'm Colin Powers with a look at sports. The Swift Current Comp High School Colts football team will start their season with an exhibition game against North Battleford tonight. They're looking to build on last season's success, where they made the 12-man World League final for the first time since 2019. Linebacker Cooper Telke says they've been working on getting new players into different positions.
9: Figuring out, you know, who fits where, just with the exhibition game coming up, it's not as worrisome versus playing a regular league game.
8: And center Seth Anouj says they're working on being more explosive offensively.
10: Kind of just working on being like explosive and making sure our like plays are completed and stuff like that.
8: Kickoff is at 5 o'clock from Colts Field. On-ice scrimmages started yesterday at Swift Current Broncos training camp. Newly acquired defenseman Cade Rudig scored the OT winner as Team Pickering edged Team Lowry 5-4. Casey Glime added 2 goals for Team Pickering. Also, Easton Pitts had 3 goals and an assist as Team Geeky beat Team DeBrusque 5-4, and Team Skinner got past Team Smith 5-4. Scrimmages continue all day today with the blue versus white game set for Sunday at 1 from Innovationplex. Jack Caglianoni drove in 6 runs as the Kansas City Royals routed the Toronto Blue Jays 13-2 to take the rubber match of a 3-game set at Rogers Center. The loss puts the Jays 3.5 games back of Cleveland for the last American League wildcard spot, heading into a weekend series with the Seattle Mariners. And Connor Hellebuck has publicly requested a trade from the Winnipeg Jets. The 3-time Vezina Trophy winning goalie has been in Winnipeg for his entire career, posting a 345, 208, and 55 record with 45 shutouts in 625 games. He also won the Hart Trophy in 2025 after leading the Jets to the NHL's best record that season. Jets GM Kevin Cheveldayoff said in a statement that Connor had been open with the team about his desire for change and said there were no updates on trade negotiations. If something's happening in your community, from breaking news to big game scores, tell us first. Call 306-773-NEWS or click Submit News on Swift Current Online.
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2: Good morning, it's Eric Adam taking a look at your 5-day forecast. Today is going to see a mix of sun and cloud, becoming sunny this morning with some local smoke, wind becoming west 20 kilometers an hour, gusting to 4 this morning with a high of 29 and a UV index of 6 or high. Tonight, a few clouds with some more local smoke and a low of 14. For Saturday, mainly sunny and the smoke's going to stick around. Wind west 20 kilometers an hour, becoming north 20 in the afternoon with a high of 28. Sunday, periods of rain and a high of 16. Monday, sunny, windy, and a high of 20. And on Tuesday, sunny and a high of 27. For local news, weather, and sports anytime, or to stream local radio anywhere, make sure you're checking out SwiftCurrentOnline.com or downloading your Swift Current online app.
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11: These are the funeral announcements for Friday, August 28th, 2026. Mary Schmidt passed away on Tuesday, August 18th, 2026 at Cypress Regional Hospital. A funeral mass will be held on Friday, August 28th, 2026 at 11 a.m. at Christ the Redeemer Roman Catholic Parish. Donations in memory of Mary can be made to the MCC. 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Arrangements are in care of Parkside Memorial Funeral Home, Ryan Capel, Hayden Capel, and Bob Capel. These have been the funeral announcements for Friday, August 28, 2026.
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0: Wilson Phillips and Hold On is on Southern Saskatchewan's Best Music. Good morning. It is Chris along with you here in the morning show, powered by JGL. Appreciate you tuning in with me today, 921 as we mosey along. And Saskatchewan making a big bet on data, quite literally. The province just released a new data center framework, which is basically laying out the rules for companies that want to build the massive facilities that power things like cloud computing and AI. Saskatchewan is hoping to make itself an attractive place for them with plenty of land, reliable energy, and something these facilities need a lot of, electricity. The province says the framework is designed to kind of help bring investment and jobs while making sure that the data centers don't put too much pressure on the power grid or help, obviously, drive up costs for everybody. Now, whether or not these data centers are a good thing is totally up in the air. I mean, there is a lot of pushback to building these data centers with the amount and quantity of energy that they utilize. But the thing is, with AI blowing up the way that it is, the demand for data centers it's not exactly slowing down. The only thing it is doing is continuing to pick up. So Saskatchewan is really trying to do their part to get ready for the next big tech boom. It's not going to look like a computer room from high school. Just keep that in mind. It'll probably be a little bit more, well done.
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6: Good morning, it's Eric Haddam taking a look at your five-day forecast. Today is going to see a mix of sun and cloud, becoming sunny this morning with some local smoke, wind becoming west 20 kilometers an hour, gusting to 40 this morning with a high of 29 and a UV index of 6 or high. Tonight, a few clouds with some more local smoke and a low of 14. For Saturday, mainly sunny and the smoke's going to stick around. Wind west 20 kilometers an hour, becoming north 20 in the afternoon with a high of 28. Sunday, periods of rain and a high of 16. Monday, sunny, windy, and a high of 20. And on Tuesday, sunny and a high of 27. 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
2: 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Don't touch me. Hey, Ray. Hey, Sugar. Tell them who we are.
3: 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And we're loving

0: Rock and Hyde. Dirty Water is on Southern Saskatchewan's best music. Good morning. It is Chris with you here in the morning show, powered by JGL. I appreciate you tuning in with me today. 9:40 right now as we mosey right along. And if you have not got an opportunity to see who this week's choice for her voice was on your portals, we encourage you to go and do so. Head on over there, whether you're in the Weyburn area, Moose Jaw, Swift Current, it doesn't matter. Head on over to the Her Voice link presented by CCAN on your portal. Click on the tab and you'll be able to see this past week's nominee. Now, some areas it is wrapping up, but what a wonderful program this is. And it's great that you'll be able to not only see who has been nominated this week, but also all those that have been nominated in the past. It's quite a big deal to be able to see all the different individuals that have made Her Voice such an incredible program that we've been able to run here on our station. So have a look for yourself and go see this past nominee for Her Voice. And if you know someone else that you think could or should be nominated, please do fill their information out and send it in.
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6: Good morning, it's Eric Adam. Taking a look at your five-day forecast. Today is going to see a mix of sun and cloud, becoming sunny this morning with some local smoke. Wind becoming west, 20 kilometers an hour, gusting to 40 this morning with a high of 29 and a UV index of 6 or high. Tonight, a few clouds with some more local smoke and a low of 14. For Saturday, mainly sunny with some more smoke. Wind west 20 kilometers an hour, becoming north 20 in the afternoon with a high of 28. For Sunday, periods of rain and a high of 16. Monday, sunny, windy, and a high of 20. And on Tuesday, sunny and a high of 27. Local news, local weather, local sports, and local radio can all be found on SwiftCurrentOnline.com.
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0: That's Def Leppard and Love Bites on Southern Saskatchewan's Best Music. Good morning. It is Chris along with you here in the morning show, filling in for Rob Carney, and that does things for myself. I'm all wrapped up and all finished out here in Swift Current, heading on over to the Taste of Summer charity barbecue happening today between 11:30 and 1 o'clock. Support going to our friends at Special Olympics Swift Current. So if you are in the Swift Current area, please do join us down in front of the Innovation Federal Credit Union. We're going to have some tasty burgers and with 100% of proceeds going to an absolutely fantastic cause. Have an amazing weekend. Enjoy the last long weekend of the summer. And happy back to school Tuesday next week when you get there to everyone hitting the classrooms. For myself, I'm Odie. It's not goodbye, but we'll see you later.
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2: The provincial government recently carried out 3 days of commercial vehicle inspections near Swift Current. And for families looking to make the first day of school a little easier, Cabri School is offering a drop your backpack afternoon on Monday. These are just some of the stories that you can find on SwiftCurrentOnline.com.
3: Joshua 1:8 says this book of the law shall not depart from your mouth. You shall meditate on that day and night and be careful to according to all that is written in it, and in your way will be prosperous, and everything you do will have success.
4: This is Focus on the Family Minute with Russ Crossan, talking about how most people have the wrong idea of success and how they should actually define it.
3: So, Jim, I used to read that and think, Joshua 1:8, I'm going to have money. But read it more slowly. What's the Bible say? Love your wife as Christ loved the church. You're successful. Deuteronomy 8, train up your kids. It says, do according to what's written in here, and then you're successful. So true success has nothing to do with money. It has to do with doing what the Bible says, which is love my wife, train up my children the way they should go, work heartily for my employer, Colossians 3:23. And so we have bought the wrong definition of success, which has really exacerbated the problem of balance.
4: More from Russ Crossan on what true success is and what the Bible says about it at FamilyMinute.org.
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2: Good morning. I'm Eric Haddam. 72 hours of commercial vehicle inspections were conducted at the Beverly Way Scales west of Swift Current as part of Brake Safety Week. Michael Weger, Saskatchewan's Minister of Community Safety, shares that Operation Air Brake saw inspections conducted near Swift Current from August 25th to 27th.
3: We've had a summer where, you know, it's been in the media, we've had many unfortunate circumstances on the highway. So anything we can do at the ministry and through the Saskatchewan Highway Patrol to ensure that vehicles are inspected and issues are addressed before we end up with an emergency, I think that's always a good opportunity.
2: Statistics from the inspections at the weigh scales are soon to be released. Students in Cabri are getting ready to return to school next Tuesday, September 1st. Principal Don Caswell says the school is working through its final preparations and will be ready when students arrive.
4: We're working on it actively day by day. Now, by the time the kids come back to us on September 1st, next Tuesday, we'll be ready for them.
2: Caswell also has some advice for families ahead of that first morning, which you can read on Swift Current Online. The Maple Creek Swimming Pool is set to extend its season into early September. Town CAO Barry Elliott says the pool will continue offering reduced public swim hours after regular lessons wrap up this week. The final day is scheduled for Sunday, September 13th. Elliott says the extended season will give residents another chance to enjoy the pool while the weather remains warm.
5: It'll be a reduced schedule because many of the staff are heading back to school. But it looks very promising, and it looks as though at this point our last official day where we will be open will be the Sunday, September the 13th.
2: The town has released a new schedule for the reduced September hours, which you can view on Swift Current Online. Special Olympics Swift Current is looking for volunteers as fall registration approaches. Rochelle Foster says the organization needs help with coaching, among other roles.
6: Volunteers for different roles coaching any of our programs would be greatly appreciated.
2: People can also learn more about Special Olympics Swift Current through its Facebook and Instagram pages, or talk with representatives at today's Taste of Summer Charity Barbecue from 11:30 to 1 outside Innovation Credit Union. And a new U.S. tariff on Canadian honey may not have an immediate impact on prairie beekeepers. Simon Lalonde, president of the Saskatchewan Beekeepers Development Commission, says a large amount of Canadian honey was shipped south before the tariffs took effect.
7: There was an awful lot that actually got shipped. Lots of new crop honey that beekeepers were producing was getting put into barrels and put on to trucks right away. We'll have to see what the final export numbers are, but I probably suspect that as of, you know, when the tariffs went on, Canada's probably shipped their annual volume to the U.S. So far in 2026.
2: Lalonde says that early movement may provide beekeepers with some breathing room before the full economic effects are felt.
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8: I'm Colin Powers with a look at sports. A new high school football season starts tonight as the Swift Current Comprehensive Colts face the North Battleford Vikings. Linebacker Cooper Telke says it's a chance to face an opponent the school hasn't played in decades.
9: We haven't played North Battleford in like 30 years, Coach Eric said, so it'll be cool to play a team that we haven't ever seen before.
8: Center Seth Anush is hoping local football fans can come out to get an early look at the team.
10: It's a free entry, so we're hoping to see a lot of people there. It's just kind of a game that's more for fun, kind of. We're going to start with our starters for like the first half, and then the second half, we're kind of going to experiment a little bit.
8: Kickoff is at 5 o'clock from Colts Field. On-ice scrimmages started yesterday at Swift Current Broncos training camp. Newly acquired defenseman Cade Rudick scored the OT winner as Team Pickering edged Team Lowry 5-4. Casey Gleim added 2 goals for Team Pickering. Also, Easton Pitts had 3 goals and an assist as Team Geeky beat Team DeBrusque 5-4, and Team Skinner got past Team Smith 5-4. Scrimmages continue all day today with the Blue versus White game set for Sunday at 1 from Innovationplex. Jack Caglianoni drove in 6 runs, and the Kansas Kansas City Royals routed the Toronto Blue Jays 13-2 to take the rubber matchup a three-game set at Rogers Center. The loss puts the Jays 3.5 games back of Cleveland for the last American League wildcard spot, heading into a weekend series with the Seattle Mariners. And Connor Hellebuck has publicly requested a trade from the Winnipeg Jets. The three-time Vezina Trophy winning goalie has been in Winnipeg for his entire career, posting a 345, 208, and 55 record and 45 shutouts in 625 games. He also won the Hart Trophy in 2025 after leading the Jets to the NHL's best record that season. Jets GM Kevin Cheveldayoff said in a statement that Connor had been open with the team about his desire for change and said there were no updates on trade negotiations. From local news to local sports, we're here for your updates. Share them at 306-773-NEWS or click Submit News on Swift Current Online.
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11: Good morning, it's Eric Adam taking a look at your five-day forecast. Today is going to see a mix of sun and cloud, becoming sunny this morning with some local smoke. Wind becoming west, 20 kilometers an hour, gusting to 40 this morning with a high of 29 and an UV index of 6 or high. Tonight, a few clouds with some more local smoke and a low of 14. For Saturday, mainly sunny with some more smoke. Wind west 20 kilometers an hour, becoming north 20 in the afternoon with a high of 28. For Sunday, periods of rain and a high of 16. Monday, sunny, windy, and a high of 20. And on Tuesday, sunny and a high of 27. 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
12: As the honey harvest wraps up, early indications are pointing to a significantly smaller production year. Simon Lalonde, president of the Saskatchewan Beekeepers Development Commission, says most producers are reporting yields well below normal this year.
13: Most beekeepers that we've talked to are looking at, anywhere from a 25 to a 40% below average crop.
12: Lalonde says the challenges are being felt across the prairies, not just in Saskatchewan. While a new U.S. tariff on Canadian honey may not have an immediate impact, Lalonde says a large amount of Canadian honey was shipped south before the tariffs took effect.
13: Lots of new crop honey that beekeepers were producing was getting put into barrels and put on to trucks right away.
12: Lalonde says that early movement may provide beekeepers with some breathing room. For Golden West, I'm Glendalee Allen Vossler.
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We're going against the wind. The classic there from Bob Seger, kicking off the 10 o'clock hour and this Friday morning here on CKSW 570. I am Terry here with you. We got lots on the way for you this morning. Next break, going to be heading on over to our greeting zone to see who is celebrating locally, not only today, but coming up this weekend. Also, there is a car auction, the first car auction happening at Low Cost Towing tomorrow. Going to have some more details about that. And if you've ever wanted to die in a horror movie, well, you may get your chance. Devin Omen's going to be stopping by talking about how he's looking for some actors for his upcoming movie. So all that and more on the way for you. Right now, it is Bruce Springsteen, the boss himself, with Hungry Heart.

0: A classic there from Loverboy with Working for the Weekend. And hopefully there's none of that happening this weekend. I am Tara hanging out with you. Join me now as we head on over to our greeting zone to see who is celebrating not only today, but coming up this weekend. Let's start with today, though. We have a very happy birthday going out to Jeremy Wilson today. Happy 43rd birthday, Dad. Loved Gunner and Jackson. And Brad Podolsky celebrating a birthday today. Happy birthday to Tombstone Whiskey's bass player, Brad, from your fellow brothers, Darren, Mike, and Kevin, and from Marie, Jamie, Leslie, and Lori. Keep on rocking. And Cindy Schultz celebrating a birthday today. Happy birthday to the best mom ever. We love you so much and appreciate everything you do for us. Have the best birthday ever. Love Bethany, Jonas, Owen, David, Molly, and Phyllis. And then we also had a birthday greeting called in. Want to send a very happy birthday out to Alton, and that is coming to you from your Aunt Ruth. Now let's head on over to tomorrow's celebrations. Jordan Funk is celebrating. Happy birthday to our son-in-law, Jordan. Wishing you a great day. Love mom and dad there. And Gail Jamison celebrating a birthday tomorrow. Happy birthday, Grandma Gail. Love Addie, Kaylee, and Brinley. And Jordan Regeer celebrating again tomorrow. We hope you have a happy 26th birthday, Jordan. Love mom, dad, Kyra, Caden, and Dexter. And finally, moving on over to Sunday's celebration, Sam Fair is celebrating a birthday coming up on Sunday. Happy birthday to our son, Sam. Enjoy your day combining. Love mom and dad. And Maisie Defoe is turning 6 on Sunday. Happy 6th birthday, Maisie. We can't wait to celebrate with you this weekend. Love, Dad, Mom, Ruby, and Beau. And finally, Brinley Todd is turning 10 on Sunday. Happy 10th birthday, Brinley. You are now double digits. Love mom, dad, Addie, and Kaylee. And that looks like that's it for our celebrations for today. Coming up this weekend, want to send an extra special happy birthday out to Gail Jamison, who is our Acropole birthday of the day. We're going to put Gail into our monthly draw for a chance to win that $25 gift card to the Acropole Family Restaurant and Lounge. We're going to be doing that draw coming up on Monday. Right now, we're going to find out what we can expect weather-wise with your local five-day forecast.
1: Good morning, it's Eric Adam taking a look at your five-day forecast. Today is going to see a mix of sun and cloud, becoming sunny this morning with some local smoke, wind becoming west 20 kilometers an hour, gusting to 40 this morning with a high of 29 and a UV index of 6 or high. Tonight, a few clouds with some more local smoke and a low of 14. For Saturday, mainly sunny and the smoke's gonna stick around. Wind west 20 kilometers an hour, becoming north 20 in the afternoon with a high of 28.

0: 8. Sunday, periods of rain and a high of 16. Monday, sunny, windy, and a high of 20. And on Tuesday, sunny and a high of 27. 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

Wham! With Wake Me Up Before You Go-Go. Hope you are having a fantastic Friday morning. In about an hour, we are going to be starting our very next Taste of Summer charity barbecue. So make sure you don't have any lunch plans for today, or if you do, cancel them. 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For a minimum $10 donation, you will get yourself a burger, chips, and a drink, and all the proceeds are going to be going to our good friends at Special Olympics Swift Current. 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Right now, we got some more great music on the way for you. I'm going to manifest with this one. It is Lighthouse with Sunny Days.

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0: Good morning. I am Karen. In the studio with me this morning, our good friend Cindy from Low Cost Towing. How are you?
1: I'm really good, thanks. How are you today?
0: I'm doing fantastic. Thank you so much for coming in this morning. And you are in this morning to talk about a car auction. So I'll let you tell us all about it.
1: Yeah, we have quite a few vehicles that have kind of stayed in our compound. And so we're trying to clear some of them out. So we're trying our hand at an auction. So we have a new young auctioneer coming in, and the auction starts tomorrow. Registration's at 10. Auction starts at 11. This is our first time. So we have 24 vehicles up for auction. So hopefully everything goes nice and smoothly.
0: That's awesome. And can you give me a bit of detail about some of the vehicles or types of vehicles that you have up for auction?
1: Sure. We have like a lot of cars, that would work for, you know, those first time drivers and stuff like that. A couple of really nice Ford Focuses out there. And we've got a really nice BMW car, a nice Cadillac. We also have this really neat little electric motorbike that has drummed up a lot of interest. So, we have quite the variety, a few trucks, a couple of older interests. SUVs, that type of thing.
0: That sounds awesome. And where is the auction going to be happening? At Low Cost Toy?
1: Yeah, so the auction's at our lot. We do invite everybody to come out this afternoon from 1 to 4 if they want to view any of the vehicles. And they can also register early today, and then registration is tomorrow morning at 10. Auction starts at 11. I would like to put out there that we have Sunny Sweets coming with her truck, so there'll be some colder drinks and that type of thing there tomorrow as well. So we invite you to help her out as well.
0: That's perfect. Was there anything else you wanted to add this morning, Cindy?
1: No, we just like to, everybody be patient with us. It is our first auction. We're trying our best, but we hope a lot of people come out. There seems to be a lot of interest so far.
0: That's great. So again, they can come from 1 to 4 today to check out the vehicles ahead of time and register today, or they can register tomorrow morning at 10 o'clock.
1: That's right, and the auction starts sharp at 11.
0: All right, thank you so much for coming in this morning, and best of luck with the auction.
1: Thank you.
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9: Good morning, it's Eric Adam. Taking a look at your 5-day forecast. Today is going to see a mix of sun and cloud, becoming sunny this morning with some local smoke. Wind becoming west 20 kilometers an hour, gusting to 40 this morning.

0: with a high of 29 and a UV index of 6 or high. Tonight, a few clouds with some more local smoke and a low of 14. For Saturday, mainly sunny with some more smoke, wind west 20 kilometers an hour, becoming north 20 in the afternoon with a high of 28. For Sunday, periods of rain and a high of 16. Monday, sunny, windy, and a high of 20. And on Tuesday, sunny and a high of 27. 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

0: One of my favorite group names of all time, that was Doug and the Slugs with Too Bad, taking us into the 11 o'clock hour on this Friday morning. Got your latest news, weather, and sports coming up from the Swift Current Online Newsroom. Next hour, more great music on the way. Going to take a look at all the things we are celebrating today. And unfortunately, today is the very last day for Violet, our full-line egg Southwest Explorer, but we're going to talk with her and do a summer recap before she heads out. That's coming up in the next hour.
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2: Students in the town of Cambria are getting ready to return to school next Tuesday. And the Maple Creek Swimming Pool is set to extend its season into early September. 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
3: 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He said, "The great man is he who has not lost the heart of a child." 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
2: Good morning, I'm Eric Haddam. Building off the success of a vehicle inspection initiative earlier this year near Moosomin, 3 days of commercial vehicle inspections were carried out near Swift Current. Saskatchewan's Minister of Community Safety, Michael Wieger, says Operation Air Brake inspections were conducted at the weigh scale from August 25th to 27th.
3: Inspections taking place this week help identify safety concerns. They reinforce the need for proper maintenance, regular inspections, and compliance throughout the commercial transportation industry. And that is exactly why initiatives like Operation Air Brake matter. This year's campaign focused on brake drums and rotors.
2: Wieger shares that safe highways save lives. For families looking to make the first day of school a little easier, Cabri School is offering a drop your backpack afternoon on Monday. Principal Don Caswell says students can bring their backpacks to the school between 3:30 and 5 p.m.
4: Because that will mean less to travel with on the bus, less to travel with in the car on the morning of September 1st.
2: She also reminds drivers to watch for school buses and pedestrians as students return to the classroom. The town of Maple Creek is extending its summer pool schedule into early September. Town CAO Barry Elliott says the community has provided plenty of positive feedback about the new water slides and the facility. This year, swimming lessons have also received positive responses, with the town collecting evaluations from parents to help improve the program next year. Elliott says the town will also look at potential improvements to the pool during the upcoming budget process.
5: Well, in terms of the facility, I know that every year we try to do something a little more and different.
2: For now, residents can look forward to the pool remaining open until September 13th. The Taste of Summer Charity Barbecue returns today from 11:30 to 1. This time around, all the proceeds will be going to Special Olympics Swift Current. Jackie Powell is the coach for Special Olympics Swift Current.
6: Yeah, we're really excited that we were able to participate in this barbecue and get involved with the community.
2: Burgers are just $10 and come with chips and a drink. And while U.S. tariffs are creating uncertainty, beekeepers here are dealing with a smaller honey crop. Simon Lalonde, president of the Saskatchewan Beekeepers Development Commission, says lower production across Western Canada could help support honey prices.
7: That immediate cash flow for a number of beekeepers will probably mute a lot of the impact that this tariff is going to have. Kind of gives people a bit of a breathing room. We're also looking at a below average to dramatically below average honey crop across Western Canada. And so that will probably impact our domestic supply. And I mean, the silver lining there is that should provide some price support.
2: Lalonde says many producers are reporting yields well below average following challenging weather conditions throughout the growing season.
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8: I'm Colin Powers with a look at sports. The Swift Current Comp High School Colts football team will start their season with an exhibition game against North Battleford tonight. They're looking to build on last season's success, where they made the 12-man World League final for the first time since 2019. Linebacker Cooper Telke says they've been working on getting new players into different positions.
9: Figuring out, you know, who fits where, just with the exhibition game coming up, it's not as worrisome versus playing a regular league game.
8: And center Seth Anouj says they're working on being more explosive offensively.
10: Kind of just working on being like explosive and making sure our like plays are completed and stuff like that.
8: Kickoff is at 5 o'clock from Colts Field. On-ice scrimmages started yesterday at Swift Current Broncos training camp. Newly acquired defenseman Cade Rudig scored the OT winner as Team Pickering edged Team Lowry 5-4. Casey Glime added 2 goals for Team Pickering. Also, Easton Pitts had 3 goals and an assist as Team Geeky beat Team DeBrusque 5-4, and Team Skinner got past Team Smith 5-4. Scrimmages continue all day today with the blue versus white game set for Sunday at 1 from Innovationplex. Jack Caglianone drove in 6 runs as the Kansas City Royals routed the Toronto Blue Jays 13-2 to take the rubber match of a 3-game set at Rogers Center. The loss puts the Jays 3.5 games back of Cleveland for the last American League wildcard spot, heading into a weekend series with the Seattle Mariners. And Connor Hellebuck has publicly requested a trade from the Winnipeg Jets. The 3-time Vezina Trophy winning goalie has been in Winnipeg for his entire career, posting a 345, 208, and 55 record with 45 shutouts in 625 games. He also won the Hart Trophy in 2025 after leading the Jets to the NHL's best record that season. Jets GM Kevin Cheveldayoff said in a statement that Connor had been open with the team about his desire for change and said there were no updates on trade negotiations. If something's happening in your community, from breaking news to big game scores, tell us first. Call 306-773-NEWS or click Submit News on Swift Current Online.
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2: Good morning, it's Eric Adam taking a look at your 5-day forecast. Today is going to see a mix of sun and cloud, becoming sunny this morning with some local smoke, wind becoming west 20 kilometers an hour, gusting to 4 this morning with a high of 29 and a UV index of 6 or high. Tonight, a few clouds with some more local smoke and a low of 14. For Saturday, mainly sunny and the smoke's going to stick around. Wind west 20 kilometers an hour, becoming north 20 in the afternoon with a high of 28. Sunday, periods of rain and a high of 16. Monday, sunny, windy, and a high of 20. And on Tuesday, sunny and a high of 27. 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
11: Taking a look at the markets, canola, November, $814.90, up $10.90. January, $823.70, up $10.10. Spring wheat, Minneapolis, September, $7.34. Hard red winter wheat, September, $297. Wheat, September, $750.75, up $8. Corn, September, $514.50, up $4.25. Oats, September, $340, up $5.25. Soybeans, September, $1,269.50, up $13. Soybean meal, September, $337, up $6.80. Soybean oil, September, $69.47. Feeder cattle, August, $321.45. Live cattle, August, $219.75. Lean hogs, October, $80.17. The Canadian dollar is 72 cents. And crude oil, West Texas Intermediate, $83.61. For Golden West, I'm Glendalee Allen Vossler.
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Tears for Fears, kicking off the 11 o'clock hour with Shout. Hope you're having a fantastic Friday morning. Tara Garcia hanging out with you until 2 o'clock today here on CKSW 570. Not only is it Friday, it is also August the 28th, and here is what's worth celebrating today. This sounds kind of messy, but apparently it is Crackers Over the Keyboard Day today. I do love me some crackers. It is also International Read Comics in Public Day today. It is National Cherry Turnover Day. National Bow Tie Day today. My husband will be excited about that one. He does love a good bow tie. And we are also celebrating an iconic show from my childhood. I'm going to give you a bit of a clue. That's right. It is National Power Rangers Day today. I had to check if it's international or national. No, it's National Power Rangers Day today. I'm not going to lie, I grew up watching that show. I always wanted to be the Pink Power Ranger. I thought they were awesome. So we are celebrating them today amongst all those other things, and going to let the Power Rangers play us out here.

0: It's Only Love, Canadian rocker Bryan Adams and the iconic Tina Turner kicking off the 11 o'clock hour here. We are sitting at 11:23 on CKSW 570. I am Tara here with you, joined by my good friend Violet Sereski, our full-line egg Southwest Explorer. How are you?
1: I'm doing great. How are you?
0: I'm doing good, but I'm also sad because it's your last day today.
1: I know. This is so upsetting. I'm so sad.
0: It's been such a pleasure having you here this summer, and let's talk a bit about how your summer went. How did Southwest Explorer go for you this summer?
1: So incredible. This has truly been a dream job. I got to go to so many different towns that I didn't even know existed. I've met incredible people. I got to fly in an airplane and meet artists and hockey players, and I got to go to rodeos and concerts and everything. And I got to discover so many hidden gems, and it really was the absolute perfect way to spend summer.
0: That's awesome. And you did a great job of sharing all that with the community as well through all of your posts and your live action broadcasts and all of that. And I got to ask you, if you had to pick one event throughout the summer that was your favorite, what would it be?
1: That is such a hard question. I would say flying in the airplane was really cool. That's something I'll always remember. And also getting to meet the Roadhammers was incredible because they followed me on Instagram and we did some collaborated posts. So it was just a really, really cool experience.
0: That's awesome. And anything that surprised you about the job?
1: I would just say how much there was. Like, I knew it was going to be an action-packed summer, but I did not expect to go to like 20 rodeos in every single town. So that surprised me in the best possible way.
0: That's awesome. Well, you have one more event today happening. Of course, you're going to be at our Taste of Summer Charity Barbecue, which is kicking off in just a few minutes. Again, you'll find us set up out front of the Innovation Federal Credit Union from 11:30 to 1. Minimum $10 donation will get you a burger, chips, and a drink. This is all presented by Lens Plumbing and Heating, and all the proceeds are going to be going towards our friends at Special Olympics.

0: to Whiskerit, and Lens Plumbing and Heating is going to be doing a special presentation there today as well.
1: Yeah, the barbecue should be great, and that's also going to be your last chance to scan that QR code on the side of my Southwest Explorer truck to win our very last prize of the summer, which is a $250 gift card to the Great Canadian Oil Change.
0: Exactly. So make sure you come on down, grab some lunch, support a great local nonprofit, say goodbye to Violet, and scan you that QR code for your chance to win. Well, thank you so much again for everything you've done this summer, Violet. It's been awesome.
1: Thank you.
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10: Good morning, it's Eric Adam taking a look at your five-day forecast. Today is going to see a mix of sun and cloud, becoming sunny this morning with some local smoke, wind becoming west 20 kilometers an hour, gusting to 40 this morning with a high of 29 and a UV index of 6 or high. Tonight, a few clouds with some more local smoke and a low of 14. For Saturday, mainly sunny and the smoke's going to stick around. Wind west 20 kilometers an hour, becoming north 20 in the afternoon with a high of 28. Sunday, periods of rain and a high of 16. Monday, sunny, windy, and a high of 20. And on Tuesday, sunny and a high of 27. 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

Jones with a little red Corvette, taking us into 11:33 on this Friday morning. Tara Garcia here with you, getting you through your Friday, getting ready for the weekend with some more great music from Prism and Spaceship Superstar.

0: fridge in there somewhere.
1: Yeah, we could just go up there and hang out.
2: Like, open the fridge and stuff, and there'll always be food laid out for us with little pre-wrapped sausages and things.
1: Mm.
2: They have pre-wrapped sausages, but they don't have pre-wrapped bacon.
1: Well, can you blame them?
2: Yeah.

0: If I had $1 million, the one and only, the Canadian icons, the Bare Naked Ladies, taking us into 11:40 on this Friday morning. Now, if you've ever fancied yourself on this silver screen, well, we have an opportunity for you. Our good friend Devin Oman from Dead Prairies Productions was in a little earlier this morning to talk with another one of our good friends, Colin Powers from Magic 97, about how things are going, and he has a new movie coming up that he's looking for actors for.
1: Going these days with Dead Prairies Productions?
2: Quite busy, actually. We just had our premiere this year, and we're actually doing our 19th Dead Prairies Productions film called The Silver Scream Director's Cut, and I'll be filming in probably September, October area.
1: All right, what's it about?
2: It's going to be kind of a sequel to the first Silver Scream. It's going to be about a filmmaker that loses his reality and he sees different things, and then he's gonna be three short horror films in this film as well, so there's gonna be a main story that connects all these three short stories together, and the main story is kind of like a psychological thriller. The other short stories involved with it is about mutant ticks, which Saskatchewan is great for that. And then the disc golf massacre, which is if people should put that one together. And then Survive Till You Drop, which is a kind of play on words there.
1: All right. And as with all your productions, you use local talent, a local crew, and you're looking for some local actors to be a part of it, right?
2: Yeah. So you could be a local actor in like Swift Current or surrounding areas. We've had people from like Regina, Saskatoon, Moose Jaw, Medicine Hat even stop in for acting. But yeah, you don't have to have like a 10-page resume for acting. You don't even have to be on stage with a camera in your face. We just try to fit as much people as we can in our productions. You don't have to have a crazy acting experience. A lot of people that joined us have never acted in their life, but they wanted the opportunity to act in movies, and they were scared to be on stage in front of people. So they're like, okay, this might be the better choice for us. Filming, you can do multiple cuts. So yeah, we're looking for all kinds of people, from any areas of Current. You can contact me on Facebook, Dead Prairies Productions, or reach out to me 306-750-7720. And yeah, we're nonprofit. All of our money goes to SPCA as well.
1: All right. And when is the movie scheduled to be released?
2: I'm not too sure. I don't usually do the rescheduling for release date until I have my first cut done. That way I don't feel rushed and stressed out more.
1: All right. Well, we can't wait for it. Devin, anything else you'd like to add?
2: No, you can follow us on Dead Prairies Productions Facebook page or Instagram and reach out to me personally or through the page. I will answer your questions as quick as possible.
1: All right. Devin, thanks for coming in and good luck with the new movie.
2: Awesome. Thank you so much, Colin.
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4: Good morning, it's Eric Haddam taking a look at your 5-day forecast. Today is going to see a mix of sun and cloud, becoming sunny this morning with some local smoke. Wind becoming west, 20 kilometers an hour, gusting to 40 this morning with a high of 29 and a UV index of 6 or high. Tonight, a few clouds with some more local smoke and a low of 14. For Saturday, mainly sunny with some more smoke, wind west 20 kilometers an hour, becoming north 20 in the afternoon with a high of 28. For Sunday, periods of rain and a high of 16. Monday, sunny, windy, and a high of 20. And on Tuesday, sunny and a high of 27. 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
6: It's Violet Sretzky, your Full Line Egg Southwest Explorer, here at the Taste of Summer Charity Barbecue happening from 11:30 to 1, and I am with Tom from Lens Plumbing and Heating, who's going to tell us a little bit more about what's going on today.
7: Well, there's lots going on today, guys. You can come down, put your name in the draw for a $2,000 Napoleon barbecue that we're giving away here during these charity barbecues. So that's one big thing. And the next big thing that we're doing is we're actually giving away one of our furnaces today. There's going to be a lucky person in the Southwest here that is going to receive a brand new furnace for free. And we're giving that away. It's going to be a very, very exciting day. It's beautiful weather, so get on down here and just watch the whole event and join in the fun.
6: Exactly, and burgers are $10, and with that comes a pop and a drink. So definitely head down to the barbecue. It is the second last one of the summer, so make sure you come down, watch an amazing thing happen, and get some great food.

0: Kim Mitchell with All We Are. It is 11:51 on this Friday morning, quickly approaching the noon hour and the lunch hour. Speaking of which, don't forget to come and join us. We are set up out front of the Innovation Federal Credit Union right now from 11:30 till 1. This is all brought to you by Lens Plumbing and Heating. Of course, it's our next Taste of Summer charity barbecue. Minimum $10 donation will get you a burger, chips, and a drink. All the proceeds going towards our good friends at Special Olympics Swift Current. And Lens Plumbing and Heating are actually doing a very special presentation at today's barbecue as well. I'm going to have some more details about that coming up in the next hour.
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2: The RM of Myrie Creek Fire Department had to take down a difficult fire yesterday to the north of Cabrian. And eHealth Saskatchewan is warning residents about a scam targeting Saskatchewan health cards. 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
2: Good afternoon, I'm Hayden Michaels. The RM of Myrie Creek Fire Department had to take down a difficult fire yesterday to the north of Cabri. Fire Chief for the RM, Simon Button, explains the challenges.
3: Yeah, it had started on top and it was driven by the high winds yesterday and it got into the wooded valleys there.
2: Button credited Rick Hurd with an aerial assist, using his airplane to drop water into crevices where fire trucks couldn't go. eHealth Saskatchewan is warning residents about a scam targeting Saskatchewan health cards. Scammers are sending texts and making calls claiming health cards have expired or need immediate replacement. Residents may be asked to click on a link providing personal information or to pay a fee. In a news release, eHealth says that there is no charge for Saskatchewan Health Card. The agency says any request for payment is a scam, and residents should not click suspicious links or provide credit card information. Residents in the RM of Swift Current are being advised of a temporary change to vehicles used by the Prairie Sky Region Community Safety Officer. Special Constable Peter Shields will be driving a white 2017 Dodge Charger on loan from the village of Caronport, with Caronport's crest on the side. The RM says the arrangement will remain in place until further notice. A photo of the vehicle is on Swift Current Online. If you're looking to stock up on some Dogstown pie before the summer season ends, you'll have a chance this weekend. Don Caswell says that the whole leftover pies will be sold for just $20, while slices will continue to be available.
4: By the end of the summer, if we haven't used them all, we have some that we'd like to go to good homes for the fall as a send-off.
2: The Dogstown Tea Room will be open Saturday and Sunday from noon until 4:30. Dry weather remains as the biggest source of crop stress in Saskatchewan. Provincially, cropland topsoil moisture is now rated as 4% surplus, 49% adequate, 37% short, and 10% very short. The driest area in the province is in the southwest, where 17% of cropland topsoil moisture is adequate, 57% is short, and 26% is very short. There's been a number of reports of field and combine fires, with producers reminded to make sure that they check their equipment to remove debris and to have a fire extinguisher in the cab and a water tank next to the field. Other issues impacting crop development include strong winds causing lodging or shelling, sclerotinia, stem rot, or Bertha armyworms in canola, as well as localized reports of aphid and gopher damage.
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5: I'm Colin Powers with a look at sports. On-ice scrimmages for Swift Current Broncos training camp continue all day today as the team shapes its roster for the upcoming season. Assistant coach Zach Franco is back behind the bench for the Broncos, rejoining the team after a season in the MJHL as head coach of the Winnipeg Monarchs. A veteran of 280 WHL games as a player, Franco is telling the hopefuls to just be themselves.
6: You're here for a reason. You know, you're not putting your skates on for the first time in your life, right? These players are all here for, you know, because they're really good with their respective teams, right? So just stick to what you do best. Work as hard as you can. Enjoy every minute of it, because one day, you know, you're going to be done playing.
5: Training camp wraps up with the Blue versus White game on Sunday afternoon at 1 o'clock. A local dancer has spent years training in both ballet and Highland dance, making the decision to focus on ballet alone a difficult one. Victoria Pegg says she has chosen to go to the Alberta Ballet School professional program after being accepted into the program there.
7: I went into their summer intensive and I wasn't planning on auditioning, but my mom wanted me to audition just for the experience because I didn't think I was going to get in, but then I got in. So then I decided that I might as well go because it's a great opportunity.
5: As she prepares to leave her home studio, Peg says there are plenty of people she will miss along the way. The Saskatchewan Roughriders look to snap their first losing streak of the season when they host the Toronto Argonauts tomorrow. The Green and White have lost two in a row, including a 30-16 loss to the BC Lions on Sunday. Receiver Samuel Amelis has been placed on the six-game injured list after leaving with a leg injury in the fourth quarter of that game. Kickoff tomorrow is at 5 o'clock. Meanwhile, the Montreal Alouettes visit the Winnipeg Blue Bombers to kick off Week 13 in the CFL tonight. The Owls can be the first team this season to clinch a playoff spot with a victory. Have a story tip or score to share? Let us know. Call 306-773-NEWS or click Submit News on Swift Current Online.
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2: For today, sunshine with some local smoke blowing around out there and a high of 29. For tonight, a bit of cloud cover, more local smoke and a low of 14. Tomorrow, mostly sunshine, still some local smoke at a high of 28. Sunday, the rain is coming our way at a high of 16. Monday, it's going to be sunshine with wind and a high of 20 degrees. Tuesday, sunny and a high of 27. It's local news, it's local weather, and it's local sports, all on SwiftCurrentOnline.com.
8: I'm Tara here with you, keeping you company during your lunch hour on this Friday afternoon here on CKSW 570. 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Coming up this hour, we've got a classic on the way from the Tragically Hip. Going to tell you all about our Taste of Summer charity barbecue happening right now and an interesting collaboration between Oreos and a fast food giant. I'm going to have more details coming up.
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10: Saskatchewan Agriculture reports warmer weather is accelerating crop development and allowing the harvest to move forward. I'm Bruce Cochran, and this is Farmscape, produced on behalf of North America's pork producers. I'll be back in a moment. Saskatchewan Agriculture released its crop report Thursday for the period from August 18th to 24th. Davidson Yugioki, a crops extension specialist with Saskatchewan Agriculture, says rainfall delayed on-farm operations in some regions, but crop maturity advanced across the province.
11: Last week was relatively warm in Saskatchewan. We did have some higher daytime temperatures and the evenings were cool. Harvest has progressed to 11%, which is significantly behind the 10-year and the 5-year averages of 25 and 21 respectively. There were reports of strong winds and some rains across the province. The humidity stalled harvest operations. Overall, crops are beginning to turn and the harvest of later seeded crops will begin very soon. Growers are focusing principally on winter cereals, the pulse crops, and every other early seeded crops. Although rainfall delayed some farm operations in some regions, but crop maturity has advanced largely across the province. This year, we had a little bit more, much more moisture than in typical years, and it delayed seeding progress significantly, and that is reflective in the current harvest rates right now. To a large extent, growers are getting there, but the bulk of the moisture we had in May and in June delayed seeding activities and delayed crop development, but right now we are taking advantage of the high temperatures and crops are developing as they should right now.
10: Yugioki says right now we have high temperatures, although we still have some of those cool nights, so the percentage of harvested crops should go up significantly over the next week because the fields are beginning to get drier. For more, visit farmscape.ca. I'm Bruce Cochran.
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13: 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The right decisions can improve them for decades. One thing I've noticed over the years is that successful farms separate short-term profits from long-term wealth. A good harvest generates cash. Wealth is what happens when some of those dollars are directed toward future goals. For some farms, that means paying down debt and strengthening the balance sheet. For others, it may mean building investments outside the farm, contributing to retirement accounts, or creating assets that support future retirement income. Sometimes it means retaining capital inside the corporation and giving those dollars a specific purpose rather than letting them sit idle. The common theme is intentionally. The firms that create long-term financial security don't simply react to good years. They use good years to build future flexibility. Because eventually, there will come a day when the farm owner wants to slow down, transition the operation, or retire. The decisions being made today often determine how many options are favorable when that day arrives. 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I'm Adam Piccalo with Piccalo Prairie Wealth Group. 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
14: Good afternoon, this is Travis Platt reporting from the Swift Current Yards. Small offering of cows and bulls at this week's regular sale with the market holding steady to last week's. Them good cows are 238 to 253. The medium cows are 170 to 235 and them good bulls are 250 to 287. 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
8: Today on the Prairie Ag Wire, we talk with the president of the Canadian Federation of Agriculture, Keith Curry. And Keith, what we want to focus in on, of course, is all of the trade tension, tariff situation that we see happening between Canada and the U.S. Your thoughts on what we see happening and where we are today?
20: Well, certainly for the past year and a half, we've been dealing with a lot of uncertainty, and that includes the agriculture industry as well. By and large, a lot of our products fall under CUSMA, so they're not being specifically tariffed. There was a small fraction of them, but of course, the aluminum and steel tariffs were greatly impacting not only the cost of machinery, but all the parts and anything that's constructed with steel and aluminum that we use on our farms each and every day. So that has had an impact on our input costs, certainly, as we go forward. I think we were all optimistic that a deal was going to get done at the end of last week. As we all know how it turned out, it didn't happen. And I think, you know, the government was right in walking away because the deal wasn't good enough for Canadians, so we need to figure out what that looks like. And certainly both sides have now announced a number of counter tariffs coming on, either Canadian tariffs coming on early September, the American tariffs scheduled for January 1st. Really what we're asking for the government is keep food out of it. Keep agriculture and agri-food products out of those counter tariff measures. All that does is drive up the cost for consumers, and consumers are everybody. So we hope they can find a resolve in the near future on this, but we're waiting to see how this all plays out, or if they can get back to the negotiating table.
8: Have you seen the list of tariffs that Canada is planning and your thoughts on there? A quick look at it. A lot of seafood on that list.
20: There is a lot of seafood on that list, and I think that was something that we flagged with Minister Champagne's office and with Minister McDonald's office. We are going to have further conversations about what that looks like, because that potentially is going to be very impactful for aquaculture if those tariffs do stay in place on the Canadian side, because the U.S. obviously is aquaculture's largest export market. So we don't want to see, you know, some kind of retaliation happening on the American side. So we'll have those conversations. I think by and large, for the most part, most of agriculture has been somewhat exempt from the counter tariffs, but it's been very specific what they've targeted, and we're hoping that, as I said earlier, that we were able to keep food out of this fight.
8: When we talk about tariffs and counter tariffs, do you think it really makes a difference?
20: I think it does make a difference, because it drives up the cost for people on both sides of the border. And at times when margins of income are tight, people don't have any extra disposable income to be paying more tariffs. Or we may as well put it in common language. They can call it a tariff, but it's a tax that we're paying. So, you know, the government announced a number of measures going forward to help provide relief. Most of that is for larger businesses, larger employment businesses. So I'm not sure how it's going to pan out for Canadian agriculture as far as getting some relief packages where it's needed. But again, these are conversations we'll continue to have with the federal government on how we minimize the impact on Canadian agriculture.
8: One of the key things that stood out for me was, and we heard this kind of before, the U.S. wanted to limit Canada's ability to sign trade deals with other countries.
20: The fact that they were looking for veto power on other trade deals that we were negotiating or could be negotiating in the future is just a non-starter. Good on Carney government for pushing back and saying, no, you can't ask that, you can't have that. Even the French language on labeling and the sovereignty piece, I mean, that's just out of bounds. That's offside in so many ways. And so for the government to say, okay, we're getting out of here, you guys figure out what you want, but you're not getting those things, I think was a very strong signal that that Canada will not put up with that kind of negotiating going forward. And I think it sends a real good signal to countries around the world that, hey, we're open for business, because obviously the U.S. doesn't want to deal with us. So let's see how it all plays out.
8: That's Keith Curry, president of the Canadian Federation of Agriculture. For Golden West, I'm Glendale Allen Vossler.
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22: It's Violet Thretzky, your full-line egg Southwest Explorer, here at the Taste of Summer Charity Barbecue happening in front of Innovation, and it is going to be running from 11:30 to 1. Now, we've had quite a few of these barbecues this summer, and each one serves to get donations for a different cause. So today we are going to be giving all of our proceeds to the Special Olympics of Swift Current. Now, a burger is $10, and with that, you also get chips and a drink. So it really is a good deal. We also have a couple of different prizes you can enter to win, including my very last Southwest Explorer prize of the week, of the summer, actually, which is a $250 gift card to the Great Canadian Oil Change. And this is my last day as the Southwest Explorer, which is crazy to say, and it is so sad because I have had such an amazing time here this summer, and I am so, so disappointed that the summer is over. But I am also just so happy to know that all of these incredible memories are going to stay with me over the winter. So head on down to the Taste of Summer Charity Barbecue and get some great food.
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0: Alan Parsons Project with Eye in the Sky. It is 12:28. Hope you're enjoying your Friday afternoon and your lunch hour. Speaking of which, there is still time to pop on by to our Taste of Summer Charity Barbecue presented by Lens Plumbing and Heating. You will find us set up out front of the Innovation Federal Credit Union right now until 1 o'clock. Minimum $10 donation will get you a burger, chips, and a drink, and all the proceeds going towards our friends at Special Olympics Swift Current. So make sure you stop on by, grab yourself a delicious lunch, help support a fantastic local nonprofit. And if you make a little bit more of a donation, you can also enter for your chance to win a beautiful barbecue that was donated to us courtesy of Lens Plumbing and Heating as well. Want to send a big shout out and thank you to our sponsors, Living Sky Casino, Ricky's Family Restaurant, CMX, of course, Lens Plumbing and Heating, Tryways and Brunswick Creek, Psychology Services, and Living Sky Casino.
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2: 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Residents in the RM of Swift Current are being advised of a temporary change to the vehicle used by the Prairie Sky Region Community Safety Officer. 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
2: For today, sunshine with some local smoke blowing around out there and a high of 29. For tonight, a bit of cloud cover, more local smoke and a low of 14. Tomorrow, mostly sunshine, still some local smoke at a high of 28. Sunday, the rain is coming our way at a high of 16. Monday, it's going to be sunshine with wind and a high of 20 degrees. Tuesday, sunny and a high of 27. It's local news, it's local weather, and it's local sports, all on SwiftCurrentOnline.com.
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1: It's Violet Suretsky, your full line egg Southwest Explorer, here at the Taste of Summer Charity Barbecue happening from 11:30 till 1 in front of the Innovation Center. Now, this barbecue really is such a great deal because for only $10, you can get a burger, pop, and a bag of chips. And all of those proceeds are going right back into local charities. And today, all of those proceeds are going to the Special Olympics of Swift Current. So really a great organization that you will be helping out. And we also have a couple of different draws that you can enter to win, including my Southwest Explorer prize, the very last one of the summer, because today is my last day. Now, we are giving away a $250 gift card to the Great Canadian Oil Change. And to win that, all you have to do is scan that QR code on the side of my Southwest Explorer truck. Lens Plumbing and Heating is also giving away a grill, and for that it's just another small donation to enter to win, and all of those donations at the end are going to be split between all of the charities in Swift Current. So lots of great things that you might have the opportunity to win, so make sure you head on down to the Taste of Summer Charity Barbecue.

0: The one and only Sir Elton John with Saturday Night's All Right for Fighting. It is 12:47, quickly approaching the 1 o'clock hour on this Friday afternoon. I am Tara Garcia with you on CKSW 570. Before we get to the next hour, though, since we're into our lunch hour and we're all thinking about food right now, an interesting collaboration I recently found out about between Oreo and a fast food giant. Apparently, KFC is teaming up with Oreo for one of its wildest menu creations yet. It is an Oreo-inspired fried chicken burger. Now, this is launching in China, apparently the end of this month. The burger features cookie-style buns, a fried chicken fillet, and mashed potatoes topped with crushed Oreo pieces. Now, I can be adventurous when it comes to food. I do like KFC. I do like Oreos. Not sure I want them all together, though.
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2: eHealth Saskatchewan is warning residents about a scam targeting those with Saskatchewan health cards. Residents in the RM of Swift Current are being advised of a temporary change to the vehicle used by the Prairie Sky Region Community Safety Officer. These stories can be found when you read them on the Swift Current online app.
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1: It's Violet Soretsky, your Full Line Egg Southwest Explorer, here at the Taste of Summer Charity Barbecue. And we just did something so incredible, but I'm going to let Tom from Lens Plumbing and Heating tell you what just happened.
2: Yeah, we just gave a furnace away to Liz Stiley from Rush Lake area, a very, very well-deserving lady that's been through some struggles in life and ended up being stuck with her grandchildren, but she stepped up, and she's just a beautiful lady and the perfect person to give this furnace to. And everybody at Lens here is so excited.
1: Exactly. It was such an amazing thing to be a part of, and we had it right here in front of the barbecue, so a lot of the public got to see what just happened. Now, we do have a couple more opportunities for you to win some cool prizes today, including that Southwest Explorer prize. So make sure you come on down, scan that QR code, and you will be entered to win a $250 gift card to the Great Canadian Oil Change. And, of course, have some great food. For just $10, you can get a burger, pop, and some chips.

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2: Good afternoon, I'm Hayden Michaels. The RM of Myrie Creek Fire Department had some long hours yesterday trying to fight a fire in the hills. Fire Chief Simon Button shares the details.
3: We were called out at around about 3 yesterday afternoon, and we were back in service by 9 o'clock.
2: The fire was in the hills to the north of Cabri, where they had to battle the wind and the deep wooded crevices to stop the flames. Saskatchewan residents are being warned to watch for fraudulent health card renewal messages. eHealth Saskatchewan says most health cards expire at the end of December 2026, with renewal stickers automatically mailed to eligible households starting in mid-September. eHealth will never contact residents by text message or call them about health card renewals. Residents are being reminded to not provide personal or banking information through suspicious links or phone calls. A temporary vehicle change is in effect for the community safety officer in the RM of Swift Current. Special Constable Peter Shields will be driving a white 2017 Dodge Charger on loan from the village of Karenport. The vehicle has Karenport's crest on the side, and the RM says that this change will be in effect until further notice. The Dogstown Tea Room is wrapping up its summer season this weekend with a special pie sale. Don Caswell says leftover frozen pies will be available for $20 each.
4: We have fruit pies, generally Saskatoon, and strawberry rhubarb pies that are frozen and ready to bake, and we would love to share those with the public that have enjoyed our pies all summer.
2: The Tea Room is open from Saturday until Sunday from noon to 4:30, with individual slices also available. Harvest is well behind average in Saskatchewan. This week's crop report shows farmers have made some harvest progress, but they're still lagging behind normal. The late provincial crop report says that harvest is now 11% complete compared to the 5-year average of 25% complete. Harvest is most advanced in the southwest, where 27% of the crop is in the bin. Warm weather has helped to advance some crop maturity, but rainfall, strong winds, and high humidity have slowed field operations in most areas. Producers are busy combining winter cereals, pulse crops, and other early seeded crops as harvest activity expands across the province.
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5: I'm Colin Powers with a look at sports. The Swift Current Broncos continue training camp as the countdown to a new WHL season continues. Assistant coach Zach Franco is back in Swift Current after serving as head coach of the MJHL's Winnipeg Monarchs last season.
6: For me, I really loved my time in Swift Current, and I'm super grateful to be back. Learned a lot when I became a head coach, but the Western League was so good to me as a player and now as a coach, and I'm happy to be back.
5: Franco was part of Terrace McEwen's staff as an assistant coach in 2024-25, helping the team make the playoffs. Scrimmages continue today and tomorrow with the blue versus white inter-squad game set for Sunday at 1. A local dancer is taking a big step forward in her training this fall after being accepted into the Alberta Ballet School professional program. Victoria Pegg says it all started with a summer intensive and an audition she wasn't even planning to do.
7: It's been really hard choosing between Highland and Ballet because it's similar, but it's not similar. Like, both are very competitive, but it'll be a different sort of competition because in Highland, you're competing against each other for, like, first or second or third, but at the school, you're just competing to, like, make each other better, basically. Yeah.
5: That unexpected opportunity has now opened the door for Peg to spend 9 months developing her skills and exploring where dance could take her. The Toronto Blue Jays send Dylan Cease to the mound as they start a 3-game ALCS rematch against the Seattle Mariners tonight at Rogers Center. The Jays lost 13-2 last night to the Kansas City Royals to drop 3.5 games back of the Cleveland Guardians in the race for the last wildcard spot in the American League. The Guardians come to Toronto next week. Have a story, tip, or score to share? Let us know. Call 306-773-NEWS or click Submit News on Swift Current Online.
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2: For today, looking like 29 degrees with some sunshine and a little bit of local smoke, with tonight falling to a low of 14 with more local smoke and a bit of cloud cover. Tomorrow, the weekend starts out at a high of 28 degrees with mostly sunshine. Sunday looking like 16 with some rain. Monday, 20 degrees and sunny with a bit of wind again. Tuesday, 27 and sunny. Tomorrow, the weekend starts out at a high of 28 degrees with mostly sunshine. Sunday looking like 16 with some rain. Monday, 20 degrees and sunny with a bit of wind again. Tuesday, 27 and sunny. Local news, weather, and sports lives on SwiftCurrentOnline.com.
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Trooper, kicking off the 1 o'clock hour with General Hand Grenade. I am Tara with you on this Friday afternoon. We are working our way towards the end of the workday, getting ready for the weekend with Canadian rocker himself, Brian Adams. Cuts like a knife.

0: The iconic Cher with the Shoop Shoop song. I am Tara with you at 117 TGIF. It is Friday afternoon. We're having a great time here. Want to send a big thank you to everyone that came out to our Taste of Summer charity barbecue today. We just wrapped it up. Big thank you to everyone that came down to support Special Olympics Swift Current. And hopefully while you were there, you also scanned the QR code on the side of the Full Line Ag Southwest Explorer truck and entered for your chance to win this week's prize, your final chance to win with our Southwest Explorer contest. This week we are giving away $250 in gift cards from our friends at Great Canadian Oil Change. So we're going to be doing that draw coming up on Monday morning. So make sure you tune in to find out if you're our big winner.
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2: For today, looking like 29 degrees with some sunshine and a little bit of local smoke, with tonight falling to a low of 14 with more local smoke and a bit of cloud cover. Tomorrow, the weekend starts out at a high of 28 degrees with mostly sunshine. Sunday looking like 16 with some rain. Monday, 20 degrees and sunny with a bit of wind again. Tuesday, 27 and sunny. Local news, weather and sports lives on SwiftCurrentOnline.com.
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Sarah McLaughlin and Building a Mystery. I am Tara with you on this Friday afternoon on CKSW 570. A lot of times I find myself getting into a slump, especially on a Friday afternoon, and I've got just the cure for that right now. It's the Pointer Sisters. Jump!

0: We don't need another hero. That was Tina Turner taking us into 1:40 and close to the 2 o'clock hour. You're listening to the afternoon show on CKSW 570 with myself, Tara, on this Friday afternoon. That's just about it for me today as we quickly approach the 2 o'clock hour. Thank you so much for joining me. I hope everyone has a great rest of their Friday and a wonderful weekend. And I will, of course, be back with you on Monday morning from 10 till 2. I will talk to you all then. Take care.
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9: For today, sunshine with some local smoke blowing around out there and a high of 29. For tonight, a bit of cloud cover, more local smoke and a low of 14. Tomorrow, mostly sunshine, still some local smoke at a high of 28. Sunday, the rain is coming our way at a high of 16. Monday, it's going to be sunshine with wind and a high of 20 degrees. Tuesday, sunny and a high of 27. It's local news, it's local weather, and it's local sports, all on SwiftCurrentOnline.com.
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1: If you're looking to stock up on some Dogstown pie before the summer season ends, you'll have a chance this weekend. And dry weather remains the biggest source of crop stress in Saskatchewan. 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
2: Good afternoon, I'm Hida Michaels. The RM of Myrie Creek Fire Department had to take down a difficult fire yesterday to the north of Cabri. Fire Chief for the RM, Simon Button, explains the challenges.
3: Yeah, it had started on top and it was driven by the high winds yesterday and it got into the wooded valleys there.
2: Button credited Rick Hurd with an aerial assist, using his airplane to drop water into crevices where fire trucks couldn't go. eHealth Saskatchewan is warning residents about a scam targeting Saskatchewan health cards. Scammers are sending texts and making calls claiming health cards have expired or need immediate replacement. Residents may be asked to click on a link providing personal information or to pay a fee. In a news release, eHealth says that there is no charge for Saskatchewan Health Card. The agency says any request for payment is a scam, and residents should not click suspicious links or provide credit card information. Residents in the RM of Swift Current are being advised of a temporary change to vehicles used by the Prairie Sky Region Community Safety Officer. Special Constable Peter Shields will be driving a white 2017 Dodge Charger on loan from the village of Karenport, with Karenport's crest on the side. The RM says the arrangement will remain in place until further notice. A photo of the vehicle is on Swift Current Online. If you're looking to stock up on some Dogstown pie before the summer season ends, you'll have a chance this weekend. Don Caswell says that the whole leftover pies will be sold for just $20, while slices will continue to be available.
4: By the end of the summer, if we haven't used them all, we have some that we'd like to go to good homes for the fall as a send-off.
2: The Dogstown Tea Room will be open Saturday and Sunday from noon until 4:30. Dry weather remains as the biggest source of crop stress in Saskatchewan. Provincially, cropland topsoil moisture is now rated as 4% surplus, 49% adequate, 37% short, and 10% very short. The driest area in the province is in the southwest, where 17% of cropland topsoil moisture is adequate, 57% is short, and 26% is very short. There's been a number of reports of field and combine fires, with producers reminded to make sure that they check their equipment to remove debris and to have a fire extinguisher in the cab and a water tank next to the field. Other issues impacting crop development include strong winds causing lodging or shelling, sclerotinia, stem rot, or Bertha armyworms in canola, as well as localized reports of aphid and gopher damage.
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5: I'm Colin Powers with a look at sports. On-ice scrimmages for Swift Current Broncos training camp continue all day today as the team shapes its roster for the upcoming season. Assistant coach Zach Franco is back behind the bench for the Broncos, rejoining the team after a season in the MJHL as head coach of the Winnipeg Monarchs. A veteran of 280 WHL games as a player, Franco is telling the hopefuls to just be themselves.
6: You're here for a reason. You know, you're not putting your skates on for the first time in your life, right? These players are all here for, you know, because they're really good with their respective teams, right? So just stick to what you do best. Work as hard as you can. Enjoy every minute of it, because one day, you know, you're going to be done playing.
5: Training camp wraps up with the blue versus white game on Sunday afternoon at 1:00. A local dancer has spent years training in both ballet and Highland dance, making the decision to focus on ballet alone a difficult one. Victoria Pegg says she has chosen to go to the Alberta Ballet School professional program after being accepted into the program there.
7: I went into their summer intensive and I wasn't planning on auditioning, but my mom wanted me to audition just for the experience because I didn't think I was going to get in, but then I got in. So then I decided that I might as well go because it's a great opportunity.
5: As she prepares to leave her home studio, Peg says there are plenty of people she will miss along the way. The Saskatchewan Roughriders look to snap their first losing streak of the season when they host the Toronto Argonauts tomorrow. The Green and White have lost two in a row, including a 30-16 loss to the BC Lions on Sunday. Receiver Samuel Amelis has been placed on the 6-game injured list after leaving with a leg injury in the fourth quarter of that game. Kickoff tomorrow is at 5:00. Meanwhile, the Montreal Alouettes visit the Winnipeg Blue Bombers to kick off Week 13 in the CFL tonight. The Owls can be the first team this season to clinch a playoff spot with a victory. Have a story, tip, or score to share? Let us know. Call 306-773-NEWS or click Submit News on Swift Current Online.
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2: For today, sunshine with some local smoke blowing around out there and a high of 29. For tonight, a bit of cloud cover, more local smoke and a low of 14. Tomorrow, mostly sunshine, still some local smoke at a high of 28. Sunday, the rain is coming our way at a high of 16. Monday, it's going to be sunshine with wind and a high of 20 degrees. Tuesday, sunny and a high of 27. It's local news, it's local weather, and it's local sports, all on SwiftCurrentOnline.com.
8: Tariffs will be increasing costs on both sides of the border. The head of the Canadian Federation of Agriculture, Keith Curry, says additional trade barriers will put pressure on household budgets and farm profitability.
9: It drives up the cost for people on both sides of the border. And at times when margins of income are tight, people don't have any extra disposable income to be paying more tariffs. Or we may as well put it in common language. They can call it a tariff, but it's a tax.
8: Farmers have already been dealing with higher costs linked to steel and aluminum. The CFA supports the federal government's decision to walk away from the trade talks as some U.S. demands cross the line.
9: The fact that they were looking for veto power on other trade deals that we were negotiating or could be negotiating in the future is just a non-starter.
8: For Golden West, I'm Glendalee Allen Vossler.
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5: For today, looking like 29 degrees with some sunshine and a little bit of local smoke, with tonight falling to a low of 14 with more local smoke and a bit of cloud cover. Tomorrow, the weekend starts out at a high of 28 degrees with mostly sunshine. Sunday looking like 16 with some rain. Monday, 20 degrees and sunny with a bit of wind again. Tuesday, 27 and sunny. Local news, weather and sports lives on SwiftCurrentOnline.com.
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8: For today, sunshine with some local smoke blowing around out there and a high of 29. For tonight, a bit of cloud cover, more local smoke and a low of 14. Tomorrow, mostly sunshine, still some local smoke at a high of 28. Sunday, the rain is coming our way at a high of 16. Monday, it's going to be sunshine with wind and a high of 20 degrees. Tuesday, sunny and a high of 27. It's local news, it's local weather, and it's local sports, all on SwiftCurrentOnline.com.
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0: Joshua 1:8 says, "This book of the law shall not depart from your mouth. You shall meditate on it day and night, and be careful to according to all that is written in it, and then your way will be prosperous, and everything you do, you'll have success."
1: This is Focus on the Family Minute with Russ Crossan, talking about how most people have the wrong idea of success and how they should actually define it.
0: So, Jim, I used to read that and think, Joshua 1:8, I'm going to have money. But read it more slowly. What's the Bible say? Love your wife as Christ loved the church. You're successful. Deuteronomy 8, train up your kids. It says, do according to what's written in here, and then you're successful. So true success has nothing to do with money. It has to do with doing what the Bible says, which is love my wife, train up my children the way they should go, work hardly for my employer, Colossians 3:23. And so we have bought the wrong definition of success, which has really exacerbated the problem of balance.
1: More from Russ Crossan on what true success is and what the Bible says about it at FamilyMinute.org.

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1: The RM of Myrie Creek Fire Department had to take down a difficult fire yesterday to the north of Cabrini. And eHealth Saskatchewan is warning residents about a scam targeting Saskatchewan health cards. 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
2: Good afternoon, I'm Hayden Michaels. The RM of Myrie Creek Fire Department had some long hours yesterday trying to fight a fire in the hills. Fire Chief Simon Button shares the details.
3: We were called out at around about 3 yesterday afternoon, and we were back in service by 9 o'clock.
2: The fire was in the hills to the north of Cabri, where they had to battle the wind and the deep wooded crevices to stop the flames. Saskatchewan residents are being warned to watch for fraudulent health card renewal messages. eHealth Saskatchewan says most health cards expire at the end of December 2026, with renewal stickers automatically mailed to eligible households starting in mid-September. eHealth will never contact residents by text message or call them about health card renewals. Residents are being reminded to not provide personal or banking information through suspicious links or phone calls. A temporary vehicle change is in effect for the community safety officer in the RM of Swift Current. Special Constable Peter Shields will be driving a white 2017 Dodge Charger on loan from the village of Karenport. The vehicle has Karenport's crest on the side, and the RM says that this change will be in effect until further notice. The Dogstown Tea Room is wrapping up its summer season this weekend with a special pie sale. Don Caswell says leftover frozen pies will be available for $20 each.
4: We have fruit pies, generally Saskatoon, and strawberry rhubarb pies that are frozen and ready to bake, and we would love to share those with the public that have enjoyed our pies all summer.
2: The Tea Room is open from Saturday until Sunday from noon to 4:30, with individual slices also available. Harvest is well behind average in Saskatchewan. This week's crop report shows farmers have made some harvest progress, but they're still lagging behind normal. The late provincial crop report says that harvest is now 11% complete compared to the five-year average of 25% complete. Harvest is most advanced in the southwest, where 27% of the crop is in the bin. Warm weather has helped to advance some crop maturity, but rainfall, strong winds, and high humidity have slowed field operations in most areas. Producers are busy combining winter cereals, pulse crops, and other early seeded crops as harvest activity expands across the province.
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5: I'm Colin Powers with a look at sports. The Swift Current Broncos continue training camp as the countdown to a new WHL season continues. Assistant coach Zach Franco is back in Swift Current after serving as head coach of the MJHL's Winnipeg Monarchs last season.
6: For me, I really loved my time in Swift Current, and I'm super grateful to be back. Learned a lot when I became a head coach, but the Western League was so good to me as a player and now as a coach, and I'm happy to be back.
5: Franco was part of Terrace McEwen's staff as an assistant coach in 2024-25, helping the team make the playoffs. Scrimmages continue today and tomorrow with the blue versus white inter-squad game set for Sunday at 1. A local dancer is taking a big step forward in her training this fall after being accepted into the Alberta Ballet School professional program. Victoria Pegg says it all started with a summer intensive and an audition she wasn't even planning to do.
7: It's been really hard choosing between Highland and ballet because it's similar, but it's not similar. Like, both are very competitive, but it'll be a different sort of competition because in Highland, you're competing against each other for, like, first or second or third. But at the school, you're just competing to, like, make each other better, basically. Yeah.
5: That unexpected opportunity has now opened the door for Peg to spend 9 months developing her skills and exploring where dance could take her. The Toronto Blue Jays send Dylan Cease to the mound as they start a three-game ALCS rematch against the Seattle Mariners tonight at Rogers Centre. The Jays lost 13-2 last night to the Kansas City Royals to drop 3.5 games back of the Cleveland Guardians in the race for the last wildcard spot in the American League. The Guardians come to Toronto next week. Have a story, tip, or score to share? Let us know. Call 306-773-NEWS or click Submit News on Swift Current Online.
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2: For today, looking like 29 degrees with some sunshine and a little bit of local smoke, with tonight falling to a low of 14 with more local smoke and a bit of cloud cover. Tomorrow, the weekend starts out at a high of 28 degrees with mostly sunshine. Sunday looking like 16 with some rain. Monday, 20 degrees and sunny with a bit of wind again. Tuesday, 27 and sunny. Local news, weather, and sports lives on SwiftCurrentOnline.com.
8: Taking a look at the markets, canola, November, 823.10, up 19.10. January, $832, up 18.40. Spring wheat, Minneapolis, September, $7.40. Hard red winter wheat, September, 311. Wheat, September, 758.75, up 16 cents. Corn, September, $510, down 25 cents. Oats, September, 348, up 13 1/4. Soybeans, September, 1273 1/4, up 16.75. Soybean meal, September, 338.40, up 8.20. Soybean oil, September, 70.66. Feeder cattle, September, 322.02. Live cattle, August, 220.05. Lean hogs, October, 80.92. The Canadian dollar is 71 cents. And crude oil, West Texas Intermediate, 83.61. For Golden West, I'm Glendalee Allen Bossler.
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0: Saskatchewan's best music and a memory from 1981. It's the Greg Kinn Band, and I'm Barry Weiss on the Friday drive home, heading for the weekend. Great to have you tuned in. You know, 2026 is the 50th anniversary of the Doobie Brothers Taking It to the Streets album, and they're celebrating with a new tour called the Walk This Road Tour. No Canadian dates have been announced, but we'll keep our eyes on things, and if a Canadian date does pop up, we'll pass it on to you. We've got the Doobie Brothers coming up in a few minutes. April Wine is on the way, and the Go-Go's follow a pretty nice weekend weather forecast next.
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2: For today, looking like 29 degrees with some sunshine and a little bit of local smoke, with tonight falling to a low of 14 with more local smoke and a bit of cloud cover. Tomorrow, the weekend starts out at a high of 28 degrees with mostly sunshine. Sunday looking like 16 with some rain. Monday, 20 degrees and sunny with a bit of wind again. Tuesday, 27 and sunny. Local news, weather, and sports lives on SwiftCurrentOnline.com.
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0: listen, if we're lining them up, I'll be at the front of the line. It's the Jitters and the Last of the Red Hot Fools. Saskatchewan's best music, the greatest hits of all time. I'm Barry Weiss. Boy, a tough day yesterday for the Toronto Blue Jays. If you saw the game, you know. They lost 13-2 to Kansas City yesterday. 13-2. Vladimir Guerrero Jr. was getting booed in the game last night. I mean, this is the guy that carried us to the World Series last year. Really, on his back. We were cheering him then. We were booing him last night. So the fans in Toronto are not happy. Hopefully, we all get back to cheering tonight. The Jays open up a series with the Seattle Mariners in Toronto. Broadcast time is 5 o'clock on our three Blue Jay Network stations. AM 1190 in Weyburn covering the southeast, and in west central Saskatchewan. 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
13: For today, sunshine with some local smoke blowing around out there and a high of 29. For tonight, a bit of cloud cover, more local smoke and a low of 14. Tomorrow, mostly sunshine, still some local smoke at a high of 28. Sunday, the rain is coming our way at a high of 16. Monday, it's going to be sunshine with wind and a high of 20 degrees. Tuesday, sunny and a high of 27. It's local news, it's local weather, and it's local sports, all on SwiftCurrentOnline.com.
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your music, your memories. Happy Friday. I'm Barry Weiss with the greatest hits of all time. You know, we all love to sing along to our favorite songs, but I have yet to find anybody that can sing along to this one. Billy Joel and We Didn't Start the Fire.

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2: Good evening, I'm Hayden Michaels. Special Olympics Swift Current has raised over $1,100 through the latest Taste of Summer charity barbecue. Program coordinator Jackie Powell says two athletes attended the event, making the community support especially meaningful.
3: Two athletes in attendance today, and it really shows that we're invested in the community, and to have the community support us back, it's special.
2: The organization offers sports programming for people with intellectual disabilities throughout the year. The RM of Myrie Creek Fire Department had some long hours yesterday trying to fight a fire in the hills. Fire Chief Simon Button shares the details.
4: We were called out at around about 3 yesterday afternoon, and we were back in service by 9 o'clock.
2: The fire was in the hills to the north of Cabri, where they had to battle the wind and the deep wooded crevices to stop the flames. Saskatchewan residents are being warned to watch for fraudulent health card renewal messages. eHealth Saskatchewan says most health cards expire at the end of December 2026, with renewal stickers automatically mailed to eligible households starting in mid-September. eHealth will never contact residents by text message or call them about health card renewals. Residents are being reminded to not provide personal or banking information through suspicious links or phone calls. A temporary vehicle change is in effect for the community safety officer in the RM of Swift Current. Special Constable Peter Shields will be driving a white 2017 Dodge Charger on loan from the village of Karenport. The vehicle has Karenport's crest on the side, and the RM says that this change will be in effect until further notice. The Dogstown Tea Room is wrapping up its summer season this weekend with a special pie sale. Don Caswell says leftover frozen pies will be available for $20 each.
5: We have fruit pies, generally Saskatoon, and strawberry rhubarb pies that are frozen and ready to bake. And we would love to share those with the public that have enjoyed our pies all summer.
2: The Tea Room is open from Saturday until Sunday from noon to 4:30, with individual slices also available. Harvest is well behind average in Saskatchewan. This week's crop report shows farmers have made some harvest progress, but they're still lagging behind normal. The late provincial crop report says that harvest is now 11% complete compared to the five-year average of 25% complete. Harvest is most advanced in the southwest, where 27% of the crop is in the bin. Warm weather has helped to advance some crop maturity, but rainfall, strong winds, and high humidity have slowed field operations in most areas. Producers are busy combining winter cereals, pulse crops, and other early seeded crops as harvest activity expands across the province.
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6: I'm Colin Powers with a look at sports. On-ice scrimmages for Swift Current Broncos training camp continue all day today as the team shapes its roster for the upcoming season. Assistant coach Zach Franco is back behind the bench for the Broncos, rejoining the team after a season in the MJHL as head coach of the Winnipeg Monarchs. A veteran of 280 WHL games as a player, Franco is telling the hopefuls to just be themselves.
7: You're here for a reason. You know, you're not putting your skates on for the first time in your life, right? These players are all here for, you know, because they're really good with their respective teams, right? So just stick to what you do best. Work as hard as you can. Enjoy every minute of it, because one day, you know, you're going to be done playing.
6: Training camp wraps up with the blue versus white game on Sunday afternoon at 1 o'clock. A local dancer has spent years training in both ballet and Highland dance, making the decision to focus on ballet alone a difficult one. Victoria Pegg says she has chosen to go to the Alberta Ballet School professional program after being accepted into the program there.
8: I went into their summer intensive and I wasn't planning on auditioning, but my mom wanted me to audition just for the experience because I didn't think I was going to get in, but then I got in. So then I decided that I might as well go because it's a great opportunity.
6: As she prepares to leave her home studio, Peg says there are plenty of people she will miss along the way. The Saskatchewan Roughriders look to snap their first losing streak of the season when they host the Toronto Argonauts tomorrow. The Green and White have lost two in a row, including a 30-16 loss to the BC Lions on Sunday. Receiver Samuel Amelis has been placed on the 6-game injured list after leaving with a leg injury in the fourth quarter of that game. Kickoff tomorrow is at 5 o'clock. Meanwhile, the Montreal Alouettes visit the Winnipeg Blue Bombers to kick off Week 13 in the CFL tonight. The Owls can be the first team this season to clinch a playoff spot with a victory. Have a story tip or score to share? Let us know. Call 306-773-NEWS or click Submit News on Swift Current Online.
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9: Good evening. This is Kirsty Hansen back with the 5-day forecast. Tonight we'll see a few clouds with a low of 10. Tomorrow we can expect mainly sun, local smoke, and a high of 28. Tomorrow on Monday we're looking at showers and highs around 19. Then on Tuesday, sunny with a high of 28. 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
1: I'm Barry Weiss with the greatest hits of all time. Happy Friday. We are heading into the last weekend of August, and there's lots going on. School starts next week. The Riders play at home this weekend, and the lakes and the parks are going to be very, very busy this weekend, too, because the weather will be nice, with maybe a couple of thunder showers popping up here and there just to break up the monotony. Those details coming up with your local forecast in a moment, and more of the greatest hits of all time, too, with Rod Stewart, Valdi, Soul Asylum, and lots more straight ahead inside the next 15 minutes.
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7: 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You worry, is he eating well? 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
3: Good evening. This is Kirsty Hansen back with the 5-day forecast. Tonight we'll see a few clouds with a low of 10. Tomorrow we can expect mainly sun, local smoke, and a high of 28. Tomorrow on Monday we're looking at showers and highs around 19. Then on Tuesday, sunny with a high of 28. 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

0: music, your memories. Rise up. That's the Parachute Club. My name is Barry Weiss. It's the final Friday of August today, the 28th of the month, and it's National Forgive Your Foe Day today, which is a day to make peace with whoever you're arguing with. And don't you wonder if maybe Mark Carney and Donald Trump couldn't get on board with this and put this whole Lake Ontario, Lake America thing behind us? I mean, I think we've crossed the silly line here, haven't we? And I know I sound like the old guy in his front step yelling, get off my lawn, but come on. Enough, right? More of Saskatchewan's best music coming up, no doubt, in a few minutes. And the sweet things in life from Harlequin after your nice weekend weather forecast next.
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8: Good evening. This is Kirsty Hansen back with the 5-day forecast. Tonight we'll see a few clouds with a low of 10. Tomorrow we can expect mainly sun, local smoke, and a high of 28. Tomorrow on Monday we're looking at showers and highs around 19. Then on Tuesday, sunny with a high of 28. 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

Saskatchewan's best music, that's Harlequin. I'm Barry Weiss, and I've been thinking more about this Lake Ontario, Lake America thing. What if we renamed North Dakota South Saskatchewan? I would show them, wouldn't it? Here's No Doubt and Don't Speak.

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1: Good evening, I'm Hayden Michaels. Special Olympics Swift Current has raised over $1,100 through the latest Taste of Summer charity barbecue. Program coordinator Jackie Powell says two athletes attended the event, making the community support especially meaningful.
2: Two athletes in attendance today, and it really shows that we're invested in the community, and to have the community support us back, it's special.
1: The organization offers sports programming for people with intellectual disabilities throughout the year. The RM of Myrie Creek Fire Department had some long hours yesterday trying to fight a fire in the hills. Fire Chief Simon Button shares the details.
3: We were called out at around about 3 yesterday afternoon, and we were back in service by 9 o'clock.
1: The fire was in the hills to the north of Cabri, where they had to battle the wind and the deep wooded crevices to stop the flames. Saskatchewan residents are being warned to watch for fraudulent health card renewal messages. eHealth Saskatchewan says most health cards expire at the end of December 2026, with renewal stickers automatically mailed to eligible households starting in mid-September. eHealth will never contact residents by text message or call them about health card renewals. Residents are being reminded to not provide personal or banking information through suspicious links or phone calls. A temporary vehicle change is in effect for the community safety officer in the RM of Swift Current. Special Constable Peter Shields will be driving a white 2017 Dodge Charger on loan from the village of Karenport. The vehicle has Karenport's crest on the side, and the RM says that this change will be in effect until further notice. The Dogstown Tea Room is wrapping up its summer season this weekend with a special pie sale. Dawn Caswell says leftover frozen pies will be available for $20 each.
4: We have fruit pies, generally Saskatoon, and strawberry rhubarb pies that are frozen and ready to bake, and we would love to share those with the public that have enjoyed our pies all summer.
1: The Tea Room is open from Saturday until Sunday from noon to 4:30, with individual slices also available. Harvest is well behind average in Saskatchewan. This week's crop report shows farmers have made some harvest progress, but they're still lagging behind normal. The late provincial crop report says that harvest is now 11% complete compared to the five-year average of 25% complete. Harvest is most advanced in the southwest, where 27% of the crop is in the bin. Warm weather has helped to advance some crop maturity, but rainfall, strong winds, and high humidity have slowed field operations in most areas. Producers are busy combining winter cereals, pulse crops, and other early seeded crops as harvest activity expands across the province.
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6: I'm Colin Powers with a look at sports. The Swift Current Broncos continue training camp as the countdown to a new WHL season continues. Assistant coach Zach Franco is back in Swift Current after serving as head coach of the MJHL's Winnipeg Monarchs last season.
7: For me, I really loved my time in Swift Current, and I'm super grateful to be back. Learned a lot when I became a head coach, but the Western League was so good to me as a player and now as a coach, and I'm happy to be back.
6: Franco was part of Terrace McEwen's staff as an assistant coach in 2024-25, helping the team make the playoffs. Scrimmages continue today and tomorrow with the blue versus white inter-squad game set for Sunday at 1. A local dancer is taking a big step forward in her training this fall after being accepted into the Alberta Ballet School professional program. Victoria Pegg says it all started with a summer intensive and an audition she wasn't even planning to do.
8: It's been really hard choosing between Highland and ballet because it's similar, but it's not similar. Like, both are very competitive, but it'll be a different sort of competition because in Highland, you're competing against each other for, like, first or second or third, but at the school, you'll just compete to, like, make each other better, basically. Yeah.
6: That unexpected opportunity has now opened the door for Peg to spend 9 months developing her skills and exploring where dance could take her. The Toronto Blue Jays send Dylan Cease to the mound as they start a three-game ALCS rematch against the Seattle Mariners tonight at Rogers Center. The Jays lost 13-2 last night to the Kansas City Royals to drop 3.5 games back of the Cleveland Guardians in the race for the last wildcard spot in the American League. The Guardians come to Toronto next week. Have a story, tip, or score to share? Let us know. Call 306-773-NEWS or click Submit News on Swift Current Online.
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9: Good evening. This is Kirsty Hansen back with the 5-day forecast. Tonight we'll see a few clouds with a low of 10. Tomorrow we can expect mainly sun, local smoke, and a high of 28. Tomorrow on Monday we're looking at showers and highs around 19. Then on Tuesday, sunny with a high of 28. 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
10: Tariffs will be increasing costs on both sides of the border. The head of the Canadian Federation of Agriculture, Keith Curry, says additional trade barriers will put pressure on household budgets and farm profitability.
11: It drives up the cost for people on both sides of the border. And at times when margins of income are tight, people don't have any extra disposable income to be paying more tariffs. Or we may as well put it in common language. They can call it a tariff, but it's a tax.
10: Farmers have already been dealing with higher costs linked to steel and aluminum. The CFA supports the federal government's decision to walk away from the trade talks as some U.S. demands cross the line.
11: The fact that they were looking for veto power on other trade deals that we were negotiating or could be negotiating in the future is just a non-starter.
10: For Golden West, I'm Glendalee Allen Boss.
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13: Catastrophic. It's really the only word to describe the shocking videos of the aftermath and the people overwhelmed by the floodwaters in Nepal. Already the deaths of over 350 people confirmed and more than 1,000 still missing. The violent torrent of water and mud came from high in the Himalayas, where a segment of a glacier broke off and crashed into a valley, which then turned a tranquil scene into a death trap. It triggered a devastating release of water, mud, and rock. One Earth scientist describing the scale of the event as apocalyptic. And yet, among the images of destruction are photos of neighbors and emergency workers wading into the wreckage and carrying victims to safety. Yes, it's tragic, and it may seem apocalyptic, but there is a day of destruction coming from which there will be no escape unless by faith you belong to Jesus Christ. He alone is our hope. I'm David Wolin at haventoday.org.
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10: Today on the Prairie Ag Wire, we talk with the president of the Canadian Federation of Agriculture, Keith Curry. And Keith, what we want to focus in on, of course, is all of the trade tension, tariff situation that we see happening between Canada and the U.S. Your thoughts on what we see happening and where we are today?
11: Well, certainly for the past year and a half, we've been dealing with a lot of uncertainty, and that includes the agriculture industry as well. By and large, a lot of our products fall under CUSMA, so they're not being specifically tariffed. There was a small fraction of them, but of course, the aluminum and steel tariffs were greatly impacting not only the cost of machinery, but all the parts and anything that's constructed with steel and aluminum that we use on our farms each and every day. So that has had an impact on our input costs, certainly, as we go forward. I think we were all optimistic that a deal was going to get done at the end of last week. As we all know how it turned out, it didn't happen. And I think, you know, the government was right in walking away because the deal wasn't good enough for Canadians, so we need to figure out what that looks like. And certainly both sides have now announced a number of counter tariffs coming on, either Canadian tariffs coming on early September, the American tariffs scheduled for January 1st. Really what we're asking for the government is keep food out of it. Keep agriculture and agri-food products out of those counter tariff measures. All that does is drive up the cost for consumers, and consumers are everybody. So we hope they can find a resolve in the near future on this, but we're waiting to see how this all plays out, or if they can get back to the negotiating table.
10: Have you seen the list of tariffs that Canada is planning and your thoughts on there? A quick look at it. A lot of seafood on that list.
11: There is a lot of seafood on that list, and I think that was something that we flagged with Minister Champagne's office and with Minister McDonald's office. We are going to have further conversations about what that looks like, because that potentially is going to be very impactful for aquaculture if those tariffs do stay in place on the Canadian side, because the U.S. obviously is aquaculture's largest export market. So we don't want to see, you know, some kind of retaliation happening on the American side. So we'll have those conversations. I think by and large, for the most part, most of agriculture has been somewhat exempt from the counter tariffs, but it's been very specific what they've targeted, and we're hoping that, as I said earlier, that we were able to keep food out of this fight.
10: When we talk about tariffs and counter tariffs, do you think it really makes a difference?
11: I think it does make a difference, because it drives up the cost for people on both sides of the border. And at times when margins of income are tight, people don't have any extra disposable income to be paying more tariffs. Or we may as well put it in common language. They can call it a tariff, but it's a tax that we're paying. So, you know, the government announced a number of measures going forward to help provide relief. Most of that is for larger businesses, larger employment businesses. So I'm not sure how it's going to pan out for Canadian agriculture as far as getting some relief packages where it's needed. But again, these are conversations we'll continue to have with the federal government on how we minimize the impact on Canadian agriculture.
10: One of the key things that stood out for me was, and we heard this kind of before, the U.S. wanted to limit Canada's ability to sign trade deals with other countries.
11: The fact that they were looking for veto power on other trade deals that we were negotiating or could be negotiating in the future is just a non-starter. Good on Carney government for pushing back and saying, no, you can't ask that, you can't have that. Even the French language on labeling and the sovereignty piece, I mean, that's just out of bounds. That's offside in so many ways. And so for the government to say, okay, we're getting out of here, you guys figure out what you want, but you're not getting those things, I think was a very strong signal that that Canada will not put up with that kind of negotiating going forward. And I think it sends a real good signal to countries around the world that, hey, we're open for business, because obviously the U.S. doesn't want to deal with us. So let's see how it all plays out.
10: That's Keith Curry, president of the Canadian Federation of Agriculture. For Golden West, I'm Glenda Lee Allen Vossler.
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9: Good evening. This is Kirsty Hansen back with the 5-day forecast. Tonight we'll see a few clouds with a low of 10. Tomorrow, we can expect mainly sun, local smoke, and a high of 28. Tomorrow and Monday, we're looking at showers and highs around 19. Then on Tuesday, sunny with a high of 28. 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
2: And this is again from the book of Proverbs, Proverbs 23, verse 7. And it is a profound concept that your mind controls your life. Through the mind comes the thoughts that direct the things you do. And so how important it is to guard your mind. We're going to talk about this as we open our Bibles today and again on Monday and talk about the importance of your mental self, the importance of your mind and how you think. Friends, we're getting down to the very last couple of days of the month of August, which means I only have 2 more days, today and Monday, to tell you about this book that we have written that we want you to have. It will get into your mind. You will find you're getting wrapped up in these truths, because this book is called God's Heart for Israel. And in a day when the Jewish people and the nation of Israel are taking big hits from people all over the world, including from our own country, it's really important for us to know what the Bible says about God and Israel and us. What should our attitude be toward this nation? I know some people like to write this off and say, the Israel of the Bible is not the Israel of today. But in my estimation, that is nonsense, and it doesn't make any sense at all. Israel is God's nation. It has always been. It will continue to be. And the Bible says that God blesses those who bless Israel, and He curses those who curse Israel. History will demonstrate that God told the truth about that. I want to make sure we stay on the right side of God and the right side of Israel. I've written all about it in this book. It's over 100 pages, beautifully designed in a gift book, and it's yours for the asking when you send a gift of any size to Turning Point today. Thank you for your investment. And now let's begin this 2-part message called You Are Not What You Think You Are, But What You Think You Are.
3: Ever have somebody come up to you when you look like you're in deep thought and say to you, what are you thinking about? Happens often between a husband and wife. Don asked me that once in a while. What are you thinking about? And while that is a casual question, it's a very important question, isn't it? What do you think? James Allen has been called a literary man of mystery, but little is known about him. He never achieved fame or fortune. He died at the age of 48, wrote 19 or 20 books, most of which nobody's ever heard of. Yet he wrote one book, one little tiny volume that was discovered after his death. It was the second book that he had ever written, and perhaps the one which he himself felt that it wasn't very good. And that little book that was discovered from the writings of James Allen has sold millions of copies. And it has influenced countless number of lives. Let me tell you a little bit about him. He was born in England. His father was grappling with a failing business and was almost bankrupt. He traveled to America searching for a new job, and instead he was waylaid, robbed, and murdered. And back in England, the family's ensuing financial crisis forced young James Allen to drop out of school at the age of 15 and get a job. He became a personal assistant in the world of British manufacturers, and he worked at that profession until 1902, and then at the age of 38, one day he just walked in and he quit and walked away. James and his wife moved to a little coastal town in England, and he lived there for about 10 years before his early death. He kept a strict routine. Each morning he'd get up before dawn and hike to the top of the nearby hillside and spend an hour in meditation. Then he would return to his house and devote the morning to writing. And then in the afternoon, he would work in his garden or involve himself in his hobbies. As far as we know, James Allen was not a Christian. But one little book he wrote was based on a Bible verse from the book of Proverbs. And that small volume almost single-handedly gave rise to the self-improvement and positive thinking movement of the past 100 years. The book is entitled, As a Man Thinketh. And it's based on Proverbs chapter 23 and verse 7, which says, For as he thinks in his heart, so is he. Say that with me out loud. For as he thinks in his heart, so is he. The point of As a Man Thinketh is simple. Our thoughts are the most important thing about us. All that we achieve or fail to achieve is the direct result of the way we think. Our thoughts are like seeds that produce crops. James Allen wrote in his book, Good thoughts and actions can never produce bad results, and bad thoughts and actions can never produce good results. And this is but saying that nothing can come from corn but corn, nothing from nettles but nettles. Men understand this law in the natural world and they work with it, but few understand it in the moral world, though its operation is just as simple and undeviating. His point is that what we think is what we are, and our lives run in the direction of our thoughts. If we think angry thoughts, guess what? We'll be angry. If we think positive thoughts, we'll be positive. If we think negative thoughts, we'll be negative. The mind is like a garden and we have to cultivate it, and we are responsible for the kind of seed that we drop into the furrows of our mind. To quote Allen again, a person's mind may be likened to a garden which may be intelligently cultivated or allowed to run wild. But whether cultivated or neglected, it must and will bring forth fruit. If the useful seeds are not put into the garden, an abundance of useless seeds will fall upon it and will continue to produce their fruit. This is a particular application of the proverb that says in Galatians 6:7, Whatsoever a man sows, that shall he also reap. Proverbs 23:7 teaches us that what we think is what we become. And while this is an important principle of the Word of God, I need to tell you, it's also been used to build the case for many unscriptural ideas. The positive mental attitude industry has used this verse in almost all of its literature. Maybe you've heard it something like this. Whatever your mind can conceive and your heart can believe, you can achieve. Or maybe you've heard it this way. Think your way to success. Many other such ideas. But this is not what the proverb is teaching. We do not have the power to think things into existence, no matter what anyone says. This view of thinking is ungodly humanism. But to understand that our thoughts are powerful is not humanistic at all. It is very, very biblical. The Bible teaches us that our thoughts are important and that we cannot change our lives unless we change our thoughts. What we do with our thinking determines what we become. We are not what we think we are, but what we think we are. An anonymous author explained this concept in these terms. He says, whatever you hold in your mind will tend to occur in your life. If you continue to believe as you have always believed, you will continue to act as you have always acted. And if you continue to act as you have always acted, you will continue to get what you have always gotten. If you want different results in your life or in your work, all you have to do is change your mind. Now, this is borne out a lot of times in Scripture, and I want to just use one illustration about a man whose story is told in the book of 1 Kings. We all know this man. His name is Elijah. If you were to chart the life of Elijah, the highest point on your chart would be his victory on Mount Carmel over the prophets of Baal, when he mocked the gods of the ungodly prophets. And then after he had won a tremendous victory and the fire of God came down and licked up his sacrifice, we're told that Elijah went and slew all the prophets of Baal. There could not have been a more wonderful, victorious moment against ungodliness than there was that night. Take it in the Old Testament context as you will. That was the mountaintop experience for Elijah. How many of you know that quite often after a mountaintop experience, you have one that's just exactly the opposite? The height of the mountain sometimes says is often determines the depth of the valley. And the next time we look in on Elijah, he's gone from the mountaintop to the valley. In fact, the queen went to see Ahab, the king, and when King Ahab told Jezebel what Elijah had done to all her favorite clergymen, she was furious. And the Bible says she brought everything to power that she as a queen could bring, and she chased Elijah. And Elijah, in a moment's time, went from exhilaration to depression. In fact, I don't have time to take you to that scripture, but let me give you some expressions out of the dialogue that Elijah had with God. He's running from this woman, just one lone woman, after him. And he says he felt worthless. He said, I'm no better than my ancestors. He felt hopeless. He ran for his life. He felt isolated. I am the only prophet left, he said. And he was unable to cope. I've had enough. In fact, he actually told the Lord, if it's all right, just take my life. I'd like to die. This is a prophet who just came down off the mountain. And the Bible says that after God provided some food and rest for his embattled prophet, he restructured his thoughts and gave him some life. He showed himself to Elijah. The Bible says, the Lord is about to pass by. He filled his future with hope because God would accompany him, encouraged Elijah to go back the way he came. He revealed that he was not isolated as he thought he was. In fact, God gave him some statistics. He said, I still have 7,000 prophets in Israel who have not bowed the knee to Baal. Elijah, you're not alone. And he infused Elijah's life with meaning. He gave him a mission for him to accomplish. Now, Elijah thought his problem was Jezebel. But there will always be problems like Jezebel in our lives. The real challenge for Elijah wasn't Jezebel. The real problem for Elijah was what was going on between his ears, in his mind. It is surprising, is it not, as we look around, how much we can observe about this principle. And it's very surprising to look into the Bible and to see how much the Bible has to say about the power of our minds and our thoughts. And the more we learn about the complexity of our minds that God has given us, the more we can understand why it's a priority in Scripture. In my study, I found a description of the human mind. I just cannot tell you how awesome this is. The human brain's 12 to 14 billion cells are only a shadow of its complexity. For each cell sends out thousands of connecting tendrils so that a single cell may be connected with 10,000 neighboring cells, each of which is constantly exchanging data impulses. These 12 to 14 billion brain cells times 10,000 connectors make the human mind an unparalleled computer. The mind's activity has been compared to 1,000 switchboards, each big enough to serve New York City, all running at full speed as they receive and send questions and orders. Put another way, there is more electronic equivalent in one human brain than in all the radio and television stations of the entire world put together. The human brain does not miss a thing. It's capable of giving and receiving the subtlest input, from imagining a universe in which time bends to creating the polyphonic texture of a Bach fugue or transmitting and receiving a message from God, a feat that no computer could ever accomplish. I want to take you to several passages of the New Testament that outline the priorities of this incredible mind that God has given to each one of us, and especially to each of us who are followers of Christ. First of all, I want to talk to you about the priority of a devoted mind. In Matthew 22:37, in response to a question, Jesus said, "You shall love the Lord your God with all your heart, with all your soul, and with all your mind." Now, most of us have a pretty good idea of what it means to love the Lord our God with all of our heart and with all of our soul. But how do you love God with your mind? What does it mean to love God with your mind? It means, first of all, to understand that the mind is important. That's a good beginning place. And I say that because during my years as a pastor, I have run into many individuals who have denigrated the importance of the mind by saying that we need to be guided by the Spirit and not by the mind. They have even postulated that we are at our best when we put our minds into neutral and let our emotions and our spirits take control. And so we have come up with this term, mindless Christianity, which describes an anti-intellectualism in much of evangelicalism and the total abdication of the mind in much of emotional Christianity. The Bible does not give us that option. In fact, one of the general principles for all of us who follow Christ is that we're to do everything to the glory of God. 1 Corinthians 10:31 says, "Whether you eat or drink or whatever you do, do all to the glory of God." We evangelicals characteristically pit our heart against our head. And we opt for the heart as being more spiritual than the head. We are like the Tin Woodman in the wonderful Wizard of Oz, who chooses a heart rather than a head. If you know that wonderful story, you probably remember the dialogue that goes something like this: "Why didn't you walk around the hole?" asked the Tin Woodman. "Well, I didn't know enough," replied the Scarecrow. "My head is stuffed with straw, you know, and that is why I'm going to Oz to ask him for some brains." "Oh, I see," said the Tin Woodman, "but after all, brains are not the best thing in the world." "Have you any?" inquired the Scarecrow. "No," he said, "my head is quite empty. But once I had brains and a heart also, so having tried them both, I should rather have a heart." "All the same," said the Scarecrow, "I shall ask for brains instead of a heart, for a fool would not know what to do with a heart if he had one." "I shall take the heart," said the Tin Woodman, "for brains do not make one happy, and happiness is the best thing in the world." Many Christians have made the same choice as the Tin Woodman, exchanging their mind for their heart. And we know now how unbiblical such an exchange really is, for the Bible says we're to love the Lord our God with all our heart and with all of our soul and with all of our mind. This can only mean a determination to develop our thinking process to its fullest potential. We must learn how to love the Lord our God with all of our minds. But before we move on to the next thing, let me tell you about something I read from Benjamin Warfield, who was a great scholar who taught for 34 years at Princeton Seminary. He pleaded with his students never to exchange the mind for the heart or the heart for the mind. This is the greatest statement I've ever read about this controversy. He said, "Sometimes we hear it said that 10 minutes on your knees will give you a truer, deeper, more operative knowledge of God than 10 hours over your books." Why should you turn from God when you turn to your books, or feel that you must turn from your books in order to turn to God? Put your heart into your studies. Do not merely occupy your mind with them, but put your heart into them. They will bring you daily and hourly into the very presence of God. What a great instruction for students. The Bible says that when we study, we should put our heart into it. And when we worship, we should put our mind into it, that we should not play this game of the dichotomy which says it's the heart versus the mind. It's both. Listen again to the commandment: "You shall love the Lord your God with all your heart and soul and mind." In other words, with all that you are, you're to love the Lord your God. That's the priority of a devoted mind. But then there's the priority of a dedicated mind. Did you ever read these verses from Philippians and Corinthians? Philippians 2:5, "Let this mind be in you, which was also in Christ Jesus." Or, "Who has known the mind of the Lord that he may instruct him? But we have the mind of Christ." To have the mind of Christ does not mean that we are infallible and we start playing God. To have the mind of Christ means to look at life through the Savior's point of view, looking at life through his values and the desires in his mind. It means to think God's thoughts and not think as the world thinks. Now stop again and think with me about the power of your mind. The dizzying potential of the human mind reaches its apex in the possibility of possessing the mind of Christ through the ministry of the Holy Spirit. a possibility affirmed by Paul when he said, "We have the mind of Christ." No computer will ever be able to think God's thoughts, nor will any device ever be able to know the heart of God or do His works, but the mystery which resides between our ears has this capacity. It was created for this very purpose, to have the mind of Christ. A dedicated mind. What about the third one, the priority of a disciplined mind? 1 Peter 1:13. "Therefore, gird up the loins of your mind and be sober and rest your hope fully upon the grace that is to be brought to you at the revelation of Jesus Christ." And 2 Corinthians 10:5 puts it this way, "Casting down arguments and every high thing that exalts itself against the knowledge of God, bring every thought into captivity to the obedience of Christ." The disciplined mind. First of all, 1 Peter says we're to gird up the loins of our minds. When soldiers would go to war, they would take their long flowing robes and tuck their robes into the belt that went around them so that the robe wouldn't get in the way of their ability to move quickly in the battle. And Peter uses that to give us a picture of how we're to deal with our minds. It all is about focus. We're to get rid of the extraneous things, the things that get in our way, and focus our minds. Be proactive about the use of your mind. Don't be just kind of mindless, just letting whatever happen. But remember, the screen of your mind is totally under your control, and there are choices you can make. And the Bible says you're to bring every thought into captivity unto Christ. That seems like an unreasonable and impossible task. But let us not be discouraged by the fact that it is a goal that is very high, but let it motivate us to say that as much as it's possible for me, I'm going to have a controlling interest in what crosses my mind. I'm not going to feed my mind with things that will be destructive to me or will not be positive or beneficial to me. Oswald Chambers wrote, "God will not make me think like Jesus. I have to do it by myself. I have to bring every thought into captivity to the obedience of Christ." Now let me just stop for a moment and say, in this culture, when we are bombarded by so many impulses from so many different places, this is much more difficult than it's ever been in any culture in the history of the world. And it is not something that will happen naturally. It will take action on our part, discipline on our part. I don't know if you remember this. When I was growing up, this really dates me, but I remember when television kind of came along. My father was a pastor. My father was really concerned about TV, even though the one we had was so small, you had to be almost sitting right on top of it to see it, and it was all fuzzy. I remember that. Every time a commercial came on, especially if it was a beer commercial or a cigarette commercial, my father would get up and either turn the channel or turn the volume down. We didn't have remote controls back then. But as time went along and things got a little bit more relaxed, we who were the children, we became the remote controls. Dad would say, "Turn that off. Turn that off. Come on, turn it off." He didn't want that stuff going through our mind. He didn't want us to be impacted by the commercials that were on TV that he thought could be hurtful to us. Now, how many of you know we've come a long way from that? I mean, the commercials we got on TV right now are not fit for anybody to see, some of them, let alone children. I've always been impressed with my kids. We have them at our house a lot, and I never have talked to them about this, but they are so protective over what our grandchildren are allowed to watch on TV. And sometimes I'm watching a mystery or something and they'll come in and Donna will say, "You gotta turn that off. We don't want kids to be watching mysteries at their age." That's kind of a picture of how we have to function with our minds, isn't it? We have to decide. You know, obviously the internet is a real big problem today. You'd be better off not to have the internet than to be brought into some of the filth that is available on the internet. You'd be better off, if that's an issue with you, just to disconnect it and say, "I don't need it."
2: And you know, this is really interesting to me that countries all over the world are now saying that their internet will not be available to children until the age of 16, one place to the age of 18. I can't think of anything that would do more good for the children of our world than for that to be true, because the vast majority of the things that are on the internet are not productive for kids or for anybody. And they get these kids wrapped up and subjected to all of this, and it's Well, I just think it's a good thing to step back and say, wait a minute, while there are good things that can happen through the internet, and we're grateful for those things, we need to be more disciplined in managing the things that are hurting our families and hurting our children. We'll have more about right thinking when we get together on Monday. In the meantime, have a good weekend. Be sure to get to church and be an encouragement to somebody over the weekend. I'm David Jeremiah. Thankful to have you with us. Have a good day.
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